0: broken down in stages over 7 days. The MOU had fallen apart back in July due to vague language on Iran's nuclear future and disagreements over shipping lanes. The country's foreign minister, though, he was asked about trust between the two nations. Here's what he had to say.
1: Well, we trust ourselves. We are ready for diplomacy. We are ready for war at the same time.
0: Well, Axios is reporting that negotiations are set for once again to take place this week.
2: The president is standing by his assertion that Iran must not have a nuclear weapon. He also promised lower gas prices after the midterm elections. UK police arrested 5 men near an airbase used by the U.S. suspected of preparing a terrorist act. Police say 3 suspicious trucks appeared to be heading toward the Royal Air Force Fairford base early Sunday. Authorities are investigating an Iran link as a possibility. 2 Ole Miss students found dead. Police found kratom at both scenes.
3: Officials say the toxicology reports for 18-year-old Aiden Hamilton and 20-year-old Robert Strang could be ready as early as the start of this upcoming school week. But investigators are still not confirming whether the drug was a factor in either of these deaths. Kratom is not FDA approved and illegal in many states, but it has been banned in Oxford for years. On Friday, Oxford police revealed 2 people were arrested during an investigation into a nearby tobacco store where members of the county's narcotics unit reportedly found more than 500 units of kratom.
2: Fox's Natalie Chuck. 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
4: WML News Time is 8:02. I'm Steve Tupman. Maryland's ban on many Glock and Glock-style handguns is still on track to take effect January 1st. Several reports say a federal judge has denied a request from gun rights groups to block enforcement of the law while a constitutional challenge moves forward. The measure prevents the future sale, purchase, manufacture, and transfer of certain pistols that state lawmakers say can be converted into machine guns while current owners can keep them. The judge stressed that the legal challenge is continuing and has placed the case on an accelerated track toward a final ruling. Consumer sentiment hit a 4-month low in September.
5: The University of Michigan's final reading for the month fell on concerns over high prices and worries about the economy. The survey noted declines across most age and income groups. Year-ahead inflation expectations rose to 4.6%, which is a significant jump from before the Iran conflict began in February. Overall, consumer sentiment is down 15% from January. I'm Michael Kastner.
4: In other news, the Metro hair toucher was in court this past week.
6: But his next date has been pushed back. Brian Betancourt's bond hearing in Arlington County on a spring charge of misdemeanor assault and battery has been continued. This incident followed his release from a D.C. jail for a similar charge on a Metro train. He's now due back in front of a judge on October 27th.
4: That was Rich Kasorn reporting. Maryland made the best in travel 2027 destinations list by Lonely Planet. Travel experts rated it the best for Underground Railroad history and Chesapeake flavors. 50 locations were named. It's the birthplace of American railroading's 200th anniversary next year. Checking sports, in NFL action, the Commanders held off the Seahawks this afternoon, 33-31. And in Major League Baseball, the Nats finished their season with a loss to the Mets, 6-4. That's the latest. I'm Steve Cumming for WMAL.
7: The vehicle fire southbound 295 right at the Beltway has been cleared. No lingering delay. There is a brief delay, though, northbound 295. North of 410 over by Greenbelt Park to the Beltway. Looks like that crash on New York Avenue after Florida Avenue is cleared. No major delay in the 3rd Street Tunnel between the split to the freeway and New York Avenue. The delay northbound I-395 between Virginia 110 and Main Avenue. Now from GarageDoorRepair.com, the WMAL Weather Channel Forecast.
8: Seeing that rain taper off to maybe some stray to scattered showers early tonight. Mostly cloudy. We'll drop that temperature back to 59. Monday, mostly cloudy up to 71. Monday night, mostly cloudy and 61. We'll call it partly sunny Tuesday, head up to 75. I'm Jeff Eno from the Weather Channel on WMAF.
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17: Experts say taxes are expected to continue to go higher.
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19: According to economists, baby boomers are the main victims of the Great Recession.
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22: 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This is where you can get your ducks in a row, especially with the year coming to a close, so that your tax strategy is in place to benefit tax savings still and strategy still for 2026. So we're talking about a tax that most families have never heard of. And that is exactly why it's so dangerous. It's called the generation skipping transfer tax. And it's, and if you're a grandparent or if you plan to leave money to a grandchild someday, these next few minutes, you can't afford to skip. Congress created this tax, if you can believe it, back in 1976 after wealthy families figured out they could pass assets down through multiple generations without paying a state tax at each step along the way. Now, lawmakers closed that gap by adding a second layer of tax on top of the regular estate and gift tax, and it applies specifically when money skips a generation. So who counts as a skip person? See, the tax applies whenever assets move to what the IRS calls a skip person. That means someone more than one generation below the person making the gift. Grandchildren fall into this category, so do great-grandchildren. And here's the part that catches people off guard, so listen in. It also includes any unrelated person who is more than 37 and a half years younger than the individual making the gift. I'm going to repeat that. It also applies to unrelated persons who are more than 37 and a half years younger than the individual making the gift. So this is not a rule for the ultra wealthy leaving trusts to grandchildren. It can apply to a family, friend, a young employee, or a step grandchild, depending on the age gap involved. Now, how steep is the tax? You don't want to miss this, folks. Here is where it gets serious. The IRS taxes a generation skipping transfer at a flat 40% rate. And that is on top of whatever regular estate or gift tax already applies to the same assets. See, when you stack those two taxes together, the combined federal rate on a grandchild's inheritance can climb above 60%. So think about that for a moment. A $1 million bequest to a grandchild, once both layers of tax apply, could shrink to somewhere around $360,000 of the million. Two-thirds wiped out. See, this is not a rounding error. This is the majority of the gift disappearing before it even reaches the family member it was intended for. Now, here's the twist that surprises even financially savvy families. This tax does not only apply to massive estates. It can be triggered by a paperwork mistake, even in estates well below the exemption threshold. So we're going to talk about exactly how that happens in the upcoming segment, because the trap is not really about how much money you have. It's about whether the right form was filed at the right time. Now, the exemption most families rely on. So let's go through that, because I think this is where a lot of the confusion is. For 2026, the federal lifetime generation skipping transfer exemption stands at $15 million per person. That figure was set permanently under the One Big Beautiful Bill Act signed into law this last year, July 4th, with inflation adjustments scheduled to begin next year, 2027. Married couples can combine their exemptions, giving them up to $30 million in transfers to grandchildren or other skip persons without triggering the tax. Now, again, I'm going to repeat that. Married couples can combine their exemptions, 15 each, giving them up to $30 million in transfers to grandchildren or other skip persons without triggering the tax. But there is a detail here that trips up even the most well-prepared families. This exemption is not portable between spouses. With the regular estate and tax exemption, a surviving spouse can often inherit whatever portion of their late spouse did not use. That is not the case here. If one spouse passes away without using their full $15 million generation skipping exemption, that unused amount does not transfer to the survivor. It simply disappears. So for families doing legacy planning today, that is a critical distinction. And it is one more reason this kind of planning needs to happen while both spouses are living and engaged in the process. Folks, go to taxes, T-A-X-E-S, saved, S-A-V-E-D.com. And there is a complimentary on-demand 20-minute webinar. You've got former Big Four CPAs. You've got the top tax strategists that work together with them as a team that not only understand these strategies to prevent unnecessary taxes, but to make sure everything is prepared, protected, and prevented ahead of time, and to make sure that it's right. So for those that qualify after watching the on-demand webinar, you can request a saving tax optimization plan analysis. Folks, it's complimentary. It's helping you gain insight to the tax risk exposure road you're on, showing you the detours and the reroutes that can protect you. And it doesn't matter. Hey, you may be someone saying, well, you know, this doesn't sound like it applies to me. Maybe it does. I'm not sure. Be sure. And if you're a high income earner, learn how you can reduce your income taxes, maybe even moving your retirement up sooner if you're still working, and or retirees if you're looking for more cash flow, in particular for those of you that are trying to figure out what amount of Roth conversion, best way to do the Roth conversion, best source of funds with the Roth conversion, and how do you accomplish that without a whole lot of complexity so that you have everything from education all the way through implementation. And as I take kind of a sidebar here, I really want to make sure people understand how important this actually really is. Okay. So for example, people don't know what people don't know. And I've said that for years, right? You can't be aware of something you've never been made aware of. Some people were hearing that the great tax team over at Taxes Saved, that's T-A-X-E-S, saved, S-A-V-E-D.com, that people are doing like oil and gas or discounting IRAs, kind of hoping, slow moving, they'll get their money back over time when they convert it, maybe even in real estate syndications, where people are kind of chasing returns and hoping for cash flow. People don't realize, unfortunately, taxes are going to go up, especially after Trump doesn't get a third term, right? When we have a pro-low tax president in some of the lowest tax environment with some of the best tax initiatives that this country's ever seen, people are missing the opportunity to get into things that are actually making cash flow, that are actually growing the economy, where it provides certainty. So let me give you an example. Imagine using a deduction that without chasing cash flow, although cash flow can be part of the equation, it's the idea that you have the ability to take more deductions to report a lesser reported taxable income, which means you can use it to offset Roth conversions. You could use it to offset income taxes. But imagine using, let's say, $50,000 and saving yourself $100,000 of first year taxes. Now, that's what we call, or the great tax team at Taxes Saved calls, a return on tax. I mean, that's quite a return on tax. So ask yourself, are you looking to hope to get returns with extra headaches and heartaches of tenants and toilets and rising property taxes and escalating homeowners insurance premiums and interest rates that have now gone over 7% and people hoping, right, that there's a way to do this and a way to do that? Are you looking for direction where you can actually see not only the education of the tax that you're saving through implementation, but also a tax team that understands how to make sure you're compliant, making sure that the return gets filed properly and that everything that you're supposed to do is done correctly. See, this is where a lot of people have been doing, throwing things out as influencers for 30 minutes, where these folks have been working on these things for 30 years. And that is the difference. Don't waste your time, folks. Make sure that you've got, you know, it's like anything. You get out of it what you put in it. And if you're working with people that don't provide all the guidance, all the compliance, and all of the proper paperwork, then you're setting yourself up for failure. And you're also chasing things that people are just trying to peddle, as opposed to finding a true tax planning solution to help you have what's called a saving tax optimization plan. Well, back to this hidden tax that most people don't see coming, the annual gifting window. Now, this one's outside of the lifetime exemption. This is also an annual gift tax exclusion that grandparents can use every single year. We have a lot of those folks that I refer over to Taxes Saved that do that. Right now, the amount is $19,000 per person per recipient with no limit on the number of recipients. See, a married couple can combine their exclusion for $38,000 per recipient each year. So if you have two grandchildren, you and your spouse together could gift up to $76,000 a year completely free of gift tax and without touching your lifetime exemption at all. See, this is a powerful tool for families who want to move wealth down to the next generation steadily, year after year, rather than waiting until it all happens at once through an estate. Used consistently over a decade or two, that annual gifting window alone can move a meaningful amount of wealth outside the reach of both estate tax and this generation skipping tax. See, the number of clients I've referred that do this, they're actually able to help their children and grandchildren in a huge way by, think about dollar cost averaging, getting the taxes saved, redirecting the tax that they're not having to pay, using that as part of their generation skipping and what we'll call their annual lifetime exemption of the annual gift tax exclusion. So here's a few takeaways. If your estate plan includes leaving money to grandchildren directly or through a trust, you are dealing with a tax that can claim more than half of what you intended to pass down, and an exemption that will not automatically protect people you love unless it is used correctly. In the next segment, I'm going to share with you exactly how families lose the protection through a simple filing mistake and what steps can keep that from happening to your family. See, this is Taxes Saved Radio, brought to you by the great Taxes Saved team. Remember, Taxes Saved, we believe in proactive planning over reactive filing. If you want to know how that generation skipping transfer tax could affect your family's legacy, you want to know how to cut your income taxes. Maybe you're retired, maybe you're still working. You want to do what's called strategic Roth conversion, where you're using allowable deductions above board, all in the tax code. Some of these strategies have been in the tax code since the 1950s. And not only are these former Big Four CPAs and tax strategists understanding them and helping people apply them, they're actually using the strategies themselves. So if you're looking to keep more, live more, and even leave more, go to taxessaved.com. That's T-A-X-E-S, saved, S-A-V-E-D.com. 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This hidden tax, if it can erase two-thirds of your grandchildren's inheritance, imagine what other tax can be saved that you could be applying right now. 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
22: 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If you're just joining us, we've been talking about something you do not want to miss. This was actually Fidelity themselves, the big behemoth big box store brokers, disclosing a wealth move that triggers hidden IRS tax. See, it's the hidden tax that can erase up to two-thirds of a grandchild's inheritance. We've gotten into skipping persons, how steep the tax is, the exemption most families rely on, the annual gifting window, what applies, what doesn't apply. So if you're just joining us, be sure to reference Taxes, T-A-X-E-S, Saved, S-A-V-E-D, podcast. 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You can take it with you in the car. Some of you may be traveling as you hear this. This great team at Taxes, T-A-X-E-S, Saved, S-A-V-E-D.com has helped so many people save so much in taxes. And whether it's about leaving money to grandchildren or whether it's about cutting unnecessary income tax, whether it's about using strategies of creating deductions that help you move IRA to Roth IRA without adding tax, this is the opportunity, folks. Again, in a low tax environment with a pro-low tax president, with things that many people don't know how to apply that have expiration dates in this one big beautiful bill, this is where there's a great resource for you. It's an on-demand educational webinar. It's about 20 minutes, and it's going to talk about strategy and teach you from Big Four CPAs and tax strategists, some of the brightest minds in the business with putting tax saving strategies of solution, proven track record of measurable result strategies at your fingertips on demand, whether that's moving IRA to Roth without adding taxes, whether that's helping you reduce your reported income tax with maybe your W-2. You don't have to be self-employed. You don't have to become a landlord. You don't have to deal with all this minutia where people are saying, oh, oil and gas or real estate syndications or trying to chase returns with a lot of extra work and a lot of extra headache and heartache with an area that you don't even know how much tax you're going to save. You don't know how soon you're going to recognize it. Imagine, let's say, using a strategy that you can learn at taxessaved.com, that by using $50,000, and yes, there is a capital outlay, but you don't have to come out of retirement. You don't have to start a second career. This is what's the most strategic time use with the greatest deduction benefit. So imagine, for many of you listening that qualify, you may be able to use as little as $50,000 to save yourself this year still $100,000 in taxes before cash flow and some of the strategies even kicks in. So the return on tax is predictable. And the return, especially in AI software, things that are actually moving, not these traditional things with real estate. Not to say those things are bad, but there's good, better, best. And if you're looking for the things that can provide the opportunity for you to allocate the least amount of time with the greatest amount of deductions validated in the tax code being used and taught by former Big Four CPAs and top tax strategists that not only educate and help you implement, they're using the strategies themselves. So the paperwork trap that can cost your family its exemption. So welcome back. If you're just back to us, in the last segment, we introduced the generation skipping transfer tax, which is a flat 40% tax that stacks on top of the estate tax when wealth passes to grandchildren. And we're digging into the part of this story that catches even careful families off guard: the paperwork. Why the exemption is not automatic. Here's something that a lot of people assume incorrectly. They assume that as long as their estate falls under the $15 million exemption, the generation skipping tax simply will not apply to them. That is not how it works. Families have to actively allocate their exemption to specific transfers, and that happens through IRS Form 709. Now, I am not giving you tax advice. This is data coming not only from the Fidelity Investments, the big box store behemoth, but it's also coming from the tax world, right? These are former big four CPAs, tax attorneys. Over 1,100 CPA firms have validated what we're talking about. And this is where, if you have really more of a compliance accountant or a numbers in and out accountant, you are missing it. This is, you want people that are versed in helping you prepare, prevent, and protect, not just meeting you in the new year and reporting the damage and attaching an invoice, getting with you, especially. See, the great team at Taxes Saved, they have ongoing review, tax savings reviews throughout the year, new strategies, new opportunities, changes to the tax laws, changes to that particular client's circumstances, so that they're always out in front of being proactive, not reactive. And if you're working with one of the big box store brokerages folks and they're not talking about how to save taxes, that's because they're money managers. They're not holistic planners. And if you're missing taxes as part of your equation, you have a portfolio. That is not a plan. And this is why this is so, so important. So go to taxes, T-A-X-E-S, saved, S-A-V-E-D.com. There's a 20-minute on-demand webinar. Tax savings proven techniques at your fingertips with a track record of measurable results. And not only are these former big four CPAs and tax strategists educating you, they're using the strategies themselves to save themselves taxes. So why the exemption is not automatic? Here's something that a lot of people assume incorrectly. And as I shared that, this Form 709, the federal gift tax return, if that allocation is not made or it's made late, the protection families think they have may not actually be there when it is needed. So the growth shelter and what happens when it is lost. So bear with me. This is such important information. But if you really want to know, right, do I have this right? Again, the whole mantra of taxes saved is keep more, live more, and leave more. Then do yourself a favor. Be sure that you qualify. You first want to go watch the on-demand 20-minute webinar. Then there's a place to request a saving tax optimization plan complimentary analysis. Just a checklist of things to make sure that you know the tax risk road that you're on. If is there a filing mistake? Did you make your 401k and IRA beneficiaries to your trust? I mean, there's so many things that people don't realize that they need to be sure are in place. Otherwise, they're going to have a lot of regrets. When an exemption is allocated to a trust on time, something valuable happens. All future growth on those assets stays sheltered from the generation skipping tax permanently. See, Fidelity's own analysis lays out a clear example, a $10 million trust that receives a full and timely exemption allocation and later grows to $20 million remains entirely exempt from the tax, growth, and all. That is one of the most powerful features of proactive planning in this entire area of the tax code. But that growth shelter vanishes, the moment a family misses the filing deadline or forgets to make the allocation. And it is worth pointing out, this is not rare, an exotic mistake. An attorney with the private client group at Cummings in Lockwood posed the question well in a recent Trust and Estates magazine piece, asking whether every older American making gifts is really tracking their available generation skipping exemption. For most families, the honest answer is no. And that gap is exactly where this tax does its damage. The other is late filing locks in the wrong value. Here's another consequence families do not see coming. If an allocation is made late, it locks in the fair market value of the asset as of the filing date, not the original date of transfer. For assets that have been appreciated since the transfer, that can waste a significant portion of the exemption on value that they had already grown, rather than protecting the original transfer as its lower starting value. And fixing a missed allocation after the fact is not simple or cheap. It requires seeking relief from the IRS through a private letter ruling filing under the tax code. And once the IRS user fees and professional costs are added together, that process can become prohibitively expensive. In other words, the cost of catching this mistake late can rival the cost of the mistake itself. This is a problem that is dramatically cheaper to prevent than it is to repair. So two strategies that sidestep the tax entirely. Now, let's talk about the good news, because there are ways to move wealth to grandchildren that stay completely outside the reach of this tax. The first is the 529 education savings plan. See, contributions to a 529 plan

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8: According to economists, baby boomers are the main victims of the Great Recession.
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2: 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Well, the whole premise of helping you keep more, live more, and leave more is going to really hit home in this content. I want you to think back to earlier this year, February into March. You opened your account statement, you saw red. And if you're like most people, you closed it just as fast, right? The market slid almost 9% in under 2 months. Didn't feel real good to many people. But here's what almost nobody tells you. While your statement was shrinking, the IRS was quietly running a sale, a real one, a real sale, not a loophole, not a gimmick, not something aggressive that gets you, that gets obviously somebody in a tangle. It is a written right into the tax code, and it's called Roth conversion done in market weakness. Now today, I'm going to share in the program why every market dip is actually a tax discount hiding in plain sight. In the second segment, because I want you to stay with me, we're going to put real numbers on it. In fact, a $500,000 IRA, by the way, Roth converted without any added tax, real 2026 tax brackets in the exact math. So I want you to stay with me. But first,

0: what a Roth conversion actually is. Now, for some people, it's not to talk down to anyone, et cetera, but the Roth is super confused. In fact, I think former President Obama kind of confused this because he came in and gave a real opportunity in 2010 that you could Roth convert an unlimited amount with not needing an earned income or having too high of an income, which restricts people from making a contribution, but also to be able to spread the tax over 2 years. So I get this question a lot, like, well, hey, isn't there a limit what I can Roth convert? Isn't there an income maximum, et cetera? No. And I can tell you, this is stuff that's been flirted with in Washington, who has a war on people that have been strong savers of wealth. And so this is why not only do these sales pop up, but being with a low tax president, I'll say it that way, in some of the lowest tax rates, maybe in history, as well as those that are going to expire, as well as those that have been extended. This is the key. See, while your statement was shrinking, the IRS was quietly running a sale. Now, this isn't aggressive, but I'm going to share this with you because here's what's key. Let's start with the basics because we never want to assume, right? We know what happens if you assume. So if you have a traditional IRA, a SEP, a simple IRA, or an old 401k, in fact, a current 401k, which by the way, you can do what's called an in-service rollover. That's why while you're still in service to the employer, you can actually roll over your 401k or Roth 401k to your own IRA or Roth IRA. In fact, now you have to be 59 and a half or older, and you have to make sure your employer plan provides it. But also for those of you, there's a little loophole for those of you that are married, and it's called an in-marriage quadro. And again, I unfortunately won't have time to go into a lot of depth and scope of that, but that's if you're under 59 and a half, and many of you have referred your adult kids over to the great team at taxessaved.com that have been strong savers. And as you realize, wow, that strong saving ended up putting you into a quandary because now you're paying as much or more tax to get the money out as the tax you thought you were saving or deferring by putting it in. And this is where a lot of you have referred adult kids that have done really super savers super well, as well as referring older parents saying, gosh, you know, you don't want to inherit an IRA for a non-spouse because you're going to also inherit potentially a big tax bill. So money has never been taxed in a traditional SEP, simple 401k IRA. Uncle Sam is your silent partner who doesn't become so silent in the account at some point. Every dollar that comes out in retirement is taxed as ordinary income. And starting in your 70s, depending on your birth year, 73 or 75, the government forces you out through these required minimum distributions, as well as if you inherit a non-spouse inherited IRA and who you inherited from was already taking required distributions, you as the inheritor have to continue those too. So a Roth conversion is simply this. You move money from the tax deferred account into a Roth IRA, and you could either pay the tax now or use strategy to offset the tax, which I'll teach you in a moment, on the amount that you move in the year that you move it. Once inside the Roth, it grows tax-free, not tax piling deferred. Qualified withdrawals are tax-free. 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There are no required minimum distributions during your lifetime, and your kids can inherit income tax-free. You're essentially buying out your silent partner. But look, I want you to buy out your silent partner with a strategy that you can learn at taxes, T-A-X-E-S, saved, S-A-V-E-D.com on a on-demand 20-minute webinar. One of those is how to do Roth conversion without adding to your taxable income. And this is where a lot of you, if you're a high income earner, the cost of waiting scales and compounds against you. And this is where it's key. If you really don't have someone addressing your tax risk, showing you what your future tax retirement calculations and tax bill are going to look like, what you can do about it, and what is the best fitting strategies of over almost 100 strategies approved by over 1,100 CPA firms and are used by former big four CPAs, not only to teach you, but also they use the strategies themselves, then folks, you're in the right place. Watch the on-demand webinar, then request a saving tax optimization plan analysis. It's complimentary and it'll show you your future retirement tax bill. And for people that have high income, if you've got a tax compliance, what I'll call numbers in and out person telling you, no, your income's too high, you don't want to do this, You're exactly who should be doing it strategically, not just forfeiting the tax. And if you're retired and you're saying, hey, I'm looking for more cash flow. I don't want to leave an inheritance tax burden to our children. I don't want to leave an inheritance tax burden to my wife or my husband. Folks, this is the time. Taxes are on sale. And when Trump, in my opinion, gets this economy fully turned around, and I believe he will, I want to believe he will, then you're missing a window of opportunity. Okay. So what does it mean when the market drops? Your IRA holds shares of an index fund, for example. 3 months ago, those shares were worth a certain amount. Today, after the pullback, those same shares, the same exact number of shares, carry a price tag that's almost 9%, was 9% lower. If you converted during the dip, you're moving the same ownership stake, the same slice of the market, but the taxable number attached is just shrank. You pay ordinary income tax on the smaller figure, or you can use less of a strategy to make sure you don't pay any added tax. And then when the market recovers, and historically it has, every dollar of that rebound happens inside the Roth, totally tax free forever under current law, as long as you follow the holding and specific rules. The market handed you the discount. The IRS honors it. That is not my opinion, right? That's the mechanics of the code. The dip is temporary. The tax savings are permanent. I'm going to repeat that again. The dip is temporary. The tax savings are permanent. So here's what I want you to take away from this. If your IRA balance, and this was someone who just referred their adult children in their 40s because they didn't realize how big their tax bill burden was going to be. And they said, oh, dear goodness, we've taught our kids to be diligent, strong savers in the same type of an accounts that have now caught up to us. We need you to talk to them. These folks are converting out of IRA to Roth at about $500,000 a year and will eventually have nothing in IRA and all in Roth. So they won't have required minimum distributions and they won't leave an inheritance tax time bomb to their children. But the children, because they're only in their 40s with life expectancy, let's say even to just age 90 for one or both of them, on that, they had saved $580,000. Between husband and wife's 401ks. And remember, I mentioned earlier, you can do what's called an in-marriage quadro and move that money out of your 401ks. If they're 401k IRA, you can keep it the same and Roth convert and be able to use a couple of strategies I'm going to share with you. One has a almost 7x deduction. The other has a 5x deduction that's been in the tax code since the 50s, since the late 1950s. That's all above board, not only used and taught by former big four CPAs, but actually they use along with the tax strategists, and these are some of the top strategists in the country, they use the strategies for themselves to save taxes, and they understand not just education through implementation, but they understand the importance of making sure everything's done right and filed properly. So if you've got a numbers in and out person, or more of what somebody had emailed me and said, you know, I really have that historian you talk about, like an archaeologist. Folks, you need a tax architect, not a tax archaeologist. You don't need to be looking at fossils and stuff of yesterday. And where this is happening now going into Q4, which is hard to even believe to say we're heading into Q4. It seemed like Q1 just got kicked off and we're talking about Q1's dip in February and March. The time to act is now, right? So to be clear about why this is legitimate, Roth conversions live in Internal Revenue Code Section 408A. The IRS spells out the valuation rules in its own publication on IRA contributions, which is publication 590-A. This is the government telling you exactly how the pricing works. Most investors just never connect the dots between a scary headline and a smaller conversion, if any, conversion tax bill at all. Now, some of the longtime listeners might remember a rule called recharacterization. Years ago, you could do Roth conversion, watch the market keep falling, and then hit the undo button and try again later at an even lower rate. It was like a mulligan continuously on the golf course. The Tax Cut and Jobs Act of 2017 took that mulligan away permanently. So since 2018, once you convert, it's done. In fact, it can't be undone. There's no undone button, no do-over, no mulligans. And that single change is exactly why timing the conversion into weakness matters more today and earlier while your balance is low. And let me go back to that adult children referral. These husband and wife in their 40s with $580,000 saved in their tax-deferred time bomb accounts over their lifetime and their children's lifetime will pay back over $5.4 million on a balance today of $580,000, if they never contributed another dollar and taxes never go up, which we know clearly taxes have only one direction to go and it's not down. So they took that mulligan away permanently. And the fact is acting fast, you want to act when the discount is actually on the table and you want the amount sized correctly the first time. There's also loss limitations and some of these 5 and almost 7 times deduction folks. You want to make sure you're working with people that aren't the influencers out there that have been talking about this stuff and understanding it for 30 minutes, but people that understand it and been doing it for 30 years. This is also why conversions deserve a plan, not an impulse. This is why in many cases, Roth conversions don't work for, and about 8 out of 10 cases, they may backfire. They aren't designed the most optimal way. And the market opens when markets fall, but the size of the conversion, which bracket you fill, and where the tax money comes from, the lost opportunity cost, et cetera, those decisions determine whether the strategy saves you tens of hundreds of millions of dollars or quietly costs you money. This is, who is this for and who should wait? Well, I've got, they're forcing me into a break. So here's what I want you to think about. This is not for everybody, but don't just rule it out thinking it, determining it's not for you. If you're someone who's been a heavy saver in these traditional tax time bomb type of employer type of accounts or IRAs or SEPs or simple IRAs or TSPs or 403Bs or whatever it is, you, in other words, you're kicking the can, tax can down the road and no one's shown you what your future tax bill exposure could be, you want to take the initiative. Go to taxes, T-A-X-E-S. 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It's a prerequisite to requesting a complimentary saving tax optimization plan analysis. But act today. Typically, Q4 does well. We hopefully are kind of coming out of this whole Iran thing. Ideally, there's also the idea of not just trying to time the dips, but time this before, right? Convert what you can, while the rules still apply, number one. And number two, while the strategies are still available. 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We'll be right back.
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0: 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And we've been talking about when the market drops, the IRS puts your Roth conversion on sale. Now, I want to speak to this because if you missed the first part of the program, you can find on your favorite streaming app under Taxes, T-A-X-E-S, Saved, S-A-V-E-D, podcast. You can take us with you. You can take Taxes Saved messaging with you on the airplane, in the car, during your workout, whatever. But be sure you don't miss the program because you can find those at your fingertips. But I've also been reflecting on a resource. I don't want people, especially going into Q4, that are strongly considering, right, staring at what this means to them of their future tax bill with their upcoming required minimum distributions, not wanting to leave a big tax burden to their kids. Maybe some of you already are drawing your required minimum distributions. You're not sure, does it make sense to Roth convert? Maybe you're a high income earner and you're like, does it make sense? I know you know it makes sense, which you can use these 5 and 7 times, almost 7 times deductions to cut your earned income tax. But did you know you could use that to prevent adding income tax by doing Roth IRA? So a married filing jointly couple this year can take what's called a loss limitation up to a $512,000. So what does that mean? If somebody decided that they were going to just run out and Roth convert $500,000, in many cases, depending on what their other income reporting is, they're probably going to have somewhere north of $200,000 of tax liability. Now, that's going to vary on each person's individual circumstance. So that's why each plan is customized with the great team over at TaxesSaved.com. But here's the thing. If your outlay was $100,000 and just the return on tax saved you $200,000 or more, that's before you're actually using a viable business strategy that also can produce positive cash flow so that you have the most passive effort or time efficient time use where you don't have to come out of retirement. You don't have to start a second career, but have the greatest tax benefits. But those come with a business benefit, which can produce cash flow. So you're not tied to tenants and toilets and headaches and heartaches and rising property taxes and escalating insurance premiums and interest rates now, you know, going up, up, up. You can actually keep things super simple for yourself eliminate your income and your assets from the IRS legally, ethically, morally. Folks, these are former big four CPAs and tax strategists that not only teach the strategies to their colleagues and their peers and to clients, they actually use the strategies themselves to save themselves tax. So here's the thing. We've talked about a lot, the timing. So if the market's down, that's an ideal time that you missed in the first segment, if you're just joining us. But the timing of deferring tax, the sooner you say, there's a cost of waiting calculation that the great team at Taxes, T-A-X-E-S, saved, S-A-V-E-D.com will share with you, is they have an on-demand 20-minute webinar for high-income earners. If you're being told, don't do a Roth conversion, you make too much money, it's not going to pay for itself, et cetera, that might be true. But if you understood these 5 times and almost 7 times deduction strategies that a number of your friends and neighbors have been using and continue to use, because there's limitations on how much of this you can use per year. So if you're somebody that saved $1 million, $2 million, $3 million or more in these ticking tax time bomb deferred tax type of accounts, traditional IRAs, traditional 401ks, SEPs, TSPs, 403Bs, simple IRAs, et cetera, if you've not really had anyone show you what your future tax bill is projected to be, you want to see that. You're not going to like it, but I shared where one client, because they had done such a really, really, really good job, right? As far as what, you know, what they'd saved. They said, gosh, we're paying as much in tax now being forced to draw out of our retirement accounts than the tax we were paying in our highest wage earning years. And we taught our children to be super savers. We need you to talk to our kids. They're in their 40s. Well, these adult children in their 40s had saved almost close to $600,000. It was about $580,000. And their projected future tax bill, which they've got a lot longer to live with the likelihood of taxes going up before they go down, the tax bill on that between they and their two sons would have been over $5.4 million on a balance of $580,000. And this is called the Great Wealth Transfer, folks, but it's self-induced if you're not doing something about your own situation, let alone money that you're going to leave to your adult children. So the parents wanted to get their IRAs converted to Roth so they didn't leave an inherited Roth night or inherited traditional IRA nightmare so that their kids could inherit tax-free, totally tax-free. They also didn't want their kids to do the same thing to their grandkids. See, this is one of those things where you have to take the initiative. Right. It's like anything as we've all grown up with that thought, right? That you get out of something, what you put in it. Well, put in a little 20-minute educational on-demand webinar and see how people are cutting their income tax to move up their retirement or getting more cash flow in retirement. See how people are using these strategies to Roth convert without adding taxes to their reported taxable income and how they're not only just keeping more, but living more, but also in the ability to leave more. So why timing matters? Timing is key, right? There's a cost of waiting calculation, not just your future retirement taxable calculation that the great team at Taxes Save will run for you, complimentary. Now you have to watch the educational webinar so you have a little bit of a foundation and context of kind of the idea. And for those of you thinking, gosh, a business, like do I have to go out and buy rental property and deal with tenants and toilets and headaches and heartaches and blah, blah, blah. No. This is the most time efficient structure, although there does need to be a business structure, because I've heard some people say, well, I don't want to have a business. Well, you don't have to come out of retirement. You don't have to start a second career, but you have to have it properly structured in the Internal Revenue Code if you're going to benefit from this. But you see, there's a lot of people out there that are being led to like oil and gas or, and I'm not promoting any of these things, but oil and gas or cost segregation or they're not in the know of like the up and coming, like AI software, things that you can have a much more passive involvement, right? Without tenants and toilets and headaches and heartaches and hoping for things where there's predictable cash flow and predictable business deductions that have been in the code since the 1950s. But you've got to act. So timing is key. They took the mulligan away of Roth converting and then putting it back, blah, blah, blah. So who is this for? Okay. This is for those of you that have been strong savers in traditional retirement or employer paid plans like 401ks, traditional IRAs. And here's the key. I promise some numbers as we close out here. The numbers are this. Picture a married couple filing jointly. They have $500,000 in a traditional IRA and roughly $100,000 of other taxable income for the year. Solid, comfortable, very typical of the families, right? That likely many of you listening, maybe it's 100,000, 200,000, whatever it is. Here is the 26 bracket landscape that they're working with. 22% bracket for joint filers runs up to about $211,000 of taxable income reported. Remember that word, reported. The 24% bracket runs just over $403,000. So this couple has real room, right? Over $100,000 of space inside the 22% bracket before they ever touch the 24 bracket. The space is the raw material, folks, for this strategy. The question is not whether to fill it. The question is when, because, and what, by the way, what are the best assets to do that? Because what determines how many shares that space buys? See, the window. Look at what the market gave us this year. Earlier in February to late March in 26, there was about a 9% drop. Volatility spiked, the fear index went up, and people had a discount sale. The IRS went on, the taxes went on sale. Say our couple converts enough to fill up the 22% bracket during the dip. They pay exactly the same tax rate they would have paid in January. Same bracket, same percentage. But because share prices were down almost 9%, almost 10 actually, that same conversion amount moved roughly 9% more into the Roth. Now, if you think moving 9% more into the Roth sounds appealing, imagine doing a 100% non-added tax for a Roth conversion. So married filing joint couples, you can actually go up to $512,000 this year of what's called loss limitation and convert, you're hearing this correctly, $512,000 with done correctly. And if it's appropriate for your circumstance without any tax added. That's right. Without any tax added. Now, there's some, the conversion tax, where do you source it? Do you use a strategy to offset it? Do you try to manage marginal brackets? Do you do chunks? Do you do multiple years? Remember, it all, there's a cost of waiting calculation you want to see. So if you can do it in bigger chunks and sooner periods of time, you'll save more tax. Just like these 40-year-old adult kids that were referred with 580 grand, they don't want to delay and do what everybody else does and end up paying over 5.4 million, assuming tax rates never go up. Folks, there's deadlines, there's timing, there's strategy, but you've got to act, right? There's traps. The tax team over at Taxes Save will go through those traps with you. But here's the deal. If you want to keep more, live more, and leave more, go to taxes, T-A-X-E-S, saved, S-A-V-E-D.com. 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
6: The nor'easter's not leaving yet. I'm Carmen Roberts, Fox News. A massive storm hammering the East Coast for 3 days is still pushing towards land centered over New Jersey. Fox Weather's Bob Van Dillon has more from Manasquan, New Jersey.
7: It means flooding concerns. It also means coastal flooding concerns and, of course, the beach erosion. That's the main deal that we're going to be going on forward for the next 24 hours. Then whose problem is it? Right up towards Nantucket, looking at the east coast of New England. That's just going to get smashed next, and that's going to be Monday evening through Tuesday before finally this nor'easter just gets the heck out of here.
6: Well, the storms caused massive coastal flooding, beach erosion, knocked out power, disrupted travel, and downed trees, with one killing a man in Brooklyn, New York. And with more on the forecast, here's Fox's Weather's Jane Minar.
8: The wind has relaxed some, but that rain is building in, especially for New Jersey and New York City. Our nor'easter has some spread, stretching all the way across the interior northeast up into New England, cloud cover through much of the interior, but steadier rain is now beginning to really settle in, especially for the North Jersey coastline up into New York. This is probably going to be the most impactful batch of rain that we've seen so far this entire event, but overall, winds starting to back off.
6: President Trump told reporters he rejected Iran's plan to reopen the Strait of Hormuz, but Iran's foreign minister, Abbas Araghchi, said they're still waiting for an official response, and he told NBC's Meet the Press, Iran's ready for war if that's what it takes.
9: We trust ourselves. We are ready for diplomacy. We are ready for war at the same time. They had tested us in both cases. They tested us in their aggression twice, and they are welcome if they want to test us once again.
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6: Pope Leo spent a third day in France as he looks to restore public trust in the church.
13: Pope Leo XIV presides over Mass in Lourdes, a pilgrimage site to millions of Catholics, as he also meets with several abuse victims as the church continues to deal with its darkest failure. Pope Leo prayed at the Grotto of Our Lady of Lourdes, where more than a century and a half ago, the church says an apparition of the Virgin Mary appeared to a young girl named Bernadette. But it's emotional and psychological wounds that are forefront today, as the Pope was expected to meet with seven clergy abuse victims. The Pope also met with the sick as he continues to stress the sanctity of life from conception to natural death. Then he wraps up his four-day visit in the northeast city of Metz, where his pilgrimage will take on a more political focus. In Lourdes, France, Lauren Green, Fox News.
6: An American family visiting Athens, Greece, was killed when a building collapsed Friday just before they were set to leave the city. The four tourists were staying in the two-story building when it buckled in what officials suspect was a gas leak. Two other people died, an elderly British man and his Greek wife, and three others were injured in that dawn explosion. The Trump administration is about to reset fuel efficiency rules for automakers.
14: It's a major rollback of federal fuel economy standards for new cars and light trucks, giving automakers freedom to build more gas-powered vehicles. President Trump broke the news Saturday on Truth Social with a formal announcement due on Monday. The Biden White House had mandated a 50.4 miles per gallon standard by 2031. A proposal issued this past December would have lowered that requirement to an average of 34.5 miles per gallon for cars and light trucks by 2031. Paul Stevens, Fox News.
6: And Detroit police say three people are dead, four injured after an argument led to gunfire at an after-hours club. All seven are believed to be in their 20s and 30s. I'm Carmen Roberts. This is Fox News.
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17: 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I am your host, Steve Summers, and I've got to tell you, we have got a fascinating show for you today. Now, if you're like most people, you may have noticed that when you hit 50, you kind of hit the wall. You know, between your joints, the heart, the brain, your eyes, your energy, you name it. Now, when you hit 50, you have to pay attention to your health. We all know that. So whether you're 40 or 50 or say in your 60s or 70s or even older for that matter, our guest today says he's discovered something that you can unlock the key to feeling better at any age. This is exciting. What is it? What are we talking about? Why do you need to know about this? Well, stay tuned. Dr. Neil Levin is on the line here. Dr. Neil Levin is a chiropractor. He's a nutritionist. He's a longtime advisor for Purity Products. Welcome, Dr. Levin. So great to have you back on the show today. This is a big story, isn't it?
18: Oh, absolutely, Steve. And let's cut right to the chase here. That discovery you talked about at the top there, it's krill oil, because krill oil is simply amazing for us. It's great for the heart. Great for the joints, fantastic for the brain, for the eyes. I mean, I have people coming into my clinic every single day, and they want to feel better. I mean, they want to feel physically better, stronger. They want their joints to feel comfortable, but they want to stay mentally sharp. They want to keep that brain thinking like it did when they were younger. They want to protect themselves from coronary heart disease and maintain those flexible, healthy, youthful arteries for wonderful circulation. Hey, Steve, they want to boost their energy. And you know, why not? I mean, we deserve it, and that's what we're going to be talking about here today with this krill Omega 50 Plus, which is the cutting edge combination, Steve, of krill oil, which is so fabulous for us. But we've infused the krill oil. Now, this is so important. We've infused the krill oil with the high omega 3 concentrated fish oil. You need to do that when you're dealing with krill, because krill just isn't high enough in omega 3. So many other important parameters and virtues, but you got to get that high omega 3 fish oil in there, and we've done that. So this is now the best of both worlds. But we didn't stop there. For the 50 plusers, we've added some vitamin D. We doubled the antioxidant power. And, Steve, we actually increased the amount of krill by 67%. So this now becomes the finest omega-3 nutrient in the world, as far as I'm concerned.
17: This is very, very exciting. This krill oil sensation, I mean, it is all over the news, Dr. Neil Levin. Great studies are out there. Many experts are declaring that krill oil is better than fish oil. So give us this lowdown on this krill omega-50 plus formula.
18: Right. Steve, you know, if I told you that there's this one tiny pill that benefits the joints and the brain and memory, mood, coronary heart disease, wonderful for the arteries, makes your hair shine, great for the skin. I mean, what would you say to that?
17: Hey, where can I get this stuff?
18: Right, and we have it. It's Krill Omega 50 Plus, and we're going to give it to everybody for free today. And that's really cool, because Purity wants everybody to try this, because they know they're going to see a huge difference. But get this, on top of that, for the first 1,000 people that call today, we're giving away a second gift, because I just demanded this. You know, when we're dealing with the 50 plusers, and hey, you know, if you're 40 and you feel like your energy is low, this is for you also. But for people 50 and over, we're also giving away free B12 energy melts. I demanded this because, hey, as we're getting a little older, we don't absorb that B12 as well. And I want you to feel the benefits from this Krill Omega 50 Plus. So I'm going to jack up those B12 levels for you today as well. You know, what a value proposition.
17: You know, when it comes to your health, it really is a win-win. This is amazing. I heard you say that this can actually reduce the risk of coronary heart disease. When you hear that, whose ears don't perk up after that? How exactly does that work anyway?
18: Right. Well, krill omega 50 plus, remember, this is the combination of krill oil with the high omega 3, highly concentrated fish oil. So it's much higher in omega 3s than most krill oil formulas would be. So when we're dealing with the high omega 3 fish oil, we're talking about support for the HDL cholesterol, healthy, youthful, flexible arteries. That's so great for the circulation, heart muscle strength, platelet activity, red blood cells that stay nice and soft and flexible so they can work their way through those little capillaries. Oh, what about triglycerides? That becomes so important. So this krill omega 50 plus supports the heart in so many ways. And you know, the bottom line is we need to think about this because as we're getting a little older, 50 plus, maybe mid 40s, certainly 60s and 70s, it's decision time. I mean, you know your body's not working the way it did when you were in your 30s.
17: Exactly.
18: The energy might not be there. You need to make a decision. Are you going to take it laying down and just let yourself get old, or are you going to do something about it? Are you going to stay physically active? Are you going to do the things you need to stay healthy? And getting these omega-3s, the krill oil, the vitamin D, the antioxidants make such a difference. This is a game changer for anybody in that 50-plus age group.
17: Doc, this is absolutely great information. I know that omega-3s are best known for their cardiovascular benefits, and they're certainly also known as brain food. Now, we've discussed this in some of the past shows. If you would, touch on the brain benefits for our listeners listening out there today, and tell us why you say that supplementing with omega-3s isn't just a good idea for the brain, but an absolute necessity.
18: Oh, this is such an important point that you're bringing up. Absolutely. For brain health, we must get these omega-3s back in there. You know, when you think about omega-3s and you think about brain health and memory and mood and feeling sharp, you really want to single out the DHA component. That's the docosahexaenoic acid. You know what, Steve? Your brain is 60% fat by weight. And of that, 25% needs to be DHA. You know what I use an analogy in my practice? People understand calcium and bone health, right? If you don't have calcium in your diet and you don't supplement with calcium, your bones are going to get brittle and weak. That's right. What happens to bones. Bones need calcium for their normal strength and structure. Now, with the brain, it's the same. DHA for normal structure. We use this for one brain neuron to communicate with another, to build out the brain. The serotonin, the dopamine, all the feel-good neurotransmitters. So must have it, must get it back in there. So important. And with this krill omega 50 plus, we've increased the level of DHA because we put the concentrated omega-3s in there. Now, with krill omega 50 plus, you're going to get 130 milligrams of DHA per serving, Steve.
17: Wow.
18: The leading brand of krill oil, you're going to get 24.
17: Excellent.
18: 24 in the leading brand, you're going to get 130 with krill omega 50 plus. That's why this is so incredible for the brain.
17: This is absolutely exciting. I got to tell you, though, during the last krill show that we did together, you totally shocked me, Doc. I remember this specifically. You said that.
18: Tell me, I'm on the edge of my seat. What did I say?
17: You said, and I remember, that the studies show that krill oil improves joint comfort in just 7 days. Now, if the benefits for the brain and the heart didn't perk my ears up, that certainly would. If you would, touch on the study and tell us how this works.
18: Right. That was a great study. In fact, that's the reason I started taking krill oil about 5-6 years ago. Mm-hmm. A pilot study, double-blind, placebo-controlled, exactly what you want to see out of the Journal of the American College of Nutrition. Now, participants got 300 milligrams of krill oil or placebo. Now, remember, in krill omega 50 plus, we're giving you even more. We're giving you 500 milligrams of krill oil, so even more potent. But the participants in this study that got the krill oil got some amazing joint benefits, Steve. Get this. In just 7 days, and you remember this from the last show, but in just 7 days, they were 28% more comfortable. That's a jaw-dropper. When I read that, I immediately went out and bought my first bottle of krill oil. But after 30 days, they were 38% more comfortable. The researchers didn't stop there. They looked at flexibility of the joints. They looked at function of the joints. All improved, and I call this the krill oil advantage. So if you're out there and you're taking fish oil, well, fish oil is great. I mean, fish oil is in here. It's so important, but you're not going to get the same joint advantages just on krill. You're not going to experience this joint comfort benefit that we get specifically from the krill. And remember, in krill omega 50 plus, we've jacked up the levels of the krill 67% more. So in terms of dosage, fantastic.
17: That's big. That is absolutely big. Hey, I was on the website and the testimonials on the krill omega 50 plus, they're incredible. I mean, people obviously love this product. I'd like to share a couple of my favorites here.
18: Sure.
17: Believer writes in, she's a female age 45 to 54 from Georgia. She rates it 5 out of 5 stars. She writes, this has helped. Less grind on my knees when climbing up the steps. Beneficial to my overall health, both physically and mentally. I just feel better. is what she said. Also, Safety Susan, age 55 to 64 from Sacramento, California. She writes to 5 out of 5 stars. I was a little worried about fishy aftertaste. However, I have not burped it even once because I like it better than regular fish oil. The capsule size is smaller and it's easy to swallow. This is big. The capsule size being smaller.
18: You know, and I'm really glad you picked that one out because Safety Suzanne picks out a very important point there. I don't think we've really harped on this enough because people have trouble swallowing those huge horse pills, you know, those huge omega-3 pills. These are tiny. So this is why this is such a breakthrough. These capsules are so small and easy to swallow. Anybody can easily swallow them. But at the same time, we've increased the dosage of krill by 67%. We've boosted the antioxidant power. The vitamin D is in there. We supercharged the whole thing with the high omega-3, highly concentrated fish oil. So important for the heart. So yeah, Safety Suzanne, she really nailed it there. I want to read one more. This one in front of me, Blessed. She's in the 55 to 64 age bracket, Fort Worth, Texas, 5 out of 5 stars. She writes, I was experiencing brain fog. I couldn't remember things at work. Felt I was slowing down mentally. Purity was offering a free bottle. I've been taking it for a year, and I swear by it. I have experienced a difference in my brain and body. Good for you, Blessed. You know what? I'm not surprised at these testimonials at all because, again, I take this product myself. Mm-hmm. It's fabulous. My patients love the Krill Omega 50 Plus. They feel it in their joints. They feel it in their brain. They feel it in their energy, their circulation. They just feel better. That's what everybody tells me when they get in this Krill Omega 50 Plus.
17: Now, Dr. Neil Levin, talk for a minute, if you would, about the B12 energy melts, too. This is really an exciting addition.
18: So important.
17: You gave these away in our last Krill show as well, and the feedback has been absolutely overwhelming. People simply love the energy, the pep, the vigor they feel when they have their B12 levels restored with these. And now Purity's going to do it again. So 2 free bottles here today for the listeners. Tell us about this.
18: Yeah, remember, first of all the listeners today that pick up the phone and call are going to get a free bottle of this Krill Omega 50 Plus. Amazing. But now the B12 energy melts. Why are they here? I said to Purity, I said, guys, we're dealing with the 50 plusers here. Even people of 45, 50, 60, 70, they're having more trouble absorbing the B12, and B12 is critical. You think B12, think energy. If your energy is low and you're in your 50s or 60s, I mean, it may be a B12 issue. 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
17: 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Now, Doc, I've seen these ads where they say that krill oil is 48 times stronger than fish oil. Is that true? Does that make any sense?
18: Well, you know, obviously these are the krill guys talking, right?
17: Right.
18: But you could look at it both ways. Let's get into krill in just a moment. But first, let's pat the fish oil guys on the shoulder because, you know, you could say that the fish oil is better and stronger, but we're talking about the concentrated high omega-3 fish oil here because it's higher than the omega-3s, the EPA and DHA that are so important for the heart, the brain, the memory, mood, your eyes, your skin, your hair, your nails. So in one sense, you could say, well, the fish oil is better. But in another sense, I have to hand it to the krill guys because in terms of antioxidant power, krill oil is extraordinary. And it's because there's a molecule in krill oil that's naturally occurring called astaxanthin. And this astaxanthin, Steve, this is one of the most powerful antioxidants we've ever discovered. Steve, by one measure of antioxidant activity, it's 6,000 times stronger than vitamin C.
17: Wow.
18: So amazing antioxidant power in the krill. And now, as we're getting older, 50-plussers like myself, I'm 52, and we don't make as many antioxidants naturally. Our antioxidant systems are kind of slowing down, and at the same time, we're producing more free radicals naturally. This is why we call it krill omega 50 plus, extra antioxidant power and extra krill. Remember, 500 milligrams of krill instead of 300, that's 67% more, plus the vitamin D, so important for us, and this is just an incredible value. I have folks, they were going out and they were getting the krill separately and the fish oil separately, the antioxidant. You could spend $75 doing that.
17: No kidding.
18: You're getting it all for free today. This is the best of both worlds, this combination product with the krill and the fish oil. It's not one being better than the other. They're both great, and this is the best of both worlds.
17: You know, thank God for Purity products. I'm serious. Seriously, because when you think about where our food supply has gone and where we are today, we have to have something that allows us to feel better as we age, to age gracefully. It's amazing to me as we talk
18: about
17: this.
18: And that's why I love the way the Purity gives away the free bottles, because, you know, people can be skeptical.
17: Sure.
18: They should be skeptical, but now they can be skeptical and they say, okay, you know what, this sounds pretty important. I'm going to give this a go. It's only going to cost me $6.95, and they get it and they try it out. And what they start to see, because it doesn't take long, remember that joint study, 7 days, 28% more comfortable, what they start to see is, hey, I'm more comfortable. I feel better. They notice their energy is better, and they realize, hey, you know what, this is important. And they tell their friends, and they tell their relatives, and they tell their loved ones, and Purity's been doing business this way for, I don't know, 20 years now. And, you know, this is a great testimonial by Gracie, 5 out of 5 stars. She writes, it works. I feel a difference in my joints after only 1 week. Also, you have the nicest staff. That's what Gracie writes. You have the nicest staff. People are going to appreciate working with Purity. They're a fantastic company. They put their money where their mouth is. They give out free bottles, and you try it, and you're like, wow, this is great stuff. Thank God for Purity.
17: Let's talk about the heart health for a moment. It's probably the single greatest concern that people face as they age. So anything that we can do to boost heart health becomes really a top priority. You know this, I know this, and those folks out there know this as well. And I know you mentioned earlier that omega-3s literally lower our risk of coronary heart disease. Do I have that correct? Because that's a big statement.
18: You know, absolutely. I mean, protecting the heart, this is what put omega-3s on the map back in the 70s. Dr. Dierberg discovered, you know, how protective they were for the Eskimos.
17: Right.
18: But bottom line is, omega-3s protect our heart in so many ways. They promote a smooth, rhythmical heartbeat, important for the body's normal inflammatory response in the heart muscle, inside the arteries and veins. They promote those youthful, flexible arteries, so important for circulation. They promote healthy blood platelet activity, healthy red blood cell activity. They support a healthy blood pressure. That's very important. Triglycerides. So they do so much for the heart. So simply amazing cardiovascular protection with these omega-3s.
17: Doc, this study you sent me on this omega-3s and the memory is amazing. It seems that the participants taking omega-3s had some pretty incredible benefits here. When you talk about memory, that is something that kind of slips as we get older. Tell us more about this, would you?
18: Right. This was a great study because what they did here was very interesting. This out of the journal Neurology. And what they did is they checked the omega-3 level in the red blood cells of women, 1,000 women, older women. So this is a big study, 1,000 women.
17: Mm-hmm.
18: But then again, 8 years later, and the women were on average 78 years old at this point, they did MRI scans of the women's brains. And what they found, Steve, this is so amazing. They found that the brain volume for the women that had more omega-3s in their red blood cells, mm-hmm. the women that had more omega-3s in their red blood cells, they had higher brain volume. They were actually maintaining more of the youthful size of the brain. Their brains were bigger. You could see it plainly in the MRI measurements. That's really great. Cool. But not only that, there's a very important part of the brain known as the hippocampus, a very important part of the brain that facilitates learning, facilitates memory. And there was greater brain volume in the hippocampus for people that had more omega-3s in their red blood cells. That's how you can really measure how much omega-3 someone's taking in. So if you take omega-3s, you will raise your omega-3 index. We know this. It's a fact. You take omega-3s, you raise it. So you want to have more omega-3s in your bloodstream. Very important. That's how it infuses into all the cell membranes, into the joints, into the brain, etc. So take the krill omega 50 plus. You get the krill oil, 67% more krill oil. So fantastic for the joints. You get the high omega 3 fish oil, vitamin D in there as well, astaxanthin for extra antioxidant power, and protect that brain, protect your memory, facilitate that quick, that youthful thinking that's so fun to have. When you feel sharp, when you feel like your brain is working great, you have that brain energy. It's more fun. It's more fun to be in a conversation. You feel better, you wake out of bed, you have that energy, you feel mentally alert, you feel alive. That's the way I want to feel. That's the way young people feel. That's why we put this in this krill omega 50 plus. We want people to feel younger. We want people to maintain their youthful vigor and attitude. And that's what this krill omega 50 plus is all about.
15: All right, I got to tell you, Dr. Levin, I take the krill omega 50 plus, and one of the things that I absolutely love about the pill is that it's so small. 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
18: 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Everybody's getting that. Don't worry. You're definitely going to get that. But if you're one of the first 1,000 callers, then you get the free B12 Energy Melt. So, no, we need to talk about that one more time, but I want you to get that too, and I demand this, because this is Krill Omega 50 Plus. Hey, if you're in your 40s and you feel run down, it's great for you too, but 50s, 60s, 70s, folks in that age bracket, they're not absorbing the B12 as well, because they're losing some of the intrinsic factors in the GI tract that are responsible for absorbing the B12. So now you put the B12 energy melt on your tongue, tastes delicious, and it just gets in there and boosts up those levels of B12. What do you feel when you boost your level of B12? If you had been low, you feel more energy, because B12 helps make the red blood cells, carry oxygen to the tissues, helps burn your carbs for energy, great for the hair, skin, and nails, great for so many things. 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
19: 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This product is not intended to diagnose, treat, cure, or prevent any disease. 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
2: The preceding program was paid for by its sponsors, who are solely responsible for its content. 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

0: capital, and I hope across this country, wherever you are, thanks for tuning in to our program here in our Relief Factor studio on the flagship station, WMAO in D.C., and across the Salem Radio Network. I'm Larry O'Connor. Good morning. Coming up in 30 minutes, Kim Jones, the woman we just previewed for you, her testimony yesterday in the Senate about protecting women's sports. This is absolutely an issue on the ballot this November. If you think that story is yesterday's news, you're wrong. Democrats are trying state by state to ensure that women's sports are ruined with men playing in it. That puts your daughters in danger. But even more so, I assure you that if the Democrats ever to retain power in the House and the Senate again, that will be right back up on the agenda. Those fights are on the brink. Let's keep fighting and winning, because the truth is on our side. Kim Jones joining us in 30 minutes. But today, Washington, D.C. is all abuzz because Xi Jinping and the Chinese delegation are in town for a state dinner and meetings that could look like a summit, I suppose. Let's bring in KT McFarland, who has coordinated many of such meetings and advised on these meetings for many presidents over the years, including leaders from China. And KT, we've been talking enough over the past several years for me to know that pretty much everything that happens geopolitically has China looming in the background. But today, they're front and center. What do you hope to accomplish, do you think, if you're the president?
1: Well, at a minimum, you want to normalize a relationship. And, you know, we can't do without them. They can't do without us. They need the United States because they need to sell their goods in the United States market. They make way too much stuff to consume just with their own population, so they have to export. We need them because they have cornered the rare earth minerals market, and we need access to that for every one of our, not only defense production, but all of our civilian communications, etc. So we need each other. We don't like it, though. And I think that the interesting thing that Secretary Bessent said last night was that, well, they plan to renew the trade agreement for another 2 months, that the Chinese wanted 2 years to renew it, and then we wanted 2 months. And I think that we're playing for time, because if we can find our alternative sources of rare earth minerals, then we're in much better shape to negotiate with China. We won't be blackmailed by them. So that's number one. Number two, I'm sure we're going to tell them stop helping Iran, and they're going to tell us, well, we need oil because their primary source of oil is from Iran. They're not getting that oil now, and so that's another point of negotiation. And, you know, at a minimum, it looks like business as usual, where the world can take a calm sigh of relief, because as you said, China's been right front and center of all of our major issues. And then maybe if something great happens, we have a breakthrough on trade or on other issues. But, you know, it's all good from our point of view. It only gets better with time, because our economy is set to soar to massive economic growth, maybe 5%. The Chinese economy is stalled. We're energy dominance. They don't have any energy. We have AI superiority. They're trying to catch up, but they don't have it yet. And then we have just successfully aced them out of not just Greenland, but all of the Western Hemisphere.
0: Yeah. I want to talk about Greenland in a minute, because that's a great point. It's not getting a whole lot of coverage. But real fast, you mentioned Treasury Secretary Bessent. Gang, if we can cue up clip 8 here, I would appreciate it. Secretary Bessent yesterday actually commented on the potential for a much broader deal, and he suggested that the Chinese delegation actually is now asking at the last minute for maybe putting more things on the table to have a bigger agreement. Take a listen to what he said.
2: So today, the Chinese on Sunday came up with the idea of a bigger deal, and given that this could be a historic year where the leaders meet up to four times, this being the second meeting in Shenzhen and then in Miami, we're open to the idea of just continuing the Busan arrangement or examining the bigger deal. We're fine with both, and we're going to do what's best for the American people.
0: So can you translate for us, first of all, what's the Busan agreement? And secondly, when he says bigger deal, what exactly is he referring to? Is everything on the table? Could this involve some sort of summit over the military buildup that China has been engaged in and their threats to Taiwan? What are they talking about?
1: Well, first of all, they're talking about four meetings. This is the second of four this year. So I don't think you're going to see the big deal if it happens today. You could potentially see it by the fourth meeting. So that's number one. Number two, the Busan Agreement is basically a trade agreement between the United States and China. There are a lot of points to it, but the main points are China gets access to sell their goods into the U.S. market for tariff prices. We get access to buy their rare earth minerals, and they get to buy our semiconductors, our microprocessing chips, not our best ones, not our most advanced ones, but ones that are essential for their manufacturing. So that's the deal that we currently have on the table. And as I said, that's the one where I think it's a race between time. Do we get there first or do they get there first? And so what does a broader deal look like? Well, a broader deal could include anything. It could include U.S. Chinese energy agreement. Maybe they stop buying their stuff from the Middle East and Iran. Maybe they buy American energy or Venezuelan energy through the United States. Maybe we have a bigger deal on trade. There are a whole number of things we could have. You know, maybe there's a sort of a status quo reinforcement of the Taiwan situation where, you know, they don't invade and we don't invade them. I mean, there's a whole lot of things that could happen, but at a minimum, it's just a stabilization of world trade as the United States is about to take off economically.
0: All right, so you mentioned rare earth and how important our access to rare earth minerals in China is at this moment, but this Greenland deal, I remember people talking about Greenland last year, you talking about Greenland last year, and rare earth mineral access there at in Greenland was part of the equation as to why it was so strategically more important, aside from all the other things. Do we know yet in the details of this agreement that we have with Denmark having to do with military bases and keeping China and Russia off Greenland permanently, is there also going to be renewed access and interest for American interests in rare earth minerals from Greenland?
1: Well, it's up to us. You know, we don't really know what's there. We assume there's a lot of rare earth minerals, oil, other natural resources. It hasn't really been fully explored, but we're the only ones with the opportunity to do it. So it's our choice. Do we look? Do we see? Do we develop? Or do we look, see, and decide, well, it's not quite worth it? But, you know, the important thing, there are really 4 points in the Greenland deal. Number one, we get the maritime trade route access. We now control the Arctic maritime trade route access. Number two is the Golden Dome. We control Greenland for defense against attack from Russia, China, North Korea, anybody. Number three is, as you point out, the resources. And then number four, which is not getting a lot of attention, is that we are the only ones that can do it. China, Russia, anybody else who wants to develop anything, whether it's military, economic, natural resources, trade, they have to ask us first, and it's in perpetuity. No matter what happens, whether Greenland becomes an independent country, whether, I don't know, Denmark pulls out of NATO, doesn't matter. We're there, and we're the ones who decide who else can come.
0: KT McFarland is our guest, former Deputy National Security Advisor to President Trump. There was a report yesterday that there was an uprising in a village in Iran. I shouldn't call it a village, but probably not fair. But there was an elimination of a person named Hossein Zarifi. He is an IRGC commander of the Sajjad Sarvan headquarters. Maybe this makes sense to you, not me. It was armed Iranians who stormed in and killed this guy. First of all, has that been verified by U.S. interests? And secondly, this is in the Balochistan region of Iran. Is this a significant development for one of the things that we've all been waiting for, which is the people of Iran to start taking matters in their own hands?
1: Has it been verified? No, it has not been verified. Is it likely to have happened? Yes, it's likely to have happened. Is it important? Yes, because it finally is a crack in the dam. You know, if you objective reality would tell you that a country with a small leadership group of 90 and then 90 million people under the thumb of a small leadership group, if the small leadership group is taking the country down to despair and economic insecurity and ruin for a generation, which is what will happen to Iran. It'll take them a generation to rebuild, especially if we have more military action, that 90 million people are not just going to stand by and say, okay, fine. That at some point, somebody is going to stand up, whether it's somebody within the IRGC, whether it's somebody from the Iranian army, the regular Iranian army, whether it's maybe some civilian group of political leaders who go and say, look, enough is enough. We're going to cut a deal with America. We're going to cut a good deal with America, although it won't be a great deal. We'll cut a deal with America because we cannot survive as we continue to be strangled.
0: And finally, the president's speech at the UN. I mean, it's always a stem winder, and it's always got some pretty good laugh lines, frankly, but also some rah-rah moments. What did you think of his performance?
1: I thought it was great. And he listed all the things that he's accomplished, which, of course, the media and the UN and all the Trump derangement people won't ever talk about. But I must say, I give him great credit for the personal courage he's had on Iran. He was willing to do what nobody else is willing to do, which is to stop Iran's nuclear program and stop Iran's bullying in the region. And he knew he would pay a price. He knew he would pay a political price. Probably hasn't been paid yet. Maybe it happens at the midterms. But even then, he decided that it was the right thing to do. And so every other political leader of every other country in the world has whined about Iran getting nuclear weapons, and absolutely none of them have had the courage to stand up and do it except for Donald Trump.
0: Get to McFarland. I get so many great comments from so many people. I was just at a Fairfax County Republican gala this last weekend. Katie Gorka, the chairwoman there, and Seb Gorka.
1: But
0: so many people say they love our weekly visit. So thank you for honoring us with your presence again.
1: It's an honor and a pleasure for me. Thank you.
0: Keep it right here.
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0: My friend Kurt Schlichter has a way with words, don't you think? Kurt Schlichter, senior columnist at Town Hall, a friend of mine for going on 20 years now, and my shipmate on the Gulf of America cruise this November. For those of you of the 330 or 40 who have booked passage on it, we're going to have a party. If you want to join us for our next cruise, I can't give you the details yet. But you can go look for yourself. Go to LarryCruise.com and you'll see the details. And you can even book your passage now at a discount. But anyway, Kurt Schlichter has a way with words. Kurt Schlichter likes to refer to our friends on the left as freaks and weirdos, I think is how he puts it pretty much every time. We both agree on politics, but we have our different approach and delivery. Although I'll be honest with you, and again, I just want to point out, usually when I raise my ire and sometimes even my voice against Democrats, I'm talking about the leadership, I'm talking about the elected officials, I'm talking about the people who pull the strings for the party. I'm not talking about your Aunt Bessie who thought Teddy Kennedy had a great head of hair, so she called herself a Democrat. That's not who I'm talking about, all right? It's not about the voters. But there are certain portions of the Democrat Party's constituency that are, in fact, hat tip Kurt Schlichter, freaks and weirdos. And we saw it on display yesterday in New York City, outside New York University's medical facilities, where the university has just reached an agreement with the Justice Department to protect themselves from a lawsuit. They have agreed that their transgender procedures, including radical cross-hormone therapies that convince a little girl's body before going into puberty that they should, in fact, act like a little boy. These are damaging. They will sterilize a little girl and a little boy, and they were not what those drugs were ever intended to be used for. And we have no idea. This is an experiment that the medical community and these trans activists are doing on young people. They have no idea the long-term ramifications of these drugs. And so the NYU, they've reached an agreement, and they will no longer allow children to use these drugs. And so the freaks and weirdos showed up, and they protested out in front of the NYU medical facility. And then together, they all took out their hypodermic needles and they shot themselves in the belly with their hormones, because that'll convince us that they're right. Here, take a listen, in particular, when they start their chant.
4: We're taking our HRT here at the doors of the people who have given up to demystify, normalize, and celebrate our trans bodies in the face of NYU's cowardice.
5: Our healthcare, say it loud.
6: Trans kids, you make us proud.
5: Say it loud. Say it clear. Transphobia is not welcome here.
6: Say it loud. Say it clear.
7: Transphobia is not welcome here.
0: Yeah. Boy, that worked. What were they all shooting themselves in their bellies out there with their pink and green hair? And they are not fit individuals, I'll tell you that. So showing us their bare bellies, not great. Also showing us the scars of the tragedy of their mastectomies, where they lopped off perfectly healthy organs of their body for the sake of their ideology, and shooting themselves with hypodermic needles with hormones in their belly out in front while chanting is totally going to normalize this. That was their intention? They wanted to normalize this? Mission failed, my friends. But can we just go back when the chanting begins? Because I got to tell you, there was nothing that Andrew Breitbart loved more than to go to these protests and troll these people. He would often don rollerblades, and I was his cameraman, and he would mock them for their stupid chants. And when they can't even get their own chants right, it just makes me so happy. Just pick it up right where the chants begin, please.
4: We're taking our HRT here at the doors of the people who have given up to demystify, normalize, and celebrate our trans bodies in the face of NYU's cowardice.
0: Very normalized.
6: Trans kids, you make us proud!
5: Say it loud, say it clear, transphobia is not welcome here!
0: Okay,
5: say it loud,
0: do it on the beat.
6: Transphobia is not welcome here!
0: Honestly, just get the script down, for God's sake. That actually is not the most weird, freakish, deviant thing we saw yesterday. This next one brings us to the floor of the Senate. Senator Tommy Tuberville wanted to warn about a growing concern within the airline pilots community. Here, take a listen.
8: Many airline pilots, flight attendants, and air traffic controllers are part of the furry community.
0: Wait, what? What? What?
8: It's terrifying when you think about this. When you walk onto a commercial flight, it's possible that the pilot flying your plane could have a deranged fetish of dressing up like an animal.
0: There you go, Senator Tuberville, bringing the sound and the furry. Conversations are still going on with regard to the Lindsey Clancy jury. And in fact, we now have crossed a Rubicon here where the Lindsey Clancy holdout juror, Michael Desranville, who has been doxxed and exposed and now is in hiding because his life and his family's lives are in danger. The lawyer for Lindsey Clancy wants to investigate this guy now. That there's something wrong with him. I mean, just imagine what this does to anybody who gets that jury notice summons. And if they actually want to do their civic duty and sit on a jury and they find themselves. Remember the 12 Angry Men movie when Henry Fonda was the one holdout and he was the hero of the movie? He was the hero of the movie. The holdout. Who wants to stand up for justice. And now the holdout gets investigated and maybe prosecuted because he didn't vote properly. If he had just gone along with the crowd and acquitted this woman of triple homicide of her children, that he'd be living a fine life right now. But boy, you stand up for what you believe in and what you think the truth is, we'll show you. Meanwhile, he's fighting back. He now says, check this out, that apparently some of the jurors in the jury group, the jurors who acquitted this woman, who wanted to let her get away with the murder of her three children, were using their phones during deliberations. That's against all. In fact, I'm shocked they're even allowed to have their phones in the jury room. Everything about this case is insane. He says the jurors were using their phones to research Lindsey Clancy in the case during deliberations, bringing outside information into the jury room. You're only supposed to look at the evidence that has been approved by the judge and by the system and argued in court.
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24: No deal with Iran. I'm Kathleen Maloney, Fox News. President Trump reveals he rejected the Iranian ceasefire proposal. Fox's Alexandria Hoff at the White House.
25: The Iranian side argues that the requests in the latest proposal were included in the previous memorandum of understanding, just broken down in stages over 7 days. The MOU had fallen apart back in July due to vague language on Iran's nuclear future and disagreements over shipping lanes. The country's foreign minister, though, he was asked about trust between the two nations. Here's what he had to say.
26: Well, we trust ourselves. We are ready for diplomacy.
1: We are ready for war at the same time.
25: Well, Axios is reporting that negotiations are set for once again to take place this week.
24: The president is standing by his assertion that Iran must not have a nuclear weapon. He also promised lower gas prices after the midterm elections. UK police arrested five men near an air base used by the United States, suspected of preparing a terrorist act. Police say three suspicious trucks appeared to be heading toward the Royal Air Force Fairford base early Sunday. Authorities are investigating an Iran link as one possibility. Two Ole Miss students found dead. Police found Creighton at both scenes.
2: Officials say the toxicology reports for 18-year-old Aiden Hamilton and 20-year-old Robert Strang could be ready as early as the start of this upcoming school week. But investigators are still not confirming whether the drug was a factor in either of these deaths. Kratom is not FDA approved and illegal in many states, but it has been banned in Oxford for years. On Friday, Oxford police revealed two people were arrested during an investigation into a nearby tobacco store where members of the county's narcotics unit reportedly found more than 500 units of kratom.
24: Fox's Natalie Chuck. 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
24: Battering the mid-Atlantic states may finally be showing signs of letting up. Fox Weather's Bob Van Dillon is in Manasquan, New Jersey.
26: This is day three of the Jersey Shore getting throttled with onshore wind. Now, it's changed around a little bit. That coastal low, it's a nor'easter. It was kind of meandering for the last day or so. It came ashore finally and across southern Jersey earlier this morning. That's kind of hanging out there by Cape May. But the difference is the rain continues to just blast us. It's a solid carpet of heavy rain all the way out to the Atlantic, but that's the only concern we have right now on the beach. Now we've got the high tide coming in, winds are right off the ocean. We're gonna see another night tonight with minor coastal flooding around Manaloking, around Manasquan, all these areas in the Jersey Shore region. Tomorrow morning, same thing with a high tide, but then by tomorrow, that area of low pressure finally unlocks itself and moves up towards Nantucket as it weakens along the way.
24: 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SpaceX plans a Starship launch Monday morning.
25: Starship's expected to complete six laps around the Earth while deploying 26 next-generation Starlink satellites into low orbit along the way. So then, after nearly 10 hours in space, Starship will try and guide itself safely back home and roughly 2,500-degree heat before attempting a controlled splashdown. Now, the big test here, though, can Starship deliver its payload and survive this trip back all intact, especially as both the U.S. and China just push deeper into space? So what SpaceX learns also from these test flights could also help pave the way for what comes next here. NASA has this multi-billion dollar contract with SpaceX to develop a version of Starship that could land astronauts on the moon.
24: Fox's Sarah Allegre. Splashdown will occur 10 hours after launch, which is scheduled for 8:15 a.m. Eastern on Monday. I'm Kathleen Maloney. 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

Now, talking to BB, and BB, I think BB should run for office. She should be the mayor, be in the state house on your way to the House of Representatives, to the Senate, to the Oval Office. BB, President BB. But she's just talking about all kinds of important stuff. Islam being an ideology more than a religion, and offering protection to people, and like the communists and all this good stuff. Then talking about the wildfires, and that's that was great stuff. Well, and I have access to the internet here, and I did a quick search, BB, and listen to this. 4 days ago, Sacramento Bee. Arson arrest made after fire near Grass Valley that prompted evacuations order. Totally different fire here. Big fires in California and Texas and elsewhere. Striking pictures show aftermath of Stokes Bay fires with ground smoldering. And that's true. After suspected arson. So that's another arson fire. Then far away, Spokane fires. Man faces arson charges. Destroys homes. Here's the headline. When forest fire isn't an accident, the rise of arson-linked wildfires. And all across the country. And a Canadian climate conspiracy theorist pleads guilty, listen to this, to deliberately setting 14 wildfires himself. A climate conspiracy theorist. He's a radical left-wing environmentalist lunatic. Pleaded guilty to starting 14 wildfires himself. Right? And in Canada, in Oregon, in Texas, across the country, arson. And you'll find that a lot of them are saving the environment. CNN is very upset, too.

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As America celebrates its 250th year, let

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5: The nor'easter's not leaving yet. I'm Carmen Roberts, Fox News. A massive storm hammering the East Coast for 3 days is still pushing towards land centered over New Jersey. Fox Weather's Bob Van Dillen has more from Manasquan, New Jersey.
6: It means flooding concerns. It also means coastal flooding concerns and, of course, the beach erosion. That's the main deal that we're going to be going on forward for the next 24 hours. Then whose problem is it? Right up towards Nantucket, looking at the east coast of New England. That's who's going to get smashed next, and that's going to be Monday evening through Tuesday before finally this nor'easter just gets the heck out of here.
5: Well, the storms caused massive coastal flooding, beach erosion, knocked out power, disrupted travel, and downed trees, with one killing a man in Brooklyn, New York. And with more on the forecast, here's Fox's Weather's Jane Minar.
7: The wind has relaxed some, but that rain is building in, especially for New Jersey and New York City. Our nor'easter has some spread, stretching all the way across the interior northeast up into New England, cloud cover through much of the interior. But steadier rain is now beginning to really settle in, especially for the North Jersey coastline up into New York. This is probably going to be the most impactful batch of rain that we've seen so far this entire event, but overall, winds starting to back off.
5: President Trump told reporters he rejected Iran's plan to reopen the Strait of Hormuz, but Iran's foreign minister, Abbas Araghchi, said they're still waiting for an official response, and he told NBC's Meet the Press, Iran's ready for war if that's what it takes.
8: We trust ourselves. We are ready for diplomacy. We are ready for war at the same time. They had tested us in both cases. They tested us in their aggression twice, and they are welcome if they want to test us once again.
5: America's listening to Fox News.
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5: Pope Leo spent a third day in France as he looks to restore public trust in the church.
10: Pope Leo XIV presides over Mass in Lourdes, a pilgrimage site to millions of Catholics, as he also meets with several abuse victims as the church continues to deal with its darkest failure. Pope Leo prayed at the Grotto of Our Lady of Lourdes, where more than a century and a half ago, the church says an apparition of the Virgin Mary appeared to a young girl named Bernadette. But it's emotional and psychological wounds that are forefront today, as the Pope was expected to meet with seven clergy abuse victims. The Pope also met with the sick as he continues to stress the sanctity of life from conception to natural death. Then he wraps up his four-day visit in the northeast city of Metz, where his pilgrimage will take on a more political focus. In Lourdes, France, Lauren Green, Fox News.
5: An American family visiting Athens, Greece, was killed when a building collapsed Friday just before they were set to leave the city. The four tourists were staying in the two-story building when it buckled in what officials suspect was a gas leak. Two other people died, an elderly British man and his Greek wife, and three others were injured in that dawn explosion. The Trump administration is about to reset fuel efficiency rules for automakers.
11: It's a major rollback of federal fuel economy standards for new cars and light trucks. talks, giving automakers freedom to build more gas-powered vehicles. President Trump broke the news Saturday on Truth Social with a formal announcement due on Monday. The Biden White House had mandated a 50.4 miles per gallon standard by 2031. A proposal issued this past December would have lowered that requirement to an average of 34.5 miles per gallon for cars and light trucks by 2031. Paul Stevens, Fox News.
5: And Detroit police say three people are dead, four injured after an argument led to gunfire at an after-hours club. All seven are believed to be in their 20s and 30s. I'm Carmen Roberts. This is Fox News.
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11: Political deployment of GLP-1s is fascistic because the conditions under which they become necessary are shaped by a world fixated on genociding fat people.
12: That's right, genociding fat people. A world fixated on genociding fat people. That's exactly right. All right, let's go to the telephones, Miguel. Let's go to Tommy calling from Pensacola, Florida. Tommy, you're on the Chris Plant Show.
13: Hey, Chris.
12: Hey, Tommy.
13: So, it actually crossed the mind while I was on hold there. The comments you had about Fat Albert, really, it's kind of disparaging to him, so I'm not sure you should make that that association.
12: Probably true.
13: But beyond that, what I really called the comment on was, it's just a delusion, really, really. If the guy... He says that, it's society and society doesn't care and, it's all about, oppression. Well, if society didn't care, they would just not try to help fat people, regardless of ethnicity, to lose weight and be healthy and just let them, you could get fat, have a heart attack, die, and, that's better, apparently, in their mind, I guess.
12: So you think Deshaun might be a little off on this one?
13: Just a tad.
12: And here's the other part of that, Tommy. Big Pharma loves him. and Big Pharma Big Pharma does love him because he should be a customer of Big Pharma, and yeah. And he should be working on hacking away at some of that Fat Albert stuff. And then he'd give him one less thing to whine about. But I don't think he's looking for one less thing to whine about. He's looking for more stuff to whine about. Yeah. But yeah, you're absolutely
13: right. That's a good point. If he wanted to stick it to Big Pharma, he'd get healthy and not just do it the natural way and not even need their drugs.
12: Then he'd show them. He'd prove that.
13: Yeah.
12: Then if he really wants to show them, we should send him an email or something. That's a good idea, Tommy. I think we're gonna have to try to get a hold of Deshaun. And say, hey, we just came up with a system on a radio show for defeating all of your enemies.
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19: A lockdown lifted. I'm Deborah Valentine, Fox News. Towson University in Maryland issued a shelter-in-place order Sunday evening after a nearby shooting injured one man. Baltimore County Police spokesperson Detective Trey Corbin says the injured person has been taken to a hospital.
20: Notified that an individual and located this individual in the area of Campus Drive. It is an 18-year-old male who sustained a non-life-threatening gunshot wound.
19: Police say the injured person and the shooting are not related to the university. He confirmed people are in custody without providing further details. Five men arrested near the UK Air Base, RAF Fairford, on Sunday. Fox's Rich Edson reports.
21: An investigation is underway in the United Kingdom after five men were arrested on suspicion of terror and explosive offenses. Police responded after a tip-off that three suspicious vehicles were traveling toward a British Air Force base. It's been used by U.S. military bombers within the war with Iran. Nearby homes were evacuated while the bomb squad searched the vans. President Trump says the suspects were under surveillance and claims they were looking to do, quote, big damage.
19: Prime Minister Andy Burnham on X called the incident deeply concerning. Microsoft co-founder and philanthropist Bill Gates has called on the U.S. to be a leader in regulating the growth of artificial intelligence. He warns that AI is advancing at a pace that's hard to keep up with. Gates tells NBC's Meet the Press that the scale of what's coming is historic.
22: This is truly an evolutionary event. You know, we have created an intelligent species that in many respects is already smarter than we are, and over the next several years at kind of exponentially improving level will be insanely smarter than we are.
19: The Microsoft co-founder has been a prominent voice in technology. 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
19: A nor'easter continues to weaken as it crawls up the East Coast into New England. Fox Weather's Bob Van Dillen has the latest.
26: The wind is actually coming down a little bit right now, which is good news, but now we're transitioning to some very heavy rain. We have a steady belt of rain. It starts out there in the Atlantic, and it's plowing into the Jersey Shore. Winds are still onshore at the Manasquan Inlet. High tide moving in. It's the onshore push with the wind. It's going to get the coastal flood advisories, warnings for another two high tide rounds. Also, another 1 to 3 inches of rain. Ultimately, it's going to be in the way out of here. It feels like 55, and it's just steady, drenching rain at this point.
19: One man was killed by a falling tree in Brooklyn, New York City. Around 3,000 outages in New Jersey and 13,000 in New York State are reported. Hurricane Nolo is moving away from the Hawaiian Islands amid a lingering threat of heavy rain and flash flooding. SpaceX plans a Starship launch on Monday morning.
0: Starship's expected to complete 6 laps around the Earth while deploying 26 next-generation Starlink satellites into low orbit along the way. So then, after nearly 10 hours in space, Starship will try and guide itself safely back home and roughly 2,500-degree heat before attempting a controlled splashdown. Now, the big test here, though, can Starship deliver its payload and survive this trip back all intact, especially as both the U.S. and China just push deeper into space? So what SpaceX learns also from these test flights could also help pave the way for what comes next year. NASA has this multi-billion dollar contract with SpaceX to develop a version of Starship that could land astronauts on the moon.
19: That's Fox's Sarah Allegre reporting on Monday's planned Starship launch. Splashdown is expected to occur 10 hours after launch, which is scheduled for 8:15 a.m. Eastern Time on Monday. I'm Deborah Valentine. This is Fox News.
1: How did I lose weight? And I did. Lean, right here. I did. I love this stuff. 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
41: A better life with Dr. Sanjay Gupta.
0: I remember how shocked everyone was back in May when we learned NASCAR champion Kyle Busch died suddenly at age 41. His cause of death was complications of pneumonia that progressed to sepsis. Now, that's a term you may have heard before but not fully understand. Sepsis is the body's overwhelming response to an infection. I once heard someone describe it quite well as a small kitchen fire that sets off the sprinklers throughout the whole building. The response spreads far beyond the original problem. Blood pressure can crash, organs begin to fail. You can remember the warning signs with the acronym TIME. T for temperature that is too high or too low, I for signs of infection, M for mental changes like new confusion, and E is for extremely ill, severe pain, trouble breathing. Don't wait then, get to an emergency room. I'm Dr. Sanjay Gupta, helping you live a better life.
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6: There, that was a sign early on that we should have recognized that this is not the right guy for the job. And then I also remember, Roy, that the Democrats, they said that Ronald Reagan was going to lead us to nuclear war with the Soviet Union. And they made posters of him. They called him Warhead, and they made his head shaped like a ballistic missile, and he was going to get us all killed in a nuclear war. And then, you may remember, Roy, he was the first president in the history of the world, the first world leader in the history of humankind to reduce the number of nuclear weapons on Earth with the, it was Richard Nixon with the SALT Treaty, SALT I and SALT II, Strategic Arms Limitation Treaty, right? SALT I and SALT II. And then President Reagan came along, the START treaties, right? The Strategic Arms Reduction Treaties, the first time that the U.S. and the Soviet Union reduced the number of nuclear weapons on Earth. And that was Ronald Reagan, all driven by Ronald Reagan. And everything the Democrats said about Ronald Reagan was a lie. It was a fraud. It was the opposite of the truth. And again, you know, we were, this came up yesterday in some of the audio we played, Roy, where talking about Iron Dome in, and Democrats saying, oh yeah, Barack Obama stood up Iron Dome for Israel. And then he sent people over his own political team to defeat Benjamin Netanyahu on Election Day. But it was Ronald Reagan that started the missile defense program, and the Democrats mocked it. They called it Star Wars, which was kind of a cool name for it anyway. But Ronald Reagan administration started missile defense, shooting down a bullet with a bullet. Oh, that's impossible. And Reagan made it happen. Reagan was going to lead us to nuclear war. Reagan reduced the number of nuclear weapons on Earth. Jimmy Carter didn't. He didn't really do anything good. Roy, fun talking to you. Winston-Salem, beautiful. Yeah, Jimmy Carter. Funny story about the bookstore, too. I like that. That was great. Thanks, Roy.
24: Nuclear. It's been a nuclear.

0: Mayhew.
1: How did I lose weight? And I did. Lean, right here. I did. I love this stuff. 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
5: You know, I've spent a lot of time over the last couple of weeks talking about technology and the history of technology and the ignorance of so many Americans on the history of technology. And then with, you know, technology, the fear of we're doomed because of technology.
6: Yeah.
5: You know, and again, that's part of, you know, sci-fi movies that we see. Bill Gates coming out and saying if AI is not regulated enough, it could cause, you know, a billion deaths. He was on with Kristen Welker, and of course, she didn't ask the question, the most important question. Give me the specific scenario of a billion deaths.
6: Right.
5: You know, we look at climate change and how it was going to destroy the entire planet, right?
6: Right.
5: And we asked the question, and we continued to answer. I know you and I have separately, since this, you know, really started in the 90s, asked the question, well, how come every single doomsday scenario that was given by the left on climate change, not one came true? And the question that we have is on that, if every catastrophic prediction that you make on a particular issue, because you wish that issue to go your way, never happens, when do you lose credibility? I can't think of the guy that wrote the book, Paul Ehrlich. Remember that entire book that we're going to be doomed completely? And even 60 Minutes had him on a couple of years ago and hit him a little bit, but really didn't pound and say, ask the question, why the hell do we have you on 60 Minutes when you've been wrong on every single doomsday scenario that you've ever predicted?
6: Right.
5: Why are you an expert? Are you an expert because you're wrong 99.9% of the time? And if you ask the question, you're demonized on anything. You know, for example, we can go from climate change, if you ask the question, to the radical transgender movement.
6: Mm-hmm.
5: Well, you want to destroy the planet if you're asking questions. No, I'm asking questions because you're making predictions that never come true. Credibility, you know, has to be taken into consideration when you keep throwing.

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5: And he is Eric Carlin. I'm Gary McNamara. Welcome and good morning. 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You know, talking about the midterms, and already voting early voting has actually started. Mail-in voting in some places.
6: Mm-hmm.
5: I don't even know what is it. Oh, October begins this week. My gosh, it's been flying by quickly. The days, but. Reason magazine, which is a libertarian magazine, which means they believe government shouldn't be involved in a lot more than even should not be involved a lot more than even conservatives do.
6: Right.
5: They looked at the latest agriculture report. Now, this is the Trump administration. They say this is the Trump administration agriculture report about the downturn in the agriculture economy in the United States. That's actually how it's headlined. From the actual report about the downturn. The sharp decline, this is quotes from the report. This is, again, the Trump agricultural report. The sharp decline in U.S. agricultural exports has been due to decreased sales to China. The report states American farm exports to China peaked in 2022 at $38.1 billion before falling to $8.4 billion last year. That's a 78% drop in the span of just 3 years. The years that coincide with Trump's return to the White House and the escalation of the trade war. This single country drop accounts for the majority of recent contraction in overall U.S. export performance and marks one of the steepest market losses ever recorded for a major U.S. agricultural buyer. End of quote. That's from the Trump administration. And that's why you've got members of Congress, again, trying to convince the White House to ban diesel exports. And as we brought up last week, and a number of other people did, and as they write here in Reason magazine, nearly everyone agrees that's a bad idea that will worsen global supply shortages and actually drive prices higher. That includes a long list of free market nonprofits, experts in the oil and gas industries, and even Trump's energy secretary, Chris Wright. The only people who think a ban on diesel exports makes sense are Republicans in farm states who are standing for election in a few weeks. They are desperate to offer voters something, anything, that might reverse the ugly trend showing up in polling. The blue wave forming ahead of November's election is overwhelmingly concentrated in the red states, Nate Silver noted in his Substack on Thursday. And I was thinking about that when I was looking at some of, you know, especially in New York, when I, you know, how that seems to be the governor's race is closer, because the people of New York State do look at Hochul. I do think a significant portion believe she's incompetent, but the fact is she's, and the policies of the Democrats, and she represents the Democrats, have raised prices drastically. When you see the price of electricity in the United States and compare it to other states, it's mind-boggling.
6: Yeah, sure.
5: You know how much it is. And so you look at it here and it's like, okay, you're losing in these, the farm states. You look at the farm states is where there's been a huge reversal in the support of Republicans and Trump. And it's due to, and they write here that Trump said, you know, hey, tariffs will solve the problem and it's easy. And the foreign manufacturer

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0: could die. Well, billions of people could die from nuclear weapons.
1: Well, if he says, if left unchecked, well, terrorism would already have killed billions if left unchecked.
0: Let's put it this way. Gain of function has the potential to kill billions.
1: Right.
0: And nobody really seemed to care about that at all.
1: Right.
0: It's like, well, we don't care. Let's protect the Chinese.
1: Mm-hmm.
0: And, well, they're not really protecting the Chinese. They're protecting the fact that Fauci and others ensured that that American money was there for that Chinese lab.
1: Mm-hmm.
0: But it's interesting because you have Lafler-Tengler Investments CEO Nancy Tengler called out Gates's comments, claiming he was belittling his critics with no clear evidence. To say that there's never been a weapon as powerful is an absolute statement rich in irony as the Trump administration seeks to keep nuclear weapons out of the hands of the Iranian regime. The U.S. needs to win the AI race just as we sought to win the arms race during the Cold War, she told Fox News Digital. In another comment, Julie Cartwright, senior research fellow in law and economics at the American Institute for Economic Research, offered Fox News Digital a more optimistic view of AI development. Economically, what Gates is describing is a catastrophic negative externally. AI is sharply lowering the cost of causing harm, whether that's bioweapons design, cyber attacks on large-scale fraud, while the companies building these tools don't bear the full cost when the things go wrong, Cartwright said. She added, the way to combat this is clear liability and clear rules of the game. We talked about liability. Mm-hmm. In fact, liability comes in on a lot of things. There was a couple of articles written over the weekend about, well, the biggest problem that AI will face will be the lawyers.
1: Oh, yeah.
0: But to me, it's the narrative that we're all doomed. It was first, we don't have the water and we don't have the grid. And then I found out from the data center just last week, data center near me. I saw this building going up. I went, this thing looks like a fort. And it's a data center.
1: Mm-hmm.
0: They produce their own electricity. They have their own substation. And they can be water or air cooled or a hybrid of both.
1: Mm-hmm.
0: Well, we heard that, you know, over the summer. And then that sort of died down. It's like, oh, okay, they already can solve that problem. And we said to begin with, well, these seems to be problems that can be solvable. So right. You don't do it. And then, then it was AI is going to get out of control and we're all doomed.
1: Right.
0: And it's like, based on what? What is your evidence for that? It was easy to figure it out for cooling, electricity, and noise.
1: Mm-hmm.
0: We went, well, those can all be solvable.
1: Mm-hmm.
0: You know, we wouldn't have built any factories in the Industrial Revolution if noise stopped that from happening.
1: Right.
0: And so we've always said, if you're going to make predictions that are so incredibly huge and doomsday scenarios, you better have at least a good scenario of what could possibly happen so people believe you.
1: Especially if you're in that position that Bill Gates is in.
0: Yeah.
1: If you're somebody in that in that sector, you're Bill Gates. You say something, you better, in fact, I would expect a full white paper. A full one with examples. Well, I'm saying these are very real examples of what happens if, and it's already happened a couple of times, if one of the AI companies' programs gets out of the sandbox and then all of a sudden gets on the internet, and then all of a sudden, you know, the latest one was breaking into the government of Australia. Well, okay, there's somebody in that organization that controls that entire proprietary system. OpenAI, whoever it is, doesn't matter. Whichever company it is, whoever's property it is, you control that. That tells me you've got a control problem. But if Bill Gates is putting something out there and then just leaving it, I could kill billions. Well, you sound like a liberal who's sending up these, again, false warnings without anything. The problem liberals have with this, and this has to be a conundrum for Bill Gates, the problem that liberals have is they don't want people to be informed. OpenAI brings a great deal of information to people. Not all of it is correct. We already know this because it gathers the good and the bad. Garbage in, garbage out. But there's a lot of stuff that is correct that people are learning from already with AI. And the left doesn't want you learning. Well, there are two things. If they can control a massive industry, if they see this massive industry that will be integrated into every sector on the planet, then they need full control of it. They need, as you mentioned, they need a revenue source from it. And they need to know how to use it for their own, whatever they're going to do with it. And then beyond that, what they don't want is you learning along the way and getting more informed. They would like you to be on TikTok swiping through cat videos.
0: And, you know, and the other thing is would be the, remember, it was the grid, water, noise, the job market will be doomed. And we ask the question,
1: right,
0: because it's always been assumed, and the public really doesn't question this. Well, no, technology is going to kill jobs and there will be no jobs out there. And so everybody will be on a 1 day work week working 4 hours a week. And that's why Bernie Sanders' plan is good to have us work 32 hours because none of us are going to work anymore.
1: Mm-hmm.
0: Well, that's never happened.
1: No, except for Howard Stern.
0: That wasn't technology.
1: That wasn't technology.
0: but when you look at the massive shifts in technology in the history of man, mm-hmm. even when technology has created a ton of lost jobs, there have been way more new jobs that have been created. Why is this different? I don't believe that's an unfair question. If you're going to make an outrageous statement or an outrageous or a doomsday kind of allegation, you should have some evidence to back it up. And the history of technology shows it hasn't happened. And me asking the question should not be viewed as not caring about the issue.
1: Right.
0: It should be, well, no, you're making a statement of a doomsday scenario in the job market or billions killed somehow. Go through the scenario of it. And on the jobs, when we've seen massive shifts in jobs because of technology.
1: Yeah. Yeah.
0: Why would it be different this time? It's like when Obama came out, we always use the ATM thing, and the banks came out and said, no, because we can use ATMs, we can hire people to do this and do that and do this and do that. They don't have to, you know, it's not the tellers inside doing it. We can do actually more transactions. We can be quicker to the customer. We're more, you know, productive and efficient for them. It actually creates, you know, more jobs in other sectors and helps us, you know, expand our investments and everything, which mm-hmm. creates more jobs overall.
1: Mm-hmm.
0: I don't know. Do we wish to be ignorant? Ah, that's yes, willfully ignorant.
1: I think so. I think some people do.
0: We are Red Eye Radio.
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0: WMAL. We are Red Eye Radio. He is Eric Carly, and I'm Gary McNamara. But yeah, that's one thing that it's been on my mind over the last couple of weeks. Well, a lot of things have been on my mind, but just the thing that just even asking questions these days puts you on the other side.
1: Yeah, of course.
0: And you're demonized for asking questions instead of just accepting what the statement is,
1: right,
0: without objection. You know, right, we've seen it for the last decade with the radical transgender movement. You ask a question.
1: Yeah.
0: You ask a question. Well, what are you trying to tell me here? Well, you're something phobic if you ask a question.
1: Or on the climate change, you're a climate change denier.
0: Yeah.
1: Or, as Obama put it, the Flat Earth Society.
0: Right. You wish to destroy the planet,
1: right,
0: you know, everything else.
1: Right.
0: It's not that, well, I've got a question on this, and these are, you're making serious allegations. What is your evidence, or what is your theory? Walk me through it. Well, we can't do that.
1: Right.
0: Well,
1: how dare you? Then they start with the name calling.
0: Right. Debate it with the experts, as we said, for climate change. You and I are still waiting for the first climate change debate between scientists.
1: Right. It's never happened.
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1: It's never happened. They go back and forth, but there's never been an actual debate where they all get together and have an actual conversation in person.
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16: The North. nor'easter is not done. I'm Deborah Valentine, Fox News. A nor'easter is still affecting the Mid-Atlantic and New England regions with severe weather conditions. Fox's Christina Coleman has the latest.
17: The monstrous nor'easter that's been hammering much of the East Coast this weekend is finally beginning to weaken, but major damage has already been done. The powerful storm delivering significant flooding, strong winds, heavy rain, and massive waves across the coast. At least one person has been killed. Four others are hurt. Some of the hardest hit places were in New Jersey and Massachusetts. Water levels in Atlantic City, New Jersey surged to their highest point since Superstorm Sandy on Saturday, prompting evacuations and rescues. Boston and New York also saw flooding and damaging winds, the storm knocking out power to tens of thousands of people. Thousands of flights have also been canceled or delayed. Rain showers are expected to continue through Monday morning before things finally calm down.
16: Tens of thousands of people are still without power across the northeastern U.S., according to PowerOutage.us. A 56-year-old man was killed by a falling tree in Brooklyn, New York. Hurricane Nolo is moving away from the Hawaiian Islands amid a lingering threat of heavy rain and flash flooding. A shelter-in-place order is lifted for Towson University in Maryland. It followed a nearby shooting which injured one man on Sunday. Baltimore County Police spokesperson Detective Trey Corbin says the injured person has been taken to a hospital.
18: Notified that an individual and located this individual in the area of Campus Drive. It is an 18-year-old male who sustained a non-life-threatening gunshot wound.
16: The detective confirmed people are in custody without providing further details. No arrests have been announced. An investigation is ongoing. 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
19: WMAL News at 5:02. Good morning, everyone. I'm John Matthews. Arlington police are looking for the person who shot five people at a house party.
20: This happened around 3 a.m. Saturday morning on 10th Street South. Just off 395. So police tell 7 News it started when someone got into an argument at the party. The suspect left and came back with a gun and opened fire and hit five people inside the home. All the victims were taken to a hospital. We know one woman was critically injured. Police searched the area with a helicopter and a canine unit, but didn't find him.
19: 7 News' Adam Longo. The wet weekend impacted Ocean City streets, even as thousands descended on town looking for something to do with the Ocean's Calling Music Festival, canceled by the nor'easter.
21: For residents here, the biggest problem is the water, flooding low-lying streets and making it difficult to get around.
22: I don't care what kind of boots you had on, what kind of raincoat you had on, you was soaking wet.
21: But there was an influx of tourists in the area, hoping to see the Ocean's Calling Music Festival. But instead of a star-studded lineup, they got refunded tickets and caught in the storm.
23: All the water actually rushing up towards the hotels and stuff like that, something I've never seen before.
19: Fox 45's Cassidy Stevens, some musicians stuck around and performed pop-up concerts in local bars. D.C. council member Trayon White could learn his fate today. Jury deliberations in his federal bribery trial resume.
24: After 3 days of deliberations, the jury went home Friday without reaching a verdict. Flanked by supporters outside the courthouse, White said there is no decision yet.
25: Unfortunately or fortunately, but even in that, we're still patient. We're still believing. And we're still pressing.
24: Friday morning, jurors sent the judge a note saying they couldn't reach a unanimous verdict. The judge told them to keep at it. Hours later, jurors said they had productive discussions but couldn't agree. White's pleaded not guilty to taking cash to steer government contracts. If convicted, he faces up to 15 years in prison. Heather Curtis on WMAL and WMAL.com.
19: In sports, Marcus Mariota throws for 3 touchdowns. The Commanders' defense gets 3 turnovers as Washington beats Seattle 33-31. That ends the Seahawks' 12-game win streak. A thriller in Rio, the Ravens beat the Cowboys. Sunday night, the Broncos beat the Rams. WNBA, the Mystics fall in Game 1 of the playoffs to Atlanta. And the Nets end their season with a win. They beat the Mets. Up next, traffic and weather.
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6: Yeah, we'll start your Monday morning with an accident on the Beltway Inner Loop. Local lanes at the Wilson Bridge, the right lane of the local lanes, is closed right now with a backup that begins right after the exit for I-295. On I-295 southbound at the bridge over Oxen Creek, right before you get down toward the Beltway, there was an accident just reported there, but so far a very brief slowdown. Elsewhere on the Beltway, we're doing pretty well right now with nothing else to slow you down. Now from GarageDoorRepair.com, the WMAL Weather Channel forecast.
19: Mostly cloudy, high 71 today. It is 62 at Reagan National. 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
9: Good morning from your nation's capital on our flagship station WMAL and across the Salem Radio Network. It's O'Connor and Company. I'm Larry O'Connor here, rounding out your Friday morning, launching you into the rest of today and then into your weekend the right way in the Relief Factor studio. Thanks for tuning in here. We got plenty to... And by the way, we haven't done this on the show in a while, but I'd love to do it at 855-784-4255 as we close out the week. I'd love to take your temperature and find out what's going on. I know you usually want to have a specific topic and stuff, but... Rush used to have Open Line Friday on Fridays, and we'd love to hear from you. We've got a lot to talk about still for the rest of the program, but I'd love to hear from you and hear what's on your mind and anything you want to talk about. Ask me anything at 855-784-4255, but, you know, don't be weird. Don't be weird. All right, joining us right now, and I want to warn everybody, we might have to go into a second segment here because I've been looking forward to this conversation all morning. This, my friends, is Lauren Witski. She joins us now to talk about a project that she is involved in that basically, I'm just going to say it, it's a exploration to find the archaeological remnants of Noah's Ark. It's called NoahsArkScans.com, this is kind of cool. Lauren, thanks for joining us.
10: Yeah, thank you so much for having me, and I'm so glad you mentioned Rush. What a legend, and I just feel like right-wing media has never been the same without him. You know, it's a hard shoes to fill.
9: Goes without saying.
10: It really is.
9: All right, so let's cut to the chase. There's a lot of details and background I want to get to, but I don't want to bury the lead.
10: Sure.
9: You guys found a boat.
10: Absolutely.
9: You have absolutely found a boat, right? Tell me what you have found and how you found it.
10: What I can say is that we have 100% found a man-made structure with three tiers that is shaped like a boat with organized patterns, tunnels, corridors, chambers beneath the surface of the Dhurupanar Formation. So it's the entire arc. It's about 4,300 years old. So it's very old. The top tier is deteriorating. It is very decayed. It is encapsulated in mud flow. So the top tier, it's basically being held together by that mud flow that kind of encapsulated around it. So we have to be very careful. You see in all the pictures, the exposed rims on the side. So basically what that is that's mud flow that's locked in those rims, and those rims are decaying on the inside. But beneath the surface, about 5 meters down and below, we have, we believe we have hit petrified wood. So the core drill, in an unprecedented vote earlier this spring, we received unanimous approval from the Turkish government and Turkish officials to do non-destructive studies of the Dhurupanar Formation as a candidate for Noah's Ark. So that includes soil sampling, radar scans, and core drilling. So core drilling is where we can... it's like a slender pole that goes down into the Dhurupanar Formation and deep into the depths, almost 60 meters. So we went and we did that all last week. We were collecting samples. Those core samples will be sent to third-party labs for testing. However, our radar scans actually are the ones that caught, found the structure. So we hired a a U.S. defense contractor. His name is Dr. Crossroad Bakhtar. So he actually works for the U.S. Department of Defense. He helps them find Mexican cartel tunnels. He helps some of the most wealthy people in the world treasure hunt. He helps also the U.S. Department of Defense, and he worked on the helped them find bombs underground that were left behind that have not gone off. He's done a lot of stuff. He's worked with the U.S. military for a really long time. So we brought him out because he invented this radar called Bakhtar radar. So Bakhtar radar, what it does is it sees, it makes everything geological, everything natural, absolutely invisible. So you can't see rocks, you can't see dirt, you can't see anything beneath the surface. And he's the one that originally found the full structure. And it was, you know, the most, he's the most prestigious, you know, U.S. military scientist in the country telling us you have a man-made structure beneath the surface here. This is not some geological formation. He didn't find any bedrock. You know, people try to dismiss it as, oh, it's just, you know, bedrock that mud flow float over in a shape like a boat. No,
9: but it happens to be in the shape of a boat.
10: There's a structure there.
9: And you all need to see it. And go to noahsarkscans.com. That's the website that has all of this data and all the information. And looks at, are you compiling this into a documentary film? Is that the end project here?
10: So we are, but also we're not going to wait for the film to be done. We're releasing it as it comes out.
9: Right.
10: The goal is to save a billion souls. You know, it really is. It's, you know, if I can prove tangible existence of God to a world that is lost, to a world that is consumed with evolutionary and Darwinism thinking, they're teaching it in our schools. You know, how do we combat that? You know, how do we combat that? Well, that is by bringing proof. And that's through science. You know, it's very funny that some of the major scientists are like, oh, this has been debunked and they're attacking us. And it's like, no, we are doing real science here. This is what real science looks like. We're collecting core samples. We're hiring the most, the smartest minds in the world, these scientists, to come out and tell us, hey, listen, is this a ship? Is this a vessel? Are we studying something that we shouldn't be? And all of them have said, there is a structure there. You must continue to study, and we will release everything as we find it.
9: This is Lauren Witzke, and she is with the NoahsArkScans.com project here. And talk about the site that you have isolated here, because I remember when I was a kid, Leonard Nimoy had that series, In Search Of, and I remember one of the most popular episodes was In Search of Noah's Ark. And if I remember right, they narrowed it down to this area, Mount Ararat, and I believe that was in Turkey. Is this site near Mount Ararat?
10: Yes. So a lot of, you know, children's stories and different stories have kind of changed the story to say that Noah landed on Mount Ararat. Actually, the Bible says he landed in the mountains of Ararat, which is actually a region, an ancient kingdom known as Urartu. And that is where the ark rested. So we're about 19 miles from Mount Ararat. You can see it right in the background. Mount Ararat is actually a post-flood stratovolcano. So it came after. So it's actually impossible for Noah to have landed there.
9: Okay.
10: So it is, yeah, so it's exactly where Genesis says it is. It's in the exact same spot. It's the exact same dimensions. It's 300 cubits long, which translates to 515 feet long. It's 85 feet wide. And it is just massive. When you walk up on the ark, I mean, it's like hiking a mountain, just getting up to the top of the ark because it's just so big. I don't think pictures, I don't think drones really do it justice. You have to go see it for yourself. And surprisingly, since the 80s, the Turkish government recognized it as Noah's Ark, and you can go visit it.
9: So, Lauren, I mean, listen, you're a believing Christian. You've just said that part of your, if not the main focus of this project, is to save souls and to convert people to the truth of the Lord's existence and the historic foundation for it. But I do want to ask, have there been secular scientists, people who aren't in it for evangelical purposes, who have known that, oh, so this is a historic site, something's going on here, maybe we should investigate this to debunk it, right? Have they even attempted to?
10: So there's been a lot of people that I like to call armchair archaeologists who have been making their claims from the safety of their armchairs and saying, oh, this has been debunked in the 80s. They threw dynamite at it in the 60s and only found, you know, it's just, they have a lot to say, but not a single one of them has come out to the site themselves and seen it for themselves. And that is not just secular ones too. We have Christian scientists attacking us, and it's, none of them have come out and seen it for themselves. Not a single one of them have studied a single sample. We're willing to share our data. We have nothing to hide. Andrew Jones, our founder, he knew he was like, this is Noah's Ark. He's like, and I will put it through the most rigorous testing available to prove it. He's like, I have nothing to hide. He's not afraid because he knows it's the Ark. We know it's the Ark. So we challenge scientists. Come on out. Come get some samples. Come study it yourself. And if you don't think it's Noah's Ark, you have to prove it to us.
9: Yeah.
10: You know, and it's not just the secular. It's, I mean, we are getting attacked by a lot of the seculars who are just like, don't believe there's a flood in general. They're like, oh, it's impossible for there to be a global flood. It's impossible for Noah to have built an ark and saved all the animals. And, you know, it's just people don't realize how big our God is and how everything is possible. But, you know, it's a massive ark. God said two of every kind. It's not talking about millions and millions of animals. We're talking about two cats, two original dogs, two marsupials, and then everything we see today, all the breeds, the different kind of animals we have today came from the original two on the ark. So there wasn't millions of animals on the ark. There was probably about 5,000. Most of them were probably babies. They brought them on as babies. So after the year of the flood, they came off the ark and they were all, you know, at the age where they're ready to reproduce. So that was probably what likely happened. And it is extremely possible. The ark is huge. There wasn't that many animals as people think.
9: Well, but now the timing is got to be called into question there as well, because if, and again, I am open to multiple. Listen, I believe in the Lord. I believe in God. I believe that he created our planet. I also recognize that certain denominations who believe in the same things I believe in are also open and allowed to interpret portions of Genesis, especially from creation, in a certain allegorical way. Because we can agree on one thing. Science can never dispute the reality of God's existence, right? Whatever you can prove scientifically must be harmonious with the existence of God. And so the question of what you just laid out there and the animals and Noah's Ark then has to be held up to the timeline. So if you can stay with me, I do want to ask you about how old this structure is, if you've been able to test it. Talk about how many thousands of years we're talking about here, and then what that means conclusively in terms of life on this planet. Can you stay with us for one more segment?
10: Absolutely.
9: Excellent.
10: Did you want me to go into it now, or we take
9: nope.
10: a break?
9: Yeah. Okay, no, that's what we call in the business a bit of a tease. Everyone's going to want to hear Lauren's answer to this and more about what they have found here. It is absolutely remarkable. By the way, how big is this thing? How many cubits, right? Can we compare that against the Genesis account? We'll get into all of it next here on O'Connor and Company. Now for WMAL traffic and weather, let's check things out from the Hadid Carpet Cleaning Traffic Center.
6: 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I'm Steve Hirshhorn. Interloop at the Beltway, the Wilson Bridge. Local lanes, the right lane is closed with an accident right now. Just a brief slowdown from 295 to head to the accident. Then you're okay toward Alexandria on Interstate 295 southbound. Right before you get to the Beltway at the bridge over Oxen Creek, accident there causing a brief slowdown. Around the Beltway, so far so good. Interloop and outer loop in Montgomery County and in Fairfax County, no other problems to report. Now from GarageDoorRepair.com, the WMAL Weather Channel forecast.
1: Still dealing with coastal flood advisories along Chesapeake Bay. Clouds kind of hanging around with us here as we push through this morning, and mainly cloudy and 70 this afternoon. Tonight, cloudy 60, 50s outside the Beltway. Sunshine should return tomorrow, 75. From the Weather Channel, I'm meteorologist Ray Stigicon, WMAL.
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9: It is, and we're having a fascinating conversation with Lauren Witzke. She's a film producer and working with the team that believe they have found the archaeological proof of Noah's Ark in Turkey, and unmistakably there is absolutely a formation in the shape of a very big boat, and we're getting into what this might mean scientifically. I do want to ask a couple more questions. First, Lauren, how big is this? Because Genesis is very specific, if you know what a cubit is, right? Elbow to fingertip. Are we able to determine how big this is and how that matches up?
15: Yes. So the boat is, the Dhurupanor formation is 515 feet long. In the book of Genesis, it was written by Moses, who was trained in the way of the Egyptians. So it is based on the Egyptian cubit, which is 300 cubits, which translates to about 510, 515 feet long. So we have the exact length of the dimensions in Genesis. It's also 85 feet wide, which translates to the 50 cubit Egyptian cubits also mentioned in Genesis. Now we are still digging down. So it's supposed to be, I believe, 300 or 30 cubits deep, like tall. So we have gone down almost 60 meters. We haven't found bedrock. We're still finding structure. There are pieces that have broken off. So it is, it is all part of one object, but the hull, it seems, has broken off. It did kind of travel down the mountain, so we are exploring the fact that it was a little higher uphill, and because it's encapsulated in mud flow, means it kind of rode down the mud flow a little bit down that hill. So it is a very mountainous region. There's a lot of mudslides. There's a lot of earthquakes that go on out there. So it has moved a little bit and shifted.
9: Have they discovered any metal fixtures or anything that may have also been used in the construction of the Ark?
15: So I will say that we are sending everything off for third-party lab testing, and I will not make any claims without the backup of third-party lab testing.
9: Okay.
15: So that's what I will say.
9: That's fair enough. Yes. Have there been any dating?
15: Yes, it's possible. It's possible we have, but we won't know until the labs tell us for sure.
9: We'll watch that space. Have you been able to do any sort of dating tests on the materials that you have found? And if so, how old is this that you're looking at?
15: So we will be doing that extensively this winter with all the samples, all the core samples and everything that we have brought so far. So past studies, I know that the past scientists have dated it to be around 400 or 4,300 years old. That is what the prior samples, I believe, told the scientists that they, I think in 2019, they took some samples from the rim and they're dating around 4,300 years old. But we will know for sure this winter to confirm that, because this is the most extensive, you know, study with oversight, with permits, with everything, chain of custody, everything this winter. It will be legitimate data and results that we can give to the world. But about 4,300 years old, they're saying.
9: So let's set aside the science for a moment, because when I look at this and I'm fascinated by it, I want it to be true. I do. But at the same time, I go back to the Apostle Thomas in the New Testament, who had to have his fingers inside the Lord's wounds before he would believe. And of course, Jesus said, blessed are those who don't need to see to believe. In other words, if it turns out that the science comes up, and you seem to be open-minded about this, and it turns out this isn't Noah's Ark, that will not shake my belief in our existence and in our creation, as has been determined via the Holy Scriptures. Would it shake your belief or your faith in any way?
15: Well, I know there's a ship up there, so it's not going to shake anything. But no, we didn't do this actually to so Christians could go around and say we're right, you know, and strengthen right. our faith,
9: yeah,
15: or that
9: exactly.
15: we doubted our faith and we needed proof. Like that wasn't why we did it. Was because there. In this time and age, the age of information and technology, there's a lot of deceit. I know that evolution, Darwinism, is taking over textbooks in the education system. They're being taught a lie that by a man that was created in the late 1800s. I mean, these are things that and they're teaching it as mainstream science. So really, we set out to do this to prove the existence of God and help undo some of those lies and damage. You know, we want them to rewrite textbooks. I want them to rewrite textbooks. When we prove that this is Noah's Ark, we have ended the discussion of evolution. We have defeated Darwinism. That's not where we didn't come from monkeys or evolution. We weren't a speck from a big bang, the mistake. We were made in the image of likeness of God. And in his wrath and mercy, I mean, he gave mankind a second chance. Yeah. That is where our heritage starts, is the Dura-Pranar Formation. That's where our ancestry is. That's where creation began anew. And, you know, we did this for that specifically. We also did it for people who struggle.
9: Sorry, I asked you a very loaded question there right at the end. And God bless you for your work. Good luck. Lauren Witzke, NoahsArkScans.com, and we'll keep updated on this project. Thank you for joining us.
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19: WMAL News at 5:30. I'm John Matthews. President Trump's rejected Iran's proposal to open the Strait of Hormuz.
18: Ambassador to the UN Mike Waltz said the president couldn't agree to what went with a temporary ceasefire.
20: A request to have access to billions in frozen funds came a request for the lifting of sanctions.
18: Iran's foreign minister Abbas Araghchi reiterated there is no other motive.
21: We don't care about U.S. Midterm elections. We don't care about any other things. We care about our national interest.
18: Both were on NBC's Meet the Press.
19: Fox News' Grinnell Scott. The nor'easter continues to spin off the coast of New Jersey, now slightly weakened.
22: The powerful storm delivering significant flooding, strong winds, heavy rain, and massive waves across the coast. At least one person has been killed. Four others are hurt. Some of the hardest hit places were in New Jersey and Massachusetts. Water levels in Atlantic City, New Jersey surged to their highest point since Superstorm Sandy on Saturday, prompting evacuations and rescues. Boston and New York also saw flooding and damaging winds.
19: Fox News' Christina Coleman. A shelter-in-place ordered last night at Towson University after a shooting near campus left one man injured.
26: This individual is not in any way related to Towson University, and we do not believe that this shooting is related to anything in reference to Towson University.
19: Police say there are people in custody. They did not say how many. The shelter order lifted late last night. Dow futures down 196, NASDAQ futures down 306. In sports, the Commanders get three touchdowns from Marcus Mariota and three turnovers from the defense. They beat Seattle 33-31. A thriller in Rio, the Ravens beat the Cowboys 34-31. Sunday night, the Broncos beat the Rams 30-26. Up next, traffic and weather.
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19: 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Here is Steve Hirshhorn in the Hadid Carpet Cleaning Traffic Center.
1: Well, the inner loop of the Beltway just after the Wilson Bridge, the accident on the shoulder now, but still pretty slow from 210 onto the Wilson Bridge. Elsewhere on the Beltway, we're doing okay. Interstate 295 southbound heading down through the Beltway near the Wilson Bridge. The accident there was causing a delay right over the bridge over Oxen Creek. 95 in Virginia southbound at 610 Garrisonville Road, Stafford County. Accident there on the shoulder. No delay. Now from GarageDoorRepair.com, the WMAL Weather Channel forecast.
3: Low pressure. Our nor'easter continuing to spin off the coast of New Jersey. Spreading the clouds in here, but nothing on radar. So a lot of cloud around today. 70 degrees. Tonight mainly cloudy and about 60. Tomorrow looking at sunshine coming back, 75. From the Weather Channel meteorologist Ray Stajikon, WMAL.
19: Right now it is 62 degrees at Reagan National Airport. 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
9: From the Relief Factor Studios, not only is it O'Connor and Company on a Friday, but it's also Critter News time. It's Critter News. We got a lot of response from our Critter News segment on Wednesday, where I gave you the play-by-play of two local police officers here in the Northern Virginia area chasing down a pig on the loose, a swine on the lam. Ooh, why didn't I use that pun when I was covering that story? Critter News, always been a fan favorite here on this program, and so we're going to continue our tradition of delivering the most important stories that somehow in one way

0: airway domestically in America? Well, you go to the Sunday shows. You go to Meet the Press and Face the Nation. Let's start with the foreign minister of Iran talking about the latest, and especially talking about the fact that the Americans for the last, 8 months are a little frustrated that they go to the negotiating table with this guy and with other diplomats. They think they have a deal, and then 3 days later, some general in a crazy, Banana Republic uniform tells an IRGC squad to go ahead and bomb, the United Arab Emirates hotel down at the beach, and suddenly everything's blown up again. It's kind of hard to make a deal with an entity where you get different messages from different people at any given time. Who the hell is running this place? Well, the foreign minister says that's just nonsense. That's nonsense. Here's clip 14, please.
1: National consensus on decision making, it is false. If somebody think that there are different source of power inside Iran, no, we move based on national consensus. We in the foreign ministry are in close coordination with the government, with IRGC, with the national Supreme National Security Council, with the parliament. We are all in one front facing all challenges imposed on us by the U.S.
0: And now it's to you, the good people of the United States of America, to decide who do you believe. Do you believe President Trump and the administration and Marco Rubio and J.D. Vance, or do you believe that guy? Now, I'm sure that the folks over at Meet the Press that provided that clip, we know who they believe. Meanwhile, the president of Iran appeared at the United Nations and made a big deal out of what they claim to be a human rights violation, which is a missile or bomb coming from one of the American or Israeli planes during the initial bombing runs back on March 1st. It hit a school that is right embedded into a special forces military base in Iran. And they're very angry that the girls in that school, who, by the way, I'm not sure how much they're allowed to actually learn in Iran. I know they're not allowed to, walk around without a scarf on their head. But he claims that Americans in cold blood murdered the girls in this school, and this is a human rights violation. He raised that to the United Nations. Margaret Brennan carried a little bit of water for him, saying, you're right, the UN has agreed that the United States is guilty of atrocities. But then, to her credit, she said, but then there's the 40,000 people you slaughtered in the streets. What do you say about that? Here's his answer.
2: The UN Human Rights Council says there are grounds to believe that U.S. airstrikes were responsible for hitting that girls' school in Minab that killed some of the children that you have referred to here. That very same report, though, says Iran's guilty of crimes against humanity for violent crackdowns on your own people, on your own protesters. Do you accept all of those findings?
3: The speech given by Mr. Trump, your own president, in which he admitted to arming instigators to take to the streets, have you heard of it or not heard of it? When they cause sanctions, when they cause social upheavals, problems and sanctions, poverty grows in one place. Then they hire these people and they have armed some of them. More than 500 security and military forces in a demonstration. Apparently, they say it was a simple demonstration. In what demonstration 500 security and military forces get murdered? They were attempting a coup. When that coup attempt failed, they imposed the 40-day war. It's the same people who are in the streets. Those people who are in this way, if these people are really seeking human rights, in Gaza, with the support of the U.S., they have killed 70,000 people and displaced hundreds of thousands of people.
0: There you go. See, it's all the U.S. and Israel's fault, is his answer, and not a whole lot of pushback, if anything, from Margaret Brennan there. Nice try, Margaret. Swing and a miss. You've been used as a propaganda tool. Good for you. All right, coming up, there is an Iranian who actually is speaking sense that we can understand. It's even in English. Reza Pahlavi, he's the exiled crown prince. We'll hear what he had to say coming up in a moment. 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I popped some Think Factor so I can be operating as if it's not the middle of the night. You're welcome. Thank you to Think Factor, too. 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
4: WMAL traffic from the Hadid Carpet Cleaning Traffic Center. I'm Steve Hirshhorn. On the outer loop of the Beltway, pretty slow now. 95 in College Park around to Georgia Avenue in Silver Spring. And 95 South getting there is under speed now from just after 212 to join westbound 495, the outer loop. Inner loop still in delays from 210 to the Wilson Bridge. I-95 in Virginia northbound. Under speed, Dale Boulevard to 123. 395 slow from 110 now to the 14th Street Bridge. Now from GarageDoorRepair.com, the WMAL Weather Channel forecast.
5: Low pressure, our nor'easter continuing to spin off the coast of New Jersey. Spread the clouds in here, nothing on radar. So a lot of cloud around today, 70 degrees. Tonight mainly cloudy and about 60. Tomorrow looking at sunshine coming back, 75. For the Weather Channel meteorologist Ray Stajikon, WMAL.
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0: I think there's something to it. I don't know whether it's misogynist or not. I think you can say that about a male artist as well. Here's the problem, though. If Taylor Swift took a break like Adele does and actually live her life and actually experience some things and then bring that to the table with some of her songwriting, well, I mean, it means that she's going to have to go through another breakup. And we want her to stay married to Travis Kelce. We want the marriage to be fruitful. We want them to have babies. That's a good thing. We want to encourage that. To see if she stops going to the studio and actually recording and actually spend some time with her husband, well, they'd actually have to have conversations with each other. And then everything's going to go downhill. And we don't want that. So I guess we're going to get stuck with Life of a Showgirl, you know, Act 3. Her album that she released last year, a year and a half ago, was Life of a Showgirl. This album is called, wait for it now, Life of a Showgirl, : The Encore. The Encore. And I think it's just, it's like re-recorded versions and different like takes on the songs that were on the first one. And then there's four new singles. Four newly written songs. Patient Zero, Babylon, Pink Clouding, and Cleveland exclamation point. We should check the schedule last year. Did the Chiefs play the Browns? I'm thinking that might be the, I don't know. I haven't heard the song. Patient Zero, by the way, the lead single, a brand new music video for that dropped at the MTV Video Music Awards last night. And apparently it was directed by Taylor Swift. And it starred Colin Farrell and Dakota Johnson. So there you go. That's maybe she's going to get into directing now, that Taylor Swift. You know, while we're discussing our disconnect from where popular music is right now, because I am feeling a little bit like an old fogey sort of telling Taylor Swift and Madonna to get off my lawn. Let's turn to our generation's music a little bit, although technically Madonna was our generation. Smashing Pumpkins lead singer Billy Corgan is actually getting some attention for a little tidbit about himself that he revealed in a podcast interview, and it might surprise you. This is the frontman for Smashing Pumpkins. Take it away, Billy.
1: I'm a Christian as well, and I have talked at different times, and on some level, your being out. At some point, I made my own personal decision that I was going to be willing to talk about God in a way that I know most people in my generation do not talk about God in music.
2: Yeah. Wow.
1: I even once said to Rolling Stone that God is the third rail of rock and roll.
2: I read that.
1: If you talk about God, you know, you might as well throw your career down the hole. And I made the decision that I was going to talk about God honestly, at least God in my life, or believing in Jesus as my Lord and Savior. And if it was going to hurt me, I didn't care. I can't be willing to be honest with who I am. Well, what am I asking a fan to believe in?
0: That's impressive, actually, and incredibly telling that he says that God and religion and Christian faith is the third world of the music industry. You come out front about your faith in your Savior, and you might as well kiss your career goodbye, and that might be true. I mean, look at Madonna, an artist, so-called, who took the name of the Virgin Mary as her stage name and did everything that was, well, unvirginal every moment of her career, and she celebrated even to the point of 70 years old wearing lingerie and winning an award. But I can tell Billy Corgan he can actually sort of have a career. It's just not going to be in the same music industry. There's Christian music out there, and it's a great place to be. You might want to look into it. You know, life moves fast, and staying sharp, focused, and clear-headed isn't always easy, and that's why the same company that brings you Relief Factor has developed something new. 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
3: WMAL traffic from the Hadid Carpet Cleaning Traffic Center. I'm Steve Hirshhorn. Prince George's County Interloop southbound at Medical Center Drive, exit 16. The accident on the left shoulder now. Everything's open. It was closed for a while, but still extremely slow down from the BW Parkway. Interloop is also pretty heavy from St. Barnabas Road to the Wilson Bridge. Outer loop near the Baltimore-Washington Parkway. It was an accident. Delays northbound on 95 and 495 begin near Route 50. Now from GarageDoorRepair.com, the WMAL Weather Channel forecast.
4: Low pressure. Our nor'easter continued to spin off the coast of New Jersey. Spread the clouds in here. Nothing on radar. So a lot of cloud around today. 70 degrees. Tonight mainly cloudy and about 60. Tomorrow looking at sunshine coming back, 75. From the Weather Channel meteorologist Ray Stigick on WMAL.
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0: You know what? Can we just reserve time here? Maybe in our B block in the next hour, if we can reserve time. I'm telling Heather Hunter, executive producer, something I should be saying during our time when we're not live on the air, but I'm going to say it live on the air. Can we reserve time in the B block of our third hour to talk about the baptism? Yeah, the baptism of my first grandchild yesterday was an emotional experience, way more emotional than I expected it to be. I'm a crier. Is that okay? Can men cry at events like this? I did. I was crying. We'll get into that coming up in the next hour. We're also going to speak with an expert on the Chinese communists. You may remember them. You may have heard of them. Stephen Mosier is the president of Population Research Institute and author of The Devil in Communist China. We're going to talk about his assessment of this past week's meetings at the White House and where things are going with our relationship with China. By the way, one of the big things on the table with China is artificial intelligence, which brings us to the latest war of words between Elon Musk and Bill Gates. These two do not like each other one bit. And I think that there's a lot there to explain why they don't like each other. But part of it, from what I hear, is that Bill Gates publicly talked about how he didn't think Tesla was going to be anything. He was selling the stock short. Elon took that as a personal offense and decided to make Tesla the most successful company in American history so far. Don't get on Elon's bad side. They'll say, oh, really? You sold my stock short? All right, I'll screw you over. As I mentioned earlier, Bill Gates decided that climate change was ruining the planet, and so then he ruined our lives because of it. Then he decided that COVID-19 was going to ruin the planet, so he ruined our lives over that. Now he's deciding he's found a new boogeyman. It's AI. Here he is, clip 7. Who's he talking to here? This is This Week or CNBC or one of these shows. Here's Bill Gates, clip 7.
13: AI is certainly powerful enough to drive events that, you know, cause a billion deaths, you know. So even though it's pretty hard to get to 100%, there's never been a weapon as powerful as the combination of people with ill intent using the latest AI tools.
0: Did she, and I honestly don't know because I didn't watch it, it's Meet the Press, Kristen Welker. Did she ask him about Jeffrey Epstein? We should probably find out if she asked him about Jeffrey Epstein. Last I checked, the Democrats and the media suddenly really care a lot about Jeffrey Epstein because they think it hurts Donald Trump and Republicans politically. There's, you know, patient X right in front of you in the interview. Maybe you should probably, I doubt she did. I'll find out, though, if she did, you know. My apologies, Kristen. Good for you. Good for you. We're supposed to listen to Bill Gates now after the COVID vaccine thing, after the, you know, you shouldn't eat meat. We're going to invent fake meat for you thing, which he now says was a mistake. Windows 95, I haven't forgiven him for, but we're supposed to listen to him now about AI and that it's going to kill a billion people. Well, listen, for the guy who was promoting the COVID vaccine, he should know a thing or two about harming as many people on the planet as possible through policy. Here's Elon Musk, real fast, reflecting on Bill Gates. Now, this is a flashback video. This is from a little while ago, but it does reflect on who Bill Gates is from the perspective of a bona fide genius and now the most successful businessman on the planet. Here's Elon, clip 6.
14: You think that someone like Bill Gates, who clearly started a technology company that's one of the biggest companies in the world, Microsoft, you think he'd be really quite strong in the sciences, but actually my at least direct conversations with him have he's not strong in the sciences. This is really surprising. You know, like he came to visit me at the Tesla Gigafactory in Austin and was telling me that it's impossible to have a long range semi truck. And I was like, well, but we literally have them. And you can drive them, and Pepsi is literally using them right now. And you can drive them yourself or send someone. Obviously, Bill Gates can drive himself, but you can send a trusted person to drive the truck and verify that it can do the things that we say it's doing. And he's like, no, it doesn't work. It doesn't work. And I'm like, okay, I'm not kind of stuck there. then it's like, I was like, well, so it must be that you disagree with the watt hours per kilogram of the battery pack, so that you must think that perhaps we can't achieve the energy density of the battery pack, or that the watt hours per mile of the truck is too high, because that when you combine those two numbers, the range is low. And so which one of those numbers do you think we have wrong, and what numbers do you think are correct? And he didn't know any of the numbers.
0: I was told there would be no math. Well, this is the dirty little secret about Bill Gates, because everyone thinks, oh, he's a technical genius and a computer genius because of Microsoft. No, he's a marketing genius is what he is. That's really what the Microsoft play was. By the way, just a little punchline to end the story. The whole argument with Bill Gates about the science behind the Tesla electric semi-truck for long-range hauling. Here's Elon over the weekend announcing that very vehicle.
15: This is really going to be a revolutionary truck that is capable of carrying the heaviest loads over very long distances with ease of recharge, mega charger that's capable of a megawatt of power. This is really going to be a phenomenal truck, and it's going to be really also a driver's truck. Drivers are going to love driving this truck because it just has so much acceleration. It's like almost like a sports car in truck form.
0: There you go. And there it is. He's standing in front of it. At what point are we going to stop betting against Elon Musk and, even more importantly, his companies and the technology? Listen, if you believe in personal responsibility, you know that being prepared is big. You lock the doors, you watch out for your family, you think ahead. This doesn't mean living in fear. It means having options, putting you in charge of your safety. 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
18: WMAL News at 8. Good morning, everyone. I'm John Matthews. Arlington police are looking for the person who shot five people at a house party.
19: This happened around 3 a.m. Saturday morning on 10th Street South, just off 395. So police tell 7 News it started when someone got into an argument at the party. The suspect left and came back with a gun and opened fire and hit five people inside the home. All the victims were taken to a hospital. We know one woman was critically injured. Police searched the area with a helicopter and a canine unit, but didn't find him.
18: 7 News' Adam Longo. The wet weekend impacted Ocean City's streets, even as thousands descended on town looking for something to do with the Ocean's Calling Music Festival, canceled by the nor'easter.
20: For residents here, the biggest problem is the water, flooding low-lying streets and making it difficult to get around.
21: I don't care what kind of boots you had on, what kind of raincoat you had on, you were soaking wet.
20: But there was an influx of tourists in the area, hoping to see the Ocean's Calling Music Festival. But instead of a star-studded lineup, they got refunded tickets and caught in the storm.
22: For all the water actually rushing up towards the hotels and stuff like that, something I've never seen before.
18: Fox 45's Cassidy Stevens. Some musicians stuck around and performed pop-up concerts in local bars. Did a weekend away from the federal bribery trial of D.C. Councilmember Trayon White soften up his deadlocked jury?
1: It is truly so hard to say here. I mean, on Friday, the judge was pretty confident that they could keep going, reach a decision. So maybe he's right. Maybe after some reflecting, after the weekend, they'd be able to reach a decision here. We know that White's defense team, they are pushing for a mistrial in this case. On Friday, after the jury said they couldn't come together, they said enough is enough, that they should reach a mistrial. But the prosecution, of course, siding with the judge here that they should keep deliberating.
18: 7 News, Liana Golden. Local school districts continue to navigate the rough landscape that involves AI.
2: Schools can help ensure that every student learns how to use AI thoughtfully and safely.
22: And even with that message from Loudoun County Schools Technology Chief Aaron Smith, concern still rules the day. That includes worries over how soon is too soon to have young minds exposed to AI. School board member Amy Riccardi.
23: It's pretty significant, and there's a lot of pitfalls around it that I'm nervous about, and I don't want us rushing into creating a policy ahead of where the technology is.
22: Cost is another worry, Smith adds.
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18: The days of I-95 one-way express lane service during rush hour in Virginia may end in the next decade.
24: VDOT presented its plan to expand the I-95 express lanes to go in both directions to the Fairfax County Board of Supervisors. Board Chair Jeff McKay says making them reversible
25: was probably the biggest mistake ever made Virginia's interstate system.
24: The proposal would create bi-directional express lanes from Fairfax to Spotsylvania counties. The department expects approval in 2028 and shovels in the ground in the early 2030s.
25: My hope is that, you know, these dates stick.
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18: In sports, the Commanders upset the Seattle Seahawks 33-31. That ends the Seahawks' 12-game win streak. A thriller in Rio, the Ravens beat the Cowboys 34-31 on a last-second 56-yard field goal. Sunday night, the Broncos beat the Rams 30-26. Up next, traffic and weather.
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28: On the outer loop of the Beltway heading northbound on 95 and 495 near the Baltimore-Washington Parkway, there was an accident. In delays now, on the outer loop to begin near 214 Central Avenue up to the BW Parkway. You get a brief break. You slow again from 95 in College Park to Georgia Avenue along the outer loop, and it's slow after that from Old Georgetown Road over toward River Road. Inner loop is pretty slow now from Springfield up to Gallows Road. Now from GarageDoorRepair.com, the WMAL Weather Channel forecast.
3: Still dealing with coastal flood advisories along Chesapeake Bay. Clouds kind of hanging around with us here as we push through this morning, and mainly cloudy and 70 this afternoon. Tonight, cloudy 60, 50s outside the Beltway. Sunshine should return tomorrow, 75. From the Weather Channel, I'm meteorologist Ray Stigicon, WMAL.
4: Right now it is 62 degrees at Reagan National Airport. 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
0: Good Monday morning. It's the 20th day of September. By the end of this week, it's going to be October, and I want to let everybody know, and I'm sure they're going to be very excited to hear this. By the end of this week, once we hit October, you may now enjoy your pumpkin spiced confections. Whether it's coffees and lattes or some kind of banana bread with extra pumpkin spice, or even pumpkin bread for that matter. Pumpkin muffins, pumpkin scones, or, pumpkin steak sauce, whatever the heck they're putting it in. Now it's appropriate. Up until this moment, we've been laughing at you. You know, since July 4th, we've been saying, oh, I could have my pumpkin spice now. No, we've been laughing at you. We've been tolerant. We've let it happen. But now it's October. Congratulations, starting at the end of this week. You can go ahead and do that. Also, my wife's birthday is Thursday, October 1st. It's a big one, too. There's a zero at the end of it. A little nervous about that. That's coming up. I also want to have some reflections on my weekend here in California. I am in our beautiful KCBQ studios in San Diego, broadcasting to you across our Salem Radio Network, but of course, our primary flagship station, WMAL in Washington, D.C., and the Relief Factor Studios. Good morning, and thanks for being a part of what we do here every day on O'Connor and Company. Now, we've got some reflections on this state visit. Not a whole lot of time was spent. We had Gordon Chang, we had KT McFarland, we had various other people on the program last week to reflect on this state visit. But in retrospect, now that it's on the rearview mirror, it's fascinating to see all of the smart set in Washington, D.C. So, well, Trump walked away empty-handed. Well, so hold on a minute. First of all, who has set up the paradigm that it was incumbent on President Trump after the state visit to achieve something or win something or attain something? What about Xi Jinping? It seems to me he walked away with nothing. But also, there's a lot of reflection about some of the pageantry and hidden meetings behind some of the elements that were part of President Trump's state visit that he held for Xi Jinping. That there were some messages being sent that were unmistakable. Here's one of them. Dan Scavino, who works at the White House, put out a viral video of a song that was sung at the state dinner in the East Room. Here, take a listen, and then we'll talk about what this might mean.

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1: It's funny, this is a news program, a news and political analysis program. It's funny, my buddy Mark Levin always calls them analysts, right? Always talks about the political analyst. He says this analyst. And so now I pause, because I love Mark Levin so much, and I pause every time I'm about to say analysis, because in my head I'm hearing Mark Levin say analyst. So I apologize. If you ever hear me trip up, that's why, because I'm hearing Mark Levin's voice. He's analyst. Analysis. This is a news and political analysis show, and you come here to find out what's been going on and what's on the horizon, and maybe make sense of it a little bit from a right of center perspective, right? But at the same time, this show is also, I talk about me a lot. I talk about me and my life because I think we have a lot in common. It turns out, as you look at sort of the people who listen to various radio programs or watch various television programs, especially a show like this that is kind of personality driven. It's not just my personality, it's our whole team, from Heather Hunter to Alex to Gee to Paul and the whole team that puts the show together. Our personalities are reflected on the product and what you end up getting. I'm going a long way to explain this to you. And so our personalities often mesh. We're very similar. We have a lot in common. And so I want to hear from you at 855-784-4255, because I've now ventured into a brand new phase of my life. I am now a grandparent, as you know. But 5 weeks into this whole new adventure as a grandparent, and something happened to me this weekend, and I think it's reflective of what it's about to be a grandparent. I'm going to give you the details coming up in a bit, but I'll give you a quick tease. And the reason I'm laying it out there at 855-784-4255, because the other grandparents out there who have already been down this road, I need your advice on this and explain what's going on. Because my grandchild was baptized. I have four children. I've attended each and every one of their baptisms, joyful events, loved them. What happened to me yesterday at my granddaughter's baptism, I was not expecting. It was more emotional. My reaction was more emotional than my own children's baptism. And I wonder if that's part of this new gig, this new persona of being grandpa, where things hit you in a different way and they resonate more than with your own children. Is that what's happening here? Let me know at 855-784-4255. I'll get into the details and lay it out for you and some other things that happened here in Southern California and what's going on with the governor's race coming up in a minute. I do want to give you an update on a terror attack that the president announced on Sunday morning. This happened after midnight London time. This had to do with a potential Hamas-inspired terrorist attack in England. You know, they're one of the Islamic countries there that walked out when Bibi Netanyahu was going to give a speech at the UN. UK is officially an Islamic country now, right? I think that's the state religion. You might want to tell King Charles. This was a terror attack in England, Hamas-inspired, focused on a Royal Air Force and United States Air Force joint base. Here's the president telling a little bit about it in Chicago in front of Air Force One.
2: The arrest in the UK was fantastic. Working with Britain, it was an amazing job. We had them under investigation. They were looking to do big damage to our fort. And working with the British worked out great.
3: Were they migrants?
2: It may have been Scotland Yard. I don't know. We worked with a lot of them. We had them under view for a long time, and we got them.
1: Yeah, we got them. But there's more to discuss here. And yes, thank God we got them. And thank God our military and the British military and the British people are safe. But not for long. Because there's the details behind the suspect in this terror attack. His name is, they haven't given his name yet, but he's the former bodyguard of a guy named Ismail Haniyeh. Ismail Haniyeh is the former leader of Hamas. His bodyguard, the bodyguard for the leader of a terrorist organization, was given asylum and citizenship in the United Kingdom. And then, to pay back England, once he got his asylum and citizenship, he decided to plot a terror attack against the Royal Air Force and against the United States Air Force. This is a known member of Hamas leader's security team with an apparent history of gun and gold smuggling, made his life in England before playing an essential role in an elaborate plot to murder Jews in Berlin or Vienna. You haven't heard anything about this. He's already been implicated with other terror attacks throughout Europe. And now he led this terror attack in England. Piers Morgan, by the way, who is hard to nail down politically in terms of what he stands for, but he's certainly not part of the left-wing mob, woke mob in England. He learned of this story, shared it on social media, and he said, this is shocking and it's shameful. Well, it's certainly shameful. But frankly, if you're paying attention, especially to what's going on in Europe, in the United Kingdom, this is the least shocking thing about their asylum and immigration policies you will ever hear. 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
5: WMAL News at 8:29. I'm John Matthews. President Trump has rejected Iran's proposal to open the Strait of Hormuz.
6: Ambassador to the UN Mike Waltz said the president couldn't agree to what went with a temporary ceasefire.
7: A request to have access to billions in frozen funds came a request for the lifting of sanctions.
6: Iran's foreign minister Abbas Araghchi reiterated there is no other motive.
8: We don't care about U.S. Midterm elections. We don't care about any other things. We care about our national interests.
6: Both were on NBC's Meet the Press.
5: Fox News, Grinnell Scott. The nor'easter continues to spin off the coast of New Jersey, now slightly weakened.
9: The powerful storm delivering significant flooding, strong winds, heavy rain, and massive waves across the coast. At least one person has been killed. Four others are hurt. Some of the hardest hit places were in New Jersey and Massachusetts. Water levels in Atlantic City, New Jersey surged to their highest point since Superstorm Sandy on Saturday, prompting evacuations and rescues. Boston and New York also saw flooding and damage.
5: Fox News' Christina Coleman. A shelter-in-place ordered last night at Towson University after a shooting near campus left one man injured.
10: This individual is not in any way related to Towson University, and we do not believe that this shooting is related to anything in reference to Towson University.
5: Police say there were people in custody. They did not say how many. The shelter order was lifted late last night. Dow futures down 234. NASDAQ futures up down 158. Traffic and weather next.
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5: Steve Hirshhorn in the Hadid Carpet Cleaning Traffic Center.
17: Around the Beltway now, on the outer loop, expect to find it slow from Van Dorn Street to Eisenhower Avenue in Alexandria. The accident there causing that delay. Then on the outer loop on the Maryland side, in delays northbound from Richie Marlboro Road up to the Baltimore-Washington Parkway, where there was an accident. Then the outer loop after that is very slow from College Park to Silver Spring and from Old Georgetown Road to River Road. Now from GarageDoorRepair.com. The WMAL Weather Channel forecast.
18: Low pressure, our nor'easter continuing to spin off the coast of New Jersey. Spreading the clouds in here, but nothing on radar. So a lot of cloud around today, 70 degrees. Tonight mainly cloudy and about 60. Tomorrow looking at sunshine coming back, 75. From the Weather Channel meteorologist Ray Stajikon, WMAL.
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1: Larry O'Connor in the Relief Factor Studios today. That studio happens to be in KCBQ in San Diego, California, because I'm here for family business and some work business. By the way, I mentioned all the people on this program and our personalities and our show is always going to be reflective of the personality of the program and the kind of, like, yeah, you know, for those of you listening on the network, you, Chris DeGaulle was a part of your life. Before him, Hugh Hewitt, a part of your life. That's what the morning host does. And I'm hoping to become a part of your life. You're certainly a part of my life at this point. I neglected to mention Darnell Ford. He's my NCO here. He's a Navy veteran. Chief Ford here runs things at KCBQ technically, and got us up and going with video and radio and all the things that we need to do to make this show happen. And for, of course, for him as a Navy guy, he's okay waking up in the middle of the night. But I appreciate Darnell, Chief Ford, coming out here and helping me as well. 855-784-4255, because I need your help. I try to help you make sense of things sometimes. If you have any questions or you want to share your opinion about politics and stuff, I need your help to make sense of something, because I saw my first grandchild get baptized yesterday, and as Father Jeff was sort of laying out exactly the way forward for my little granddaughter here, we haven't revealed her name publicly, I almost slipped there, about her becoming a part of the body of Christ, and about the sacrament and the grace that she now has from baptism, and our role, her parents, her godparents, her grandparents, and our role in leading her on a Christian path, I was absolutely overwhelmed. I was overwhelmed emotionally, and it sucker punched me. I usually know when I'm going to get affected. You know, my daughter's graduation, her wedding, and all that. Nothing like what I experienced yesterday seeing my granddaughter get baptized. And it was, and what struck me was I had more of an emotional reaction to my granddaughter getting baptized than I did for my two daughters and my two sons getting baptized. And I wonder if this is a clue. Am I just getting soft in my old age? Or is this part of the grandparent experience where, you know, the responsibilities and some of the stress and other aspects of being a parent are removed from the equation, and all that's left is this. All that's left is the emotion, for good and for bad, mostly for good. And because you're not the point man, you're not the quarterback. You don't have the weight of the world that you feel when you're a father for the children that you've now brought into the world, and all of those responsibilities. Sure, I feel responsible for this granddaughter, but not nearly as much as my son-in-law is responsible. He's dealing with that. I'm just dealing with, I guess, the cherry on top. Is that what this is about? 855-784-4255. While we wait for you to join the conversation, I also want to tell you about some other things that happen here in California, because as goes California politics, often goes the country when Democrats are in charge, at least, because, of course,

0: problem. As if he needs to be investigated instead of these government programs that are robbing us blind. And in the state of California, Gavin Newsom led the charge to pass a brand new law that makes what Nick Shirley does against the law. It's illegal now, according to state law in California, to take a camera in a public space on a public sidewalk and record people who are getting federal or state tax dollars to run a fraudulent company. This would blow apart any investigative journalism that you can ever accomplish at any time. I don't see CBS or NBC or ABC standing with Nick Shirley to stop this law. And the reason is because they don't do investigative journalism anymore, unless they're investigating people like Nick Shirley. But here's the really important thing that I want to point out about Mr. Shirley, and I got to meet him. Mr. Shirley, the guy's like 24 years old, but he reminds me of James O'Keefe when he started with Andrew Breitbart in his undercover investigations back in 2009 when I was working with Andrew. You remember the Acorn investigations with James O'Keefe. I talked to Nick, great kid, and he's going to continue to do his work. But here's the most important thing I want to relay to you. We had the Republican nominee for governor there. We had the former sheriff of Los Angeles County now running for reelection. We had politicians. We had Adam Carolla, a Hollywood celebrity, but all of these people. Can I tell you something? Nick Shirley, 23, 24-year-old YouTuber who does investigative journalism pieces on people who are defrauding the American taxpayer, Nick Shirley had to have 10 security guards protecting him as he came into that theater and came into that event. He had more security protecting him from violent attacks than Steve Hilton, the Republican nominee for governor in the state of California. Ask yourself why Nick Shirley needs to be protected from violence. As soon as you figure out the answer to that question, why Nick Shirley, a 23-year-old YouTube kid who uses his iPhone to expose how illegal immigrants are robbing the American taxpayer blind, as soon as you figure out why he needs personal protection, as soon as you connect that dot to how Charlie Kirk, the leading voice of the young conservative generation, 18 to 39 years old in this country, was assassinated last year. As soon as you figure that out, well, hopefully you'll figure out exactly what's at stake in these elections and who the good guys are and who the bad guys are. Pray for Nick Shirley, for his safety, and that he continues to do his courageous work. All right, coming up, your calls on my first experience as a grandparent, freaking me out. How emotional I am. 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
1: WMAL traffic from the Hadid Carpet Cleaning Traffic Center. I'm Steve Vershorn on I-95 northbound, doing pretty well up to the Occoquan. North of that, you'll find it slow off and on from Lorton up to Springfield. 395, though, a little bit of a delay approaching Edsel Road. And then after that, though, from Duke Street most of the way up to the George Washington Parkway, you're under speed there. Around the Beltway, the outer loop is still slow. College Park to Silver Spring and from after Old Georgetown Road to the American Legion Bridge. Now from GarageDoorRepair.com, the WMAL Weather Channel forecast.
2: Low pressure. Our nor'easter continuing to spin off the coast of New Jersey. Spreading the clouds in here. Nothing on radar. So a lot of cloud around today. 70 degrees. Tonight mainly cloudy and about 60. Tomorrow looking at sunshine coming back 75. From the Weather Channel meteorologist Ray Stajic on WMAL.
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0: Yeah, and again, listen, I my listeners in Washington, D.C. on WMAL know how much I love them. But you know, I travel a lot. You may not know all the time over the course of the last several years that a lot of times when I was on the air, I wasn't necessarily in D.C. I was oftentimes in the West Coast, oftentimes because of my children, which I tell you about, of course, who live here or were raised here, especially E.J., my youngest. Who I talk about on the air a lot, but also when my father was in his last months, I was in Portland often doing the show in the middle of the night West Coast time back to WMAL, and it hasn't changed. I have to travel out here for various reasons. As I just mentioned on Saturday, it was for work because of our network, and our LA station had this great town hall event, as well as the town hall media where I'm the editor. But also I'm here for family because my daughter and son-in-law are now stationed in the San Diego area with the Navy and with the Marines, and we just had our first grandchild. My daughter and son-in-law just had a baby last month, and this weekend was the baptism, and I was gutted. I didn't cry when my children were baptized, but there were the tears flowing, and I did not expect. That's the thing that's really getting me, and that's why I want your advice on this, because I'm an emotional guy. And I cry at movies. I cry at sporting events, for God's sake. I do. I wear my emotions on my sleeve, and I'm comfortable in my masculinity. I will admit it. But oftentimes, I know when it's coming. I can sense. I know when I'm going to be emotional about something. This caught me by surprise. And I'm wondering if this is the grandparent effect. I hear from people that, oh, you're going to love being a grandparent because you get all this great stuff and you get to play with the kids and you get to do this stuff and you don't have to do the diapers. You don't have to worry about it. You don't have the same responsibility. And it's like, okay, yeah, I get it. But now I really get it. And I'm wondering if that's what happened here or if maybe I was just sleep deprived. We've got Georgia calling in Georgia. And I like the symmetry of that. We'll start with Georgia in Georgia listening in our Atlanta station. Hey, Georgia. Thanks for calling.
5: Hi, Larry. How are you?
0: I'm good. I'm just a little confused by what happened here at the baptism.
5: That's the way your life's going to be forever now. Once you have a grandchild, your life changes awesomely. That's the best thing that's ever happened to me. I have an 11-year-old grandson. I just spent the last week going to Missouri to visit him for his birthday. I go every year. He's perfect. He can do anything. I would never have anything bad to say about him. I love everything to do with him.
0: Well, didn't you love everything to do with your children, too?
5: Yes, but it's different. It's even both of my children know that my grandson is I tell him he's my favorite person in the whole wide world every time I see him.
0: So
5: I don't think that will change.
0: But why is it different? That's what I'm trying to get at, Georgia.
5: I don't know. He's a piece of my daughter. He's part of my life.
0: Yeah.
5: He's carrying on everything that we love and everything. I want him to love the same things. I just bought the book Where the Red Fern Grows and had my daughter start reading that because I loved that when I was a child. I want him to love it, and I told him I want him to teach his children about it. So the things you teach them, it carries on your life. And it's different than your children.
0: Thank you. I think you just touched on something, and that's where I'm headed. Georgia, thank you for that. And by the way, don't forget to vote for Collins down there. We can't let Ossoff get reelected. I hope that Collins wins that race. Let's go to Ernest in Kentucky, who I think you just heard it there, where you look at this grandchild and you know they're going to carry something on. Ernest, I think that might be part of this from the grandparent perspective.
10: Yes.
0: What do you think?
10: Yes, exactly. As time goes on and more things happen to me and I become more and more emotional, I realize it's because I'm facing the end of my own life. My time is almost over. This may be your last grandchild. You may not be alive when that grandchild is grown or not into its older time anyway. So
0: Ernest,
10: you have to.
0: I'm a very young grandpa.
10: I'm sorry?
0: I said I'm a very young grandpa. You're putting me in the grave already.
10: I understand, but I mean, you know, and this grandchild, and then the next grandchild, and then the next, each one, it makes you realize I'm a little closer. Things happen to me. I'm a little closer. You know, I'm next in line. When my grandmother died, I was distraught. When my mother died, it nearly killed me. And I thought, leaving that graveside, why is this so much more? Because I loved my grandmother dearly. Why is this so much more difficult? It's because I'm having to face my own mortality more closely now.
0: Yeah, Ernest, I think you're on to something. Thank you for that, and I appreciate the call, Grandpa. You're going to be around a while, though. Keep listening to the show. It's coupled with losing my dad in the last year, too, I think, that's sort of ringing it home. One of my listeners in the D.C. area, Dean, sent me an email and said, it's because Grandpa realized how old he's getting. That's a little less elegant way of putting it, Dean. Thanks for that. But I think that might be it. Because for the first time I actually saw, especially in the context of a baptism, and this little baby now, my grandchild, my daughter's daughter, becoming part of the body of Christ and carrying on our Christianity, hopefully to her children, and on, and the way that story continues. I think maybe that was a big part of it, too. Thanks for letting me go through this therapy session with you, by the way. But again, you know, stuff that happens in the people who tune in and listen to me every morning have been through my divorce, my remarriage, my children graduating, and now my grandchild. We're going to go through a whole lot more together, so buckle up. You know, Big Wireless is pulling one over on all of us. 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
15: WMAL News at 9. Good morning, everyone. I'm John Matthews. Breaking overnight, three teenagers riding in a stolen car are dead following a police chase in Alexandria overnight. Virginia State Police say troopers spotted the car, which had been stolen in Prince George's County, on Stevenson Road at around 12:45 this morning, and police attempted a traffic stop, but the car took off, entering northbound 395 and then attempting to exit at Shirlington Road at a high rate of speed. The car crashed into a Jersey wall, killing one passenger at the scene. The driver and a second passenger died at the hospital, the fourth passenger in critical condition with life-threatening injuries. None of the four were wearing seatbelts. All are believed to have been juveniles. Jury deliberations continue at this hour today in the federal bribery trial of D.C. Councilmember Trayon White.
16: The jury went home deadlocked on Friday, telling the judge that they feel like they are currently unable to reach a verdict. But the judge urged them to keep trying. After the jury went home, White spoke publicly outside the courthouse.
17: We're still patient. We're still believing, and we're still pressing. God bless. Monday. We'll see you on Monday.
16: White didn't answer any questions from the media, but he faces a federal bribery charge for allegedly taking more than $150,000 to steer city contracts. He could spend up to 15 years in prison if he's found guilty.
15: 7 News' Adriana Hopkins. Thousands of people who made it to Ocean City this weekend faced flooded streets instead of the Ocean's Calling Music Festival that ended up getting rained out by the nor'easter.
18: I lost money, yes, but it was a vacation, I guess, because they allowed us to stay in a hotel and just relax.
19: This family came all the way from Wisconsin.
20: We just kind of took a deep breath and said, well, we got to make the most of it and find some stuff to do.
21: Now, while the worst of the storm is behind us, for residents here in Ocean City, the focus is shifting. What happens next weekend?
15: Fox 45 reporter Cassidy Stevens. Next weekend is another music festival, Country Calling, and rain is again in the forecast. If you live near Dulles Airport, you might notice a change in flight and noise patterns with runway renovations underway.
22: Crews are expected to start work on the runway this week, but that means flight patterns will be impacted until the job is done in November. Expect more aircraft noise than usual as that work progresses. The FAA is monitoring the changing flight paths as they maneuver around the construction.
15: 7 News' Josh Chapin. VDOT is pitching a plan to make the current one-way I-95 express lanes go in both directions.
23: We just started working on this project. We are laying out the concepts.
24: VDOT's Krishna Batori says they want to create bi-directional express lanes from Fairfax to Spotsylvania counties. Batori says that can be done without reducing the number of general purpose lanes. Board of Supervisors Chair Jeff McKay says making them reversible was probably the biggest mistake ever made in the Commonwealth's interstate system. He hopes trips.
1: You find this project to be tremendously popular with the public. I believe it will be.
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15: Marylanders who buy individual health insurance through the state marketplace will face a second consecutive year of double-digit premium increases after regulators approved a nearly 15% increase for 2027. More than 250,000 people buy individual plans through Maryland Health Connection. This year's increase follows a 13.4% increase for this year. The Dow futures down 251, NASDAQ futures down 165. Traffic and weather next.
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15: 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Steve Hirshhorn in the Hadid Carpet Cleaning Traffic Center.
4: On Interstate 66 eastbound, still pretty slow from Manassas to Centerville, and after that from the Fairfax County Parkway off and on toward the Beltway. Inside the Beltway, as you get through Arlington, you're going to be in a delay from Route 29 Roslyn over toward the Roosevelt Bridge and into town after that. Westbound on 66, right after the Beltway, broken down vehicle was moved to the right shoulder, and then west of that, near Business 234 in Manassas on westbound 66, the broken down vehicle also off the road. Now from GarageDoorRepair.com, the WMAL Weather Channel forecast.
8: Still dealing with coastal flood advisories along Chesapeake Bay. Clouds kind of hanging around with us here as we push through this morning, and mainly cloudy and 70 this afternoon. Tonight, cloudy, 60, 50s outside the Beltway. Sunshine should return tomorrow, 75. From the Weather Channel, I'm meteorologist Ray Stijikon, WMAL.
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0: is called Dead White. Sounds like racist, like she wants to kill all white people, doesn't it? Dead White, colon, an argument against white paint. And the book claims that white paint is not neutral. It's not a neutral architectural design element that it may initially appear to be. Instead, she she's a professor at Columbia, and she interrogates all that we've taken for granted about the substance that colors or fails to color. White is technically not a color. Black is not a color. White is not a color. I think they are, but, you know, the experts say they're not. Interrogates all that we've taken for granted about the substance that colors or fails to color. These are because white people are not people of color. Every other people is people of color, but white people, not people of color. You know how they are. I know I'm deliberately using poor grammar. I apologize. So interrogates all that we've taken for granted about a substance that colors or fails to color the structures and objects around us and what the collective impulse toward white paint can tell us about culture, politics, and individual desire. I think it tells us that you have a lot of issues, lady. And that's it. The publisher's description describes it that way, in part, but it goes on from there because you can never shut them up. You know, a fanatic is a person who, can't change their mind and won't change the subject. And this professor, Wendy Walters, she is one of those people, to be sure. The idea for the book originated with the Ivy League professor's genuine and visceral dislike of white paint. She's angry with white paint. A feeling that is at times overwhelming, she explains. And this is, these are her words now, her words. This is it. She says that she has a genuine and visceral dislike of white paint. That is a mental illness right there. And then she says, it's a feeling that is at times overwhelming. And that's the end of the quote from her. But she believes that white paint is overwhelming and it makes her emotional. And she's a professor at Columbia University. And she just won the book award for this racist, mentally ill screed by this racist, mentally ill Ivy League professor. But Professor Walters pushed back on the idea that her emotional response is, quote, possibly irrational, end quote, possibly irrational. She says, as I tried to understand why my response to white paint was so strong, I discovered numerous examples of the way that it figured into systems of erasure, exclusion, violence, and the masking of power in the social and natural world. I wonder if it has anything to do with black males having a homicide rate that is 13 times higher than the homicide rate of white males. It could be white paint. Maybe we should paint everything black. There's a Rolling Stones song, isn't there? We should play that for, you know, paint it black. I see a red door and I want it painted black and all that stuff. Most of the examples she gave linked white paint to racism. In one, white supremacists spattered white paint outside the Rothko Chapel in Houston, and 2018, she went back. How long is that? 8 years ago now. Some allegedly white supremacist, not very creative or violent white supremacist, they splashed white paint outside of a chapel, the Rothko Chapel in Texas. And another, white paint was used to vandalize a 100th anniversary memorial gallery to the Tulsa Race Massacre in 2021. But, you know, the massacre was in 1921. She also mentioned a rainbow crosswalk for LGBTQIA plus persons. That's how she wrote it. In New Brunswick, Canada, being painted over with white paint in an act of intolerance. She called it an act of, it's, you know how those Canadians are. They're violently, criminally insane too. She said, I hope to encourage the reader to think about how practices of decoration and adornment might allude to hidden narratives of power, whether or not they recognize them as being so. She said, that's what she said. The publisher's description of her work. She's got such great work. Does not mention racism or white supremacy, and the book isn't scheduled for release until October, that according to the publisher. The publisher doesn't mention race. The author certainly does. But the publisher wants nothing to do with what they're marketing, because they're all mental. They're all mental cases. Mm-mm-mm. In a 2021 video, Professor Walters, she linked the book to her past writings about racism. According to her university bio, she, quote, writes regularly about visual culture, political geographies, climate, and race and identity. Because, you know, the weather and race go together like carrots and peas. A dead white is not the first link to white paint. White paint and racism, though. 3 years ago, Norway's University of Bergen received $1.2 million government grant to explore how white paint has contributed to white supremacy around the world. This is in Norway, where they just took in some terrorists a while ago, but otherwise it's the whitest country on earth, I think. And the College Fix reported at the time, the College Fix had already reported, because they're just amazing. Isn't that great? The Norwhite study, Norway and white study, focuses on whether Norwegian developed paint pigment, titanium dioxide, titanium dioxide white, helped advance white as a superior color. Well, it just depends on how sunny it is and things like that. But this is how far they've gone. They've collapsed into a morass of mental instability, and they think that a white wall is threatening them. And it's because they're mental, honestly. What's the matter with these people? These people. Can I call them these people? I think I can call them these people. Just extraordinary. I got an Ed Henry update for you, Bill Gates update for you. A lot of news and information to get to. And the lawyer for her baby killer Lindsay Clancy going back into court tomorrow, back into court to try to have the case dismissed so she can be free to kill again. And Democrats really want to kill. But the one holdout juror who stood on principle, a proud black man, and the Democrats are trying to lynch him. Along with the lawyer, wait till you hear this stuff, and he, the black juror, the lone holdout juror, he has an attorney now, and the attorney's speaking up for him. I've got that for you coming up as well. We remain at 888-630-9625.
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2: WMAL traffic from the Hadid Carpet Cleaning Traffic Center. I'm Steve Hershorn. DC 295 is very heavy and slow right now as you enter the district down to an accident that was just after East Capitol Street. Across the freeway, still pretty slow southbound on 395 after the 3rd Street Tunnel. Around the Beltway, the inner loop is slowing down now into the work zone that is after the exit for River Road. Now from GarageDoorRepair.com, the WMAL Weather Channel forecast.
3: Mostly cloudy skies today. We'll have a high of 71. More clouds tonight. Low 60.
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0: We're back, and you know, I think clouds are racist too, aren't they? Sure, got a Harvard professor who finds that clouds are racist. Let's go to the phones, Miguel. Let's go to Randy calling from Knoxville, Tennessee. 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
11: Hey, good morning, Chris.
0: Hey, man.
11: Hey, I'm the guy that Dr. Sebastian Gorka turned me on to your show. He used to do like commercials for your show during his show when he was on the radio.
0: Excellent.
11: Tell everybody.
0: Excellent.
11: I listened to Chris Plant. Yeah, when he was walking his Belgian attack dogs.
0: You know, I told him that we spoke, actually. I talked to him about you when you called in last time.
11: So yeah, I was his favorite caller.
0: He did. That's exactly what he said, yes.
11: Hey, thanks. Well, Chris, I'm a house painter.
0: Uh-huh.
11: And right now, literally, I'm painting a big garden pergola at this fancy garden shed behind this great, big, wonderful house. Good folks. And when I was listening to what you were saying, it is bright, glossy white. And I'm starting to feel a little trepidatious about continuing. I'm thinking of walking up the way to the big main house here and asking if they might, I don't know, maybe change it to Chinese red.
0: Yeah, consider another color, perhaps. Yeah.
11: Maybe Chinese red. That might be racist, too. Maybe I shouldn't have said it like that.
0: If it's a picket, if it's a picket fence, maybe you should paint white hoods on the top of every, with red eyes in the top of every picket on the picket fence, the white picket fence, because it's all racist now. Columbia University, where they have been terrorizing Jews on campus for years now, maybe they should worry about that instead of white paint.
11: I think so. Now, also here in Tennessee, and by the way, I watched Trump buzz the stadium the other day. That was awesome.
0: It was.
11: People love him around here.
0: Yeah.
11: And we go camping a lot here, and I always like to toast my marshmallows, because if you toast them over the campfire, they don't stay white, and you feel a lot better about yourself when you eat them that way.
0: That's a good point. You black them out. You black them out that way. Randy, thank you. Thank you very kindly. Careful with that white paint. Now I'm almost out of time, but Mark, let's go to Mark in Connecticut real quick, because I've got no time for you, Mark, but you wanted to make a quick point.
9: Quick point that white has been the color of purity since the beginning of Western civilization.
0: And in Japan, it's mourning.
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12: WMAL News at 10. Good morning, everyone. I'm John Matthews. Three teenagers are dead. The fourth's in critical condition following a stolen car chase on 395 overnight.
13: Just before 1 a.m. this morning, Virginia State Police spotted a stolen vehicle in Alexandria near Landmark. When the driver refused to stop, the trooper gave chase onto northbound 395. The driver of the stolen vehicle attempted to take the Shirlington Road exit at a high rate of speed. The young driver lost control, ran off the ramp, and crashed into a Jersey wall. Three occupants, including that driver, died from their injuries. The fourth remains in critical condition. None were wearing seatbelts. Barbara Britt, WMAL and WMAL.com.
12: As New Jersey starts to recover from the weekend nor'easter, New England continues to take a pounding.
14: Today across eastern Massachusetts and Rhode Island, you'll find some of the storm's most noticeable remaining impacts, including gusty winds and some minor coastal flooding. As for here in Jersey, today fewer areas will deal with significant rain and flooding like we saw over the weekend. The sights were just incredible. We saw several cars that were left stranded. In one beach community, Seabright, New Jersey, the mayor said nearly 70 people had to be rescued.
12: Fox News CB Cotton in Monmouth, New Jersey. The deadlocked jury in the Trayon White bribery trial will try again to convict or acquit the D.C. council member.
15: They said that they had some productive discussions, but their afternoon vote on Friday certainly did not move an inch from where it started on Friday morning. So the judge urging them to keep going, saying, quote, in the grand scheme of things, it hasn't been that long. So today will be their fourth day of deliberations. And the judge encouraged them to really reflect on their beliefs about the case and go back to the drawing board.
12: 7 News, Liana Golden. A candlelight vigil was held in Loudoun County last night for Lisa Bradford, a local real estate agent who was murdered last week.
16: The 54-year-old mother of three was killed in what the Loudoun County Sheriff's Office is calling a domestic shooting. Her husband, 60-year-old Roger Bradford, is accused of getting in a rental car and driving up to Pennsylvania, where he was arrested. Friends want to think of the joy Lisa brought to the world.
17: I just want everybody to remember her as that joyful and positive person, that just that light in this world.
16: Roger Bradford is awaiting extradition back to here in Virginia.
12: 7 News, Christian Flores. If you live near Dulles Airport, you might notice a change in flight and noise patterns with runway renovations underway.
18: Crews are expected to start work on one of its runways this week. That means flight patterns will be impacted until the job is done in November. Crews will close the center runway, one of its three north-south runways. The FAA is monitoring the changing flight paths as they maneuver around that construction.
12: 7 News, Adriana Hopkins, checking your money. The Dow is down 248 points this morning. The Nasdaq's down 154. Up next, traffic and weather on WMAL.
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12: 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Steve Hirshhorn in the Hadid Carpet Cleaning Traffic Center.
20: Inner loop of the Beltway in Maryland, pretty slow suddenly approaching the work zone that is after River Road. Then on the inner loop, quite a major delay right now, heading southbound from Route 50 down to an accident that was near Medical Center Drive, and that was blocking the left lane. DC 295 is extremely slow. Also now from the district line down to East Capitol Street. Now from GarageDoorRepair.com, the WMAL Weather Channel forecast.
21: The low kind of winding down off the coast and eventually moving away. It'll take the clouds with it, but mainly cloudy. I'm going to throw in maybe some sun through midday in this afternoon. 70 should do it. Overcast night tonight. Six sun, though, is back tomorrow, 75. From the Weather Channel, Ray Stajicon, WMAL.
12: It is 65 degrees right now at Reagan National Airport. 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
22: Rapper Macklemore, who was dropped as the opening act for Ed Sheeran, announced that he is launching a Free Palestine tour. But haven't the Palestinian people been through enough?
0: The poor Nazis. If these guys were alive in World War II, what do you think they'd be doing? Probably about the same thing they're doing now. They'd be on the side of the bad guys. They'd be on the side of the killers, of the terrorists, of the genocidal anti-Semites. You know, der Nazis. You're Nazis. It's not Nazi, it's Nazi. Come on. By the way, the Nazis were the Socialist Workers' Party of Germany. Seem to have had that erased from their permanent record. Remarkable things going on all over the place, I'm telling you. Well, very good and happy Monday to you, and welcome back. There's a lot of crazy news today that isn't necessarily the happiest news in the world, but some of it is okay, I guess. You know, the AOC news, it's pretty funny. Democrats don't want to campaign with AOC. Her poll numbers are bad, and people have figured out that she's as dumb as a stump. Except the Democrats love that. They want her to be president because she's as dumb as a stump. And they want to date her. And when I say they want to date her, I think you know what I mean. Remarkable stuff. John Fetterman accidentally identified himself publicly as a lifelong Republican, but was quickly corrected by CBS News reporter Major Garrett. No. What you mean to say, that's like it reminded Michael Piercy this morning of Barack Obama. Referring to his Muslim faith, and the reporter jumped in. Who was that? Stephanopoulos, Michael? It was Snuffleupagus jumped in and said, your Christian faith. Oh, yeah, Obama said. Oh, yeah, my Christian faith, not my Muslim faith, like I just said a moment ago. What I really meant to say was my Christian faith, because you remember Barack Obama said as a Christian, he believes that marriage is a sacred institution between a man and a woman. And then he, somebody told him it was a fundraising issue. So he came out and said, did I say man and a woman? What I meant to say was a man and a goat. A man and a goat is the sacred bond of marriage. Just amazing, amazing stuff. So we've got that. And the Democrat running for the Senate out of Florida, Angie Nixon. Angie Nixon, she doesn't want to have to pay anything. Student loans. Why does she still have student loans? She doesn't want to pay her student loans. She doesn't want to pay her federal income taxes. But she wants to steal more of your money because she's a socialist. She's just not a normal person. Not a normal person at all. There is a story out of Ole Miss, the great university where my best girl and I, we have a niece and a nephew that graduated from Ole Miss. And we went down there for graduations and all then for football, for all kinds of good stuff at Ole Miss. Oxford, Mississippi, and it's fun. Great, great history there. Democrats hate it, but they hate everything. And the two students there, young men, have died in what appear to be fatal drug overdoses of late. And that's a bad thing. And now they've arrested two men for selling this stuff called Kratom. I call it Kratom. K-R-A-T-O-M. And it's a type of, it's a drug in the long, short version. It's a drug. And the New York Post has the story, two arrested near Ole Miss as cops uncover over 500 units of Kratom just days after students found dead. Two students found dead. Two smoke shop employees were arrested on drug charges just days after a pair of University of Mississippi students were found dead under mysterious circumstances in separate incidents. Police raided a tobacco vape shop roughly 1 mile from the Ole Miss campus and recovered more than 500 units of Kratom, along with THC cartridges, gummies, and other suspected narcotics, the Lafayette County Metro Narcotics Unit announced on Friday. Here it is, Yahya Mohammed Musla, 51 years old, and Islam Mohammed, I wonder if he's a practicing Muslim, Islam Mohammed, 18 years old, both of Oxford, were booked for possession of Schedule 1 controlled substances with intent to distribute. Here are their mugshots for Yahya Mohammed Musla and for Islam Mohammed. And you'd never know anything about him based on their names. So the owner, Amir Alaudi, 40 years old, was indicted for trafficking narcotics in 2022, but fled the country before he could be prosecuted by police and the courts there, the unit said. So wait a minute, the owner of the shop was indicted for trafficking narcotics in 2022, but he was let out on bail and he fled the country. And then the two guys that took over the shop, who are both named Mohammed, Yala Mohammed Mosla and Islam Mohammed, very mysterious background, and they took over the shop and they continued selling drugs. Now he got two dead students at Ole Miss, at University of Mississippi, and they've arrested two guys named Mohammed. Isn't that just wonderful? So authorities have not confirmed a connection between the business, the two Mohammeds arrested, and the deaths of Ole Miss students. What's that? Aiden Hamilton, 18 years old, and Robert Strang, 20 years old, an 18-year-old and a 20-year-old. The students died in separate incidents on Monday. But packaged Kratom sold from a retail store was discovered at both scenes, the drug unit previously revealed. The investigation does not end with these arrests. These individuals and businesses are not necessarily the only people involved in the illegal distribution of these products. And so that is a pretty awful story out of there, of course. And it is. And the arrest has taken place with this Kratom stuff. Every time you look up, there's a new you know, a new drug that'll kill everybody. It's kind of an amazing thing. And here is, since that came up, it's a terrible story. The Fox News people have a study they got in the Fox News tracking. They do surveys and look at statistics and so on. And turns out, in about the last decade, that's 10 years for Democrats trying to follow along, for the last decade in the United States of America, U.S. deaths among young people, and they do these stats per 100,000, like homicide rates and stuff. But for young people in the United States, things have not been going well for the last decade. Turns out, over the last 10 years in the United States, for young people, suicide rates are up 41%. 41%. Deaths by car accidents are up 43%. Drug overdoses are up 53%. Now, Michael Pierce and I were talking about this earlier today. Car accidents, you got young people dying, car accidents, up 43% in 10 years. What else has been going on over the last 10 years, Michael? We were talking about this a little while ago. Texting, social media, driving your car while you're on your phone, to name just a couple of things. But that's pretty amazing. These numbers are astonishing. They genuinely are. These are enormous numbers, and the figures ought to be quite disturbing. They really ought to be, and these numbers are quite alarming. And it's true, you can explain. I mean, the drug overdoses, we just talked about one new drug on the market, what, fentanyl coming in, and the Democrats opening the borders and waving in the drug traffickers in Trendaragua and MS-13 and welcoming them into everyone's living room, to everyone's dinner table. Pretty amazing stuff, I've got to say. Just nuts. But the figures ought to be a very, very concerning. If we had any political leaders in the House and the Senate, if there were governors, if the Democrat Party cared at all about human life, we might hear things about this. But because the Democrat Party is what it is today, the Democrat Party doesn't do much about anything. But deaths among young people skyrocketing all over the place. Car accidents up 43%. Texting, social media, phones, distractions, electronics, and on your dashboard and elsewhere bad. But suicides up 41% in a decade is just an astonishing number, an alarming number. And fatal drug overdoses up 53%. Quite amazing. Gotta say, that is, and a lot of people know about this firsthand and secondhand, because you know people that have had this affect their families and at school and so on. Just remarkable stuff. So we've got a lot of that going on. The madness of it all, crazy man, crazy. And, of course, Jimmy Fallon at Fox News in trouble for doing a joke about Iranians and goats, how the Iranians at the UN had to cut short their speaking engagement in front of the Green Wall and rush out of the UN General Assembly to go to the, was it the Central Park Zoo, where they're having a two-for-one on goats? Having a two-for-one on goats, because, and it said it's a 50 shades of hay, 50 shades of hay, the Iranians and the goats. But never mind that, because crazy. Also in the United Kingdom, speaking of the jihad, which the Democrat Party supports, five men arrested near UK airbase used by U.S. in Iran war on suspicion of preparing a terrorist attack. Well, what more can you tell us about that? Was anyone named Mohammed? Anyone named Islam Mohammed? UK police said that five men arrested in the early hours of Sunday near an airbase used by the United States during its war against Iran are being held on suspicion of preparing a terrorist attack that appeared to involve three trucks. That'd be three truck bombs, they'd, in all probability. London's Metropolitan Police, which takes the lead on potential terrorist activities, they must be very busy, said police received the call at 12:45 a.m. related to three suspicious vehicles that appeared to be traveling toward RAF Fairford. Although yesterday on Fox News, the lady reporter called it RAF Fairford. It's capital R, capital A, capital F, means Royal Air Force, and that's the way they refer to their air bases there, RAF. And this one is RAF Fairford, a UK-owned base that is operated by the U.S. under an agreement dating back to the Cold War, while we were protecting the world from the Soviet Union, who were communists, the Union of Soviet Socialist Republics. They're socialists. They murdered tens of millions of innocent people. But isn't that amazing? The arrests come at a time of heightened tensions around the threat from hostile states to the UK, with Russia and Iran among those who have used proxies to commit crimes on their behalf on British soil. In March, officials said the number of national security cases involving activities by hostile states, including Iran, increased 50% in the 6 months leading up to December of 2025. That's radical Islam again. Terrorism, you know, that whole terrorism thing. Fairford has been used by American bombers, I believe B-1B bombers, the beautiful stealth B-1B bomber. Well, it's not technically a stealth airplane. Very sleek, I should say, airplane. Fairford has been used by American bombers for strictly limited strikes against Iranian missile sites under an agreement with former British Prime Minister Keir Starmer, who is very feminine, who voiced opposition to the war after it was launched by the U.S. and Israel on February 28th. He's pro-Hamas, pro-terrorism, and he's a wussy. And he, if it weren't for us, you'd be the tiniest island in the Soviet Empire. So just count your lucky stars and sit over there. Authorities are investigating the link between the Fairford arrests and Iran as one possibility. Iran has previously indicated that a base used in to attack its territory is a legitimate target. So there you go. And they could use the ballistic missiles that Barack Obama funded and, you know, use the enriched uranium, the spinning the centrifuges that Barack Obama funded and green-lighted and allowed because they're Democrats. U.S. President Donald Trump praised those who were involved in making the arrest. And I believe, Michael, we have a soundbite of President Trump, which we will share with you shortly, because we pay our bills here. This ain't NPR. So we're going to take a quick one, and we're going to come back. The five men arrested, U.K. probes possible link to terror to Iran, and also the BBC. And the way they count journalists in Gaza, I've got that coming up as well. Islamism everywhere. Coming up.
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0: President Trump went to Chicago over the weekend because of the President's Cup golf tournament outside of Chicago. And when he was there going from helicopter, airplane to helicopter, he was asked about the terrorists arrested in the United Kingdom plotting to attack an RAF, a Royal Air Force base, or a RAF base, as they say on Fox News. And President Trump was asked about the terrorists.
1: The arrest in the UK was fantastic. Working with Britain, it was an amazing job. We had them under investigation. They were looking to do big damage to our port. And working with the British worked out great. We had them under view for a long time, and we got them. Thank you.
0: Thank you. And then he walked away. He's done. He didn't. He's been standing around until the news media is exhausted. Less frequently lately. I don't know if you've noticed that. Randy in Knoxville was also talking about how he was there for President Trump's Air Force One low flyover, the Texas-Tennessee game in Knoxville. And Air Force One came so low over the stadium that if they had streetlights on the roof, I think the wings would have knocked them off.
2: Look at this. President Trump going to attend the game. He's in the city now.
3: What a plane.
2: Fly over.
4: Have you been on that plane?
2: I've got a chance to walk on there,
4: yeah.
2: Look around. It's really nice. It was really close to the top of the stadium.
4: Yeah.
5: It was, right?
2: But this place,
5: everybody know he was here.
0: It was really close to the top of the stadium. He wanted to let everybody know he was here. And, of course, the Air Force pilot flying Air Force One, he's going to be a top dog, you know, is going to be a top pilot flying Air Force One with the president. And President Trump no doubt told him to do a low pass over the stadium. But the pilot's got the controls of the airplane, and he's doubtless an Air Force colonel, an 06, a bird colonel, flying Air Force One. And a low pass over the top. Said, boy, he was low. Gone any lower. And it's true, that flyover, if you haven't seen the video, Michael, we should post that video in case anybody hadn't seen it. But it is, boy, that is a remarkable flyover. You don't see flyovers like that. Yeah, it's for sure. And President Trump on the arrest. Yeah, we've been working with him. We've been watching him for a long time. We had him under view for a long time, said the president. Now the terrorists arrested. More terrorists, more Democrats coming up. John Fetterman, is he a Republican? Lifelong Republican or a lifelong Democrat? That's coming up. And AOC.
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9: WMAL News at 10:30. Good morning, I'm John Matthews. The U.S. and China have released lists of products worth about $30 billion each that will see tariff cuts. The deal expected to boost bilateral trade. The announcement follows last week's White House summit between Chinese President Xi Jinping and President Trump. The Trump administration relaxing regulatory requirements for automakers to control pollution from gas-powered cars and light trucks. The new standard, roughly 35 miles a gallon in the 2031 model year, that's down from a projected 50 miles per gallon under rules put in place by the Biden administration. Three teenagers riding in a stolen car are dead following a police chase in Alexandria overnight. The car, which had been stolen in Prince George's County, crashed into a Jersey wall while exiting I-395. The fourth passenger is in critical condition with life-threatening injuries. Traffic and weather next.
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12: 95 northbound of Virginia looking pretty good right now from Point South up to Springfield on 395 northbound in a delay that begins at the Beltway up to the work zone. That's between Edsel Road and Duke Street, blocking the right side. Then you slow again as you continue north on 395. from the George Washington Parkway across the 14th Street Bridge into town. Eastbound 66 at Route 29 Roslyn. The construction there blocks one right lane, and it's creating quite a backup as you stay over to the left there. Now from GarageDoorRepair.com, the WMAL Weather Channel forecast.
9: Mostly cloudy with a high of 71 today at 65 at Reagan National. 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
0: Now, I mentioned earlier today that a friend of mine who's a smart guy and a writer and an analyst and been following everything very closely for a long time, including artificial intelligence, and he was texting me over the weekend saying that he believes that there's a 10% chance that AI won't kill us all. Therefore, he believes that there is a 90% chance, a 90% likelihood, probability, that artificial intelligence will kill us all, will kill us all. And a smart guy, a guy that I respect and I've known for a long time. I've got a lot of questions about this, like, well, what will the cause of death be? What will the cause of death be? And I don't see a lot of people talking about that yet, but let me share this with you, because there's a guy who knows a thing or two about this, and he's been pretty successful with computers, and that's Bill Gates. Bill Gates. Bill Gates was yesterday, Sunday, on Face the Meat. He went on Face the Meat. I like to combine Face the Nation and Meet the Press and have it be Face the Meat, but here he is, Bill Gates, yesterday on Face the Nation on CBS News, the CBS television network, and the headlines are kind of like this. Bill Gates says unchecked AI could cause a billion deaths. In a call for regulation, he wants more regulation. Now, why would all the billionaires who are creating AI want more regulation? That's kind of, I know they have enough money, but that's never really the case, is it? But here is Bill Gates on Face the Nation yesterday morning, CBS, talking about how this artificial intelligence, the latest wave of computer genius, is going to kill a whole bunch of people. Here's Bill Gates.
15: AI is. Do you believe AI is powerful enough to end all of humanity?
16: AI is certainly powerful enough to drive events that, you know, cause a billion deaths. You know, so even though it's pretty hard to get to 100%, there's never been a weapon as powerful as the combination of people with ill intent using the latest AI tools.
0: Pretty hard to get to 100%. He's, you know, to kill absolutely everybody, but a billion, you know, could kill a billion people, and that'd be more than the Chinese, even more than the communists. But there it is. He also, the Jerusalem Post headline, AI could, quote, kill billions, end quote, if used by bad actors, Bill Gates warns. And there are a lot of bad actors. There are a lot of bad actors out there. They got that Mark Ruffalo guy. Mark Ruffalo, for example, he's a bad actor, and AI's probably behind him, but he'd kill billions if he could, because nobody goes to his movies, and he's very bitter about that. But Bill Gates warns artificial intelligence powerful enough to cause a billion deaths, and he says it could kill billions if bad actors like Mark Ruff-

0: Mm-hmm. The broadcaster has named journalists, 53 individuals, named them as journalists, who had links to proscribed organizations, that is to say Hamas and terror groups. BBC has been accused of bias. Sure, that's what it is. There are probably better words. Filthy, lying, corrupt, pro-terrorist, anti-Semites, anti-Israel, genocidal lunatics. The BBC has been accused of bias after describing dead Hamas fighters and other terrorist group affiliates as journalists in its coverage. The broadcaster has named 53 such individuals as journalists, including some who launched the October 7 attacks, The Telegraph reported. The majority appeared to be on BBC Arabic, which has faced allegations of anti-Semitism and an anti-Israel bias, like all American news media. Even the Jewish-controlled media is anti-Semitic these days and anti-Israel, including in a leaked dossier. They have a dossier, just like the Democrats here, that contributed to the resignation of its director general and its head of news. Why would it have a director general? What is it? Is it in the Kremlin? Where's this BBC outfit? Many of the names appeared in the BBC Arabic website list more than 180 so-called journalists who paid with their lives for reporting the truth, or something not at all like that. Amazing stuff. There it is. And those named, almost a third, had links to terrorist organizations, the majority of which appeared on Arabic services, according to The Telegraph. Danny Cohen, former director of BBC Television, told the newspaper it was a scandal of inaccuracy and anti-Israel bias, and simply not good enough. Yeah, I think that'd be fair. Hey, look at all the journalists the mean Israelis have killed. Oh, you mean this busload of terrorists over here? Is that who you're talking about? And the answer is yes, that's who they're talking about. Most certainly is. Mm-mm-mm. I am telling you. All right, now let's go, Mike, let's go to soundbite number one. Numero uno, as the Democrats like to say. Soundbite number one. This is John Fetterman. John Fetterman is Democrat senator from Pennsylvania. And Democrats don't know what to make of him. But he was being interviewed by a reporter at CBS News. He used to be at Fox News and he used to be a print guy before that. And he, and in between, I think, too. He's being interviewed. So Major Garrett of CBS News interviewing John Fetterman. And John Fetterman had a little slip here that the Democrats are going to tuck away and use against him forever because they are that way. Here is Democrat Pennsylvania Senator John Fetterman.
1: We have a few questions for you from the audience. One is from Kahindi from Dallas, and they ask, why not become an independent?
2: Because I'm a lifelong Republican.
3: Democrat.
0: Major Jarrett.
4: That's Major a moment Garrett. Right there. That's clippable, ladies and gentlemen. Circulate. Go, go, go. Internet, spin wildly. Wildly spin, Internet.
2: Yeah, I guarantee you, that's going to break through. That'll get clipped. Yeah, I'm a lifelong Democrat, though.
0: Whichever. I'm a lifelong Republican, John Fetterman said. That was on C-SPAN, but one of these Circle Fest conferences that the Democrats love so much. And journalist Major Garrett, who's not a bad guy, he was at CNN when I was at CNN. And he's now he's at CBS. And he's interviewing, and I can't say I know his politics when we're there, but presumably the usual. And there he is, and he's like, "Well, you know, no, you're a Democrat. Don't say you're left." And he laughed, and he's like, "Oh, that was funny. That's a clippable moment." And it was. He's right about that. It reminded when Michael Pierce and I were talking about this morning. It reminded us of a moment years ago when Barack Hussein Obama was ruling the roost, and he sat down with his buddy at ABC Fake News, who came from the Clinton White House, George Snuffleupagus. And Barack Obama had a similar slip. Listen to this.
5: John McCain has not talked about my Muslim faith, and you're absolutely right that has not
6: Christian
5: come.
6: My
5: Christian faith.
0: Right, my Christian faith. That's what I meant to say. was my Christian faith. And when you're a Democrat, the media is always there to backstop you, to throw themselves down on the ground so you don't hit so hard on the ground. And Barack Obama said, John McCain has never questioned my Muslim faith. George Stephanopoulos, who had no journalistic background at all, when he was hired to be a $15 million a year anchor by ABC News, just came right out of the Clinton White House where he was communications director or something. So let's make him our news anchor and pay him $15 million a year to be a Democrat in good standing. And then Barack Obama, no laugh there. Major Garrett at least laughed and said, well, that's going to be clippable. But Snuffleupagus just said, oh, your Christian faith. I know that what you meant to say was your Christian faith. And I'm going to help you because I'm George Stephanopoulos of the Clinton White House. And I'm not from journalism. I never will be from journalism, says George Stephanopoulos. Snuffleupagus, your Christian faith. And Fetterman, you're a lifelong Democrat. It's good to be a Democrat because you step in it and the news media is not there to catch you. Well, they're there to catch you if we mean stop you from falling. But they're not there to play gotcha. It's not a gotcha moment. It's a fun moment where everyone gets a pat on the back and a good laugh. And you mean your Christian faith, not your Muslim faith, Hussein. And Fetterman, you're not a lifelong Republican, you're a lifelong Democrat. It's good to be a Democrat, isn't it? We're at 888-630-9625.
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0: We are back. After a week away at the beach in Florida, the Panhandle, the Redneck Riviera, very happy place. People are pleasant, nice, you know. Let's go back to the telephones, Michael. Let's go to Rod, calling from Arkansas. Oh, Rod, you're on the Chris Plant Show.
1: Yes, Mr. Plant. I think there's a grand truth in what your friend is telling us about AI. We have smart homes. They lock your doors, set your alarm. We have smart vehicles. Some of them drive themselves. And now they're wanting to replace me. I'm fixing to retire. I drive a truck with AI control smart trucks. And I'm thinking, you know, once that thing gets out into the internet, because all these things are going to be controlled from a central location, there's not, you know, kill switch, because it's all over everything. Any electronics that it can communicate with, like my ELD, like my logs, communicate constantly with other parts of the internet. Isn't there a danger in that thing getting out of control and starting to kill us?
0: Yes.
1: Like maximum overdrive or something?
0: Yeah. Or like Maxwell Smart, because it's true. Once we have trucks, we're already, Rod, we're already seeing taxi cabs in the United States that are self-driving their robots, and we're already starting to use them as taxi cabs, where you can call a robot car, and it will come and pick you up. You get in the car. It's like a scene from Woody Allen's Sleeper, and it drives away. It's driving you, and you're right, 18-wheelers and tractor-trailers are next, because companies are going to look for ways to do that. You know, no meal time, no sleep time, no rest needed. We're looking at automating our fighter jets and having unmanned aircraft, unmanned taxi cabs already in existence. And you're right that 18-wheelers are just around the corner, Rod. And you don't think that's a positive development, and you think it will be dangerous and susceptible to hack by bad actors. Is that your concern, Rod?
1: Yes, sir. Also, in wintertime, when it gets down bad roads, they'll just pull over and shut your freight.
0: Yeah. Rod, well, look, you've got, you're making good points there. There's a lot happening. You know, it's Bill Gates who said that.
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4: WMAL News at 11. Good morning. I'm John Matthews. Breaking news this hour. SpaceX is cutting a mission of its latest Starship short today after one of its engines failed during takeoff. A planned 10-hour mission, rather, is being shorted to 3 hours.
5: As we speak, Starship 14 is in low Earth orbit. In fact, it successfully deployed 26 Starlink next generation satellites. So this has been a hugely successful flight, even though it will be ending early, presumably because of those technical problems, just acting out of an abundance of caution.
4: Fox News' Jonathan Sherry, the ship is now expected to splash down at around noon in the Pacific Ocean. President Trump rejecting Iran's latest ceasefire to open the Strait of Hormuz.
6: The president says the plan is an act of desperation, arguing Iran is losing badly and on the verge of economic collapse. Iran's foreign minister says only diplomacy will end the conflict, characterizing the U.S. position as a deadlock. Negotiators from both countries are continuing talks through mediators, though an agreement to end the fighting, reopen the strait, and lift a U.S. naval blockade has not been reached. President Trump says he is still considering whether or not to renew airstrikes. Jared Halpern, Fox News.
4: Breaking overnight, three teenagers riding in a stolen car are dead following a police chase in Alexandria. Virginia State Police say troopers spotted the car, which had been stolen in Prince George's County, on Stevenson Road and attempted a traffic stop, but the car took off. It entered northbound 395 and then attempted to exit at Shirlington Road at a high rate of speed. The car crashed into a Jersey wall, killing one passenger at the scene. The driver and a second passenger died at the hospital. A fourth passenger is in critical condition with life-threatening injuries. None of the four were wearing seatbelts. All are believed to have been juveniles. Flock cameras have been banned now by the Fairfax County School Board.
7: This will give some level of security to our families and to the constituents that wrote me that we value their right to privacy.
8: Maria St. John Cunning, while fellow board member Sandy Anderson makes clear it's not all safety cameras.
9: So this isn't speed arm cameras. This isn't speed cameras in school zones. This is specific to a very particular type of camera.
8: The unanimous vote to ban flock cameras was preemptive since none exist on school property. Barbara Britt, WMAL and WMAL.com.
4: If you live near Dulles Airport, you might notice a change in flight and noise patterns with runway renovations underway.
10: Crews are expected to start work on one of its runways this week. That means flight patterns will be impacted until the job is done in November. Crews will close the center runway, one of its three north-south runways. The FAA is monitoring the changing flight paths as they maneuver around that construction.
4: 7 News' Adriana Hopkins. The Dow is down 404 points at this hour. The Nasdaq is down 314. Up next, traffic and weather on WMAL.
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4: Steve Hirshhorn in the Hadid Carpet Cleaning Traffic Center.
15: Around the Beltway now, the inner loop is a little bit slow approaching the 270 spur, but the roadwork that was there was cleared up, so everything's open, but some lingering delays there. Elsewhere on the inner loop, there was an accident near Medical Center Drive, exit 6 Dean, heading southbound on 95 and 495. Left lane's closed, causing delays down from Route 202. 66 eastbound, very slow through Arlington County to the work zone. That is at the exit for Route 29 Roslyn along the right-hand side of the roadway. Now from GarageDoorRepair.com, the WMAL Weather Channel forecast.
16: Dry as we continue to push through midday, but not looking at much in the way of precipitation or sunshine. 70 degrees. Tonight, 60, mainly cloudy with maybe some clearing late. Sunshine does return tomorrow, 75. From the Weather Channel, Ray Stajicon, WMAL.
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0: which is what the Democrat Party cultivates, of course, is hatred. And they hate everybody. They hate Jews. They hate all white people. They hate Republicans. They hate the Constitution, the founders of the United States of America. They hate everybody. They hate everybody that doesn't vote the way they hate everybody that doesn't support 1.1 million abortions a year. They hate everybody. But it's record hatred. And the last, you notice they're only Republicans that have the record hatred zone. Because Republicans just don't hate the way that the left does. And if you ask during Barack Hussein Obama's time, while he's funding Iran and giving them billions of dollars and plane loads of cash, still Republicans wouldn't say they hate, because hatred really is a Democrat family value. It genuinely is. So record hate. And it's really bad for Republicans. And it's because Trump is so hated. And see, the Democrats look at these polls and they say, well, it's working. We're doing a good job. And so the Democrat Party says, this is whatever we're doing, we need to keep doing it. Because if we can have millions and millions of people hating more than ever before the President of the United States, because they didn't vote for him, then they're happy about that. They want more hatred. They want more division. They want more pitting one group against the other group. And hatred is their core value, isn't it? And it's really bad, but hang on, because they're explaining it's not just bad for Trump, it's bad for all Republicans running everywhere, from dog catcher and city council to the United States Senate. And forget about their idiots who are Democratic socialists who don't pay their IRS taxes, they don't pay their student loans. They say, I'm not going to pay my student loans, like this Nixon woman in Florida, because she thinks education should be free. So they're all criminals and thieves and frauds and charlatans, not just Al Charlatan. And here's Harry Enten and John Berman continuing.
1: Strongly approve of the president at this point in a midterm election. What you see here is Trump, look at this, just 18% strongly approve of the job that President Trump is doing. That's actually less than the average president going into a midterm at 27%. It's less than Trump had going into the 2018 midterm at 27%. So Trump actually has fewer people loving him than what we see with the average president. So what's going on here is normally Trump is able to counteract that strong hatred with strong love, but not anymore.
0: Well, naturally they hate him. You know, one had to be shot and killed by a counter sniper, but he had shot President Trump. Oh, speaking of which, you see another man that Democrat shot in Butler, Pennsylvania, when President Trump was shot through the ear. Another man that the psycho shot and wounded that day died last week. Did you see that? And because he was shot and wounded and nearly killed, the Democrats really don't care about this. They killed a fireman the day of, and now a second man has died. Thomas Crooks shot and wounded President Trump that day, shot him through the ear, shot and killed. I think three more were shot that day, and one of them was a firefighter, a great famous firefighter there, who he murdered. And then, just days ago, another man died who had been shot that day in Butler, Pennsylvania. And the news media doesn't care. It's not like he's George Floyd or, you know, an important person. Just amazing. Mm-mm-mm. Trump and another Trump supporter at Butler rally dies of complications from injuries. James Copenhaver. Copenhaver was one of several people shot when Thomas Matthew Crooks opened fire at Trump's campaign rally in Butler, Pennsylvania. And James Copenhaver died just the other day. How long is it now? Is it almost 3 years ago? And he just died from the complications from being shot. You know, and keep in mind, a Democrat shot Congressman Steve Scalise and tried to kill all the Republicans on the baseball field. And another Democrat was arrested outside of President Trump's golf course in Florida with a Chinese rifle, planning on assassinating President Trump. And another guy from California was arrested for plotting to assassinate President Trump. And you know what the Democrats want? More hatred. They want you to hate Trump more. And the new polls, you know, it kind of makes them happy there, doesn't it? These people. just amazing. Look what I've done to the clock again, Michael. I can't believe it. What is up with that? Just unbelievable. I got to get to the Ithaca College. Let's get. I want to get to that coming up because AOC was there. Alexandria Ocasio-Cortez. They wanted her, even if the other Democrats don't. And what do you know? What the Democrats are teaching on college campuses? This is Ithaca College. AOC and her fascist friends coming right up.
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0: All right, we have returned. Alexandria Ocasio-Cortez is not the sharpest bulb in the constellation, that's for sure. She's been going around upstate New York, and the news media says she's testing a statewide run in upstate New York. You know, because she wants to run for the U.S. Senate, because we're making everything dumber and dumber everywhere we go. Pretty amazing. The great people at Town Hall. AOC's Students versus Billionaires event was lessened in socialist resentment. And that's good. Dimitri Bolt writing for Town Hall. AOC's Student versus Billionaires event, a lesson in socialist resentment. And there it is. She's going around, and they had this thing in Ithaca, where as she just said, I don't know, there's so many people here. There might be 100 people here. And here's AOC at this Ithaca event of leftists.
16: 2,000 of you showed up.
0: Woo!
16: I believe we have in this room about 1,100 or 1,000 right here in this room. We have another 150 to 200 in an overflow next door downstairs.
0: She's
16: and we have
0: count.
16: Several hundred more people outside that we've been struggling to make capacity for. So thank you all so, so much for coming here today.
0: So much. Yeah, I just, you know, she's in charge of headcount, and that seems appropriate somehow. Students versus Billionaires, a town hall in Ithaca, New York. And then the Democrats, they were all gathered around, and they had these, it's called a more perfect university, like more perfect union, but they don't want that. A more perfect university, they don't want that either, but here it is. And then the dimwits, who were hosting AOC, they had a couple of things to say. It turns out they really don't like the Jews. They should be wearing armbands and goose-stepping. This is what AOC's compatriots or her comrades said.
17: Student activism is not dead. Long live student resistance and long live the student intifada. Thank you.
0: Long live the student.
18: And just mentally for one second, I'd like you guys to repeat after me.
0: No.
18: From the river to the sea. Palestine will be free.
19: Palestine will be free.
18: Thank you.
0: Woo! We hate the Jews. From the river to the sea, wipe the Jews off the face of the earth. There must be no Jewish state. This is what we call liberalism today, by the way. And, you know, the Nazi Party was called the Socialist Workers Party of Germany, the Socialist Workers Party. Herr Hitler and his gang. The Socialist Workers Party, and now these people, the Democratic Socialists of America, and the Redistributionist Socialists, they call themselves Democrats. They're not Democratic, and they're not liberal. They're certainly not liberal, and they're vehemently anti-Semitic. And, no, I'm just anti-Israel, not anti-Jewish. Yeah, I just want to wipe the nation of Japan off the face of the earth. Nothing against the Japanese people, but there is only one Japanese nation. I want it wiped off the face of the earth. Nothing against them.
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2: WMAL News at Noon, I'm Heather Curtis. Breaking this hour, we just heard from D.C. Councilmember Trayon White, who spoke outside the courthouse after the judge declared a mistrial in his federal bribery case.
3: Victory is mine, says the Lord.
4: On the fourth day of deliberations, the jury informing the judge they were unable to reach a verdict. Trayon White outside the courtroom.
3: This has been one of the hardest 2 years of my life.
4: Prosecutors could retry the case.
3: Because of the hung jury? They can very well try me again.
4: Insisting.
3: As my lawyer, Gary Coleman, said, there was never a quid pro quo.
4: Trayon White says he will continue his duties on the D.C. Council. 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
5: 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What makes the news even more painful is that it follows the expiration of federal tax credits that Congress failed to renew back in December. 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
2: Iran's embassy in London denies it had anything to do with a suspected plot targeting a U.S.-operated air base in England that's been used by American bombers during Middle East conflicts. Five British men were arrested Sunday on suspicion of planning a terror attack after three vans were spotted near the base. The embassy writes, quote, "It categorically rejects and strongly condemns the recent unfounded and malicious speculations," unquote, surrounding the arrests. Checking your money at this hour, the Dow is down 348 points, the Nasdaq off 254. Traffic and weather next.
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2: 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Here's Steve Hirschhorn in the Hadid Carpet Cleaning Traffic Center.
8: I-95 southbound in Virginia. Pretty slow right now from Lorton down to 123. Get a brief break, and then you slow again from Dale Boulevard down toward Dumfries. After that, though, you're in good shape as you continue south on I-95. Northbound 95 heading from Point South up to the Beltway in Springfield. We're good. 395 northbound. Construction blocks the right lane after Edsel Road before Duke Street, causing delays up from the Beltway in the HOV. Lanes of 395 northbound near the George Washington Parkway, you lose the left lane. Now from GarageDoorRepair.com, the WMAL Weather Channel forecast.
9: Dry as we continue to push through midday, but not looking at much in the way of precipitation or sunshine. 70 degrees. Tonight, 60, mainly cloudy with maybe some clearing late. Sunshine does return tomorrow, 75. From the Weather Channel, Ray Stajicon, WMAL.
2: Right now, 67 degrees under cloudy skies here in Washington. 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

0: friends, if you're an entrepreneur, you're going to create something, a business or a service, and you're going to hire people. And when you do that, as you bring in more revenue, you will pay more in taxes. The people you hire will have to pay taxes. This is the way this works. It's not trickle down. The market works. The government deciding where the money goes when they steal it from you does not work. And as I mentioned in the last half hour, we're finding out now, and I'm guaranteeing this, every government program there is has some type of fraud in it. Somebody is skimming the system. How many more leering centers are out there in all these other programs? How many people are getting checks that they're getting them from people who may have died already, but the checks just keep on coming because the government never checks? How many people have used false social security numbers to be able to gain benefits from the federal government without the federal government even checking if they're really a citizen or not, or even if they're alive or not? Every government program just takes more tax dollars from you and is wasted and distributed to somebody else. Somebody else who probably doesn't even belong here. I've got more on this, and we're going to get into a little bit about James Tallarico. There's more news on him. It's the church that keeps on giving. This pastor, going along with what I just said and what I described to you, his pastor, this guy Jim Rigby, is completely against capitalism. He says capitalism is dying. They are emboldened right now, which is why the DSA candidates, the basically communist candidates, can come out and tell you who they really are. Because they don't care. They feel the power. And it's up to you. You're the one that can stand in the way and stop it. We'll have more next. It's Jim and for Vince on The Vince Show.
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18: Turn it up so all the liberals around you finally hear some common sense. The Vince Show.
0: This is hilarious, folks. Little inside baseball. I just thought, you know, when you run a show or you do something in your life and it just becomes automatic, that's kind of the way this show runs. Just now, instead of turning my mic on and saying hello to you, I just went down the line. I pushed the fader that goes to Vince and told him to go, and then realized he's not there. Oh, it's me. Okay. Little inside baseball. Funny to me. Just made me laugh. All right, let's go to Dan. Dan wants to talk a little bit about voter fraud. What do you got, Dan?
19: Hey, Jim. My wife and I, we live in the northwest suburbs of Chicago. Back in the 2022 midterm election, out of nowhere, we get a ballot in the mail for her ex-husband, who hadn't lived there in over 15 years and is a convicted felon.
0: Wow. Had that happened before at all?
19: Not before. It was the first, and it hasn't happened since. But, you know, we could have filled that thing out, and if we had, since it's Illinois, if we voted for the quote-unquote right people, nobody would have batted an eye. But I'm sure if we voted for quote-unquote the wrong people, you and I would not be having this conversation right now.
0: No, you'd be along there. You'd be a convicted felon as well, probably. Yeah, that's the thing. I appreciate that, Dan. Thanks for that. But that's actually the thing. There are things going on like this all the time, which is I can't understand why it's okay for some people to live in states where you can only vote by mail. It's completely set up for there to be fraud. Adam Liptak in the New York Times told us in 2012, we've had that on the show, that article on the show several times. Absentee ballots ripe with fraud. They put that out in 2012, right before the 2012 election, because they were worried Mitt Romney might pull off an upset of Barack Obama. That's what they were worried about then. That's why the New York Times would write about that. But this is what happens. When you're California, that's why California is such a joke. When you send the ballots out to everybody, how can you even work? Why do you even have polling stations then at that point? Why do you have election day at that point? None of it makes sense. Election integrity is a key to getting our country back to the way it was and to getting back to what American values is. Free, fair elections. Everybody is franchised in their vote. You can depend on it when you go to vote that your vote is going to count for something. This is what we're trying to get accomplished. This is what the president is trying to get accomplished. It's quite evident Joe Biden did not get 81 million votes at this point. You have to know that now. We're going to get into a whole bunch more. Democrats, media still whining about not having access in the White House. Jim in for Vince on The Vince Show.
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24: 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I'm Heather Curtis.
1: Breaking this hour, U.S. Attorney Jeanine Pirro will have her office retry D.C. Councilmember Trayon White on federal bribery charges after the judge declared a mistrial.
2: They knew, we knew, the prosecutors knew, and the FBI knew that they did not have a strong case.
3: Trayon White outside the courtroom declaring victory. Pirro in a statement noting the video showing Trayon White taking cash, while former federal prosecutor John Fishwick tells 7 News.
4: There was no real evidence that he went to 3 government officials and said, hey, look, I want you to give him this contract. And that's probably where DOJ came short with this jury.
3: The jury told the judge it was deadlocked and could not reach agreement. 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
1: 5 terror suspects arrested near a U.S.-run airbase in England are being released on bail.
24: The 5 men, all Brits in their 20s, were arrested on suspicion of terror and explosives offences at the airbase RAF Fairford early yesterday. The men will remain under investigation and are subject to stringent conditions. Head of UK counter-terror policing Lawrence Taylor says officers are looking at every angle,
25: including that this may be actively committed by proxies or individuals either knowingly or unknowingly working on behalf of a foreign state.
24: RAF Fairford has been used by the US Air Force in bombing missions against Iran. Jonathan Savage, Fox News.
1: Gas prices dropped in more than half the states last week.
26: Unfortunately, it seems like D.C. was one of those areas that did see moderate increases.
27: Analyst Patrick DeHaan with Gas Buddy says there are regional factors in some cases with refineries going on and offline, but for most it's just the vagrancies of oil prices rising and falling on a dime.
26: Oil prices started the week up, then they fell significantly in the latter half of the week, so it's not surprising that we're seeing kind of half of states go up and half of them go down.
27: The national average now $4.42 a gallon, 2 cents cheaper than the D.C. standard, 7 cents higher than Maryland, 20 cents more than Virginia. 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
1: Iran and the U.S. could return to the negotiating table following a series of unsuccessful attempts to reach a settlement to the war in Iran.
28: Despite President Trump rejecting that latest ceasefire proposal from Iran a few days ago, it sounds like the president is still open to diplomacy. And he says Tehran only wants to make a deal right now because they are losing so badly. And he says oil prices will soon be dropping down as soon as the war is over. Now, Iran's foreign minister Abbas Araghchi says he is still waiting on an official response from mediators on their latest proposal to the U.S. Iran will reopen the Strait of Hormuz if the U.S. agrees to end its military blockade, releases frozen Iranian assets, and waives Iranian oil sanctions.
1: Fox's Jeff Paul. Arlington County and the city of Alexandria enter into a joint agreement to ensure they're involved in the process for deciding whether NextGen Energy's acquisition of Dominion Energy can be allowed. The leaders of the jurisdiction say their direct participation in the proceedings with the State Corporation Commission will enable them to have a unified voice in advocating for just and reasonable rates, reliable service, and clean energy for Virginians. Governor Abigail Spanberger formally intervened in the review, so she can also be directly involved. She says she's concerned the merger will spike utility bills. Dominion CEO said in a statement in August that he agreed with Spanberger's priorities, including affordability. Checking your money, the Dow's down 248 points. Traffic and weather next.
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30: Montgomery County, 270 southbound before Montrose Road. Broken down tractor trailer sitting in the right lane, creating a delay now as you move over to the left to get by. After that, you're okay down to the lane divided onto the inner or outer loop of the Beltway. On the inner loop, you will find it pretty slow as you head northbound on 495 from River Road up to the exit to go north on 270 to the 270 spur with the work zone there. 66 eastbound just before the exit for 29 Roslyn. The right lane is blocked for midday road work as well. Now from GarageDoorRepair.com, the WMAL Weather Channel forecast.
6: The low kind of winding down off the coast and eventually moving away. It'll take the clouds with it, but mainly cloudy. I'm going to throw in maybe some sun through midday in this afternoon. 70 should do it. Overcast night tonight. Six. Sun, though, is back tomorrow, 75. From the Weather Channel, Ray Stagecom, WMAL.
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22: 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Rising from the heart of the swamp, a beacon of truth is casting its light. From sea to shining sea, The Vince Show. Filling in for Vince, Jim Verdi.
0: It's producer Jim in for Vince. Thank you for joining me here today. Vince is on assignment. Actually, he's probably done with his assignment now. We're going to get that put together for you. He had the honor and privilege of interviewing the Vice President of the United States, J.D. Vance. And we are going to hear all about that tomorrow, starting at the podcast, 8 a.m. Eastern. You can tune in on Rumble or wherever you get your podcasts if you want to hear that first thing. And then we will have it on the radio in this slot tomorrow as well. And can't wait to hear everything that went on, because I'm sure there's going to be a lot of background to it. Interesting stories about going into the White House and being able to record. So I'm sure there's going to be a lot more. I haven't talked to him about it yet today, but it's going to be exciting to hear what he has to say about it. All right. Speaking of the White House and Vince having relatively easy time of getting in and doing his interview, there are certain people who the president is not letting in the White House or the press pool. The press pool is a gathering of reporters who disseminate the news, go with the president, and then disseminates the news to the rest of the press so everybody can have the story. Now, there was a judge, of course, you know, these judges. Federal judge, and this was a few days ago, ordered President Donald Trump to restore the credentials for and the access for journalists from CNN, MS Now, and Politico. So it's childish. These judges have done everything to stand in President Trump's way. And now they're doing this too. They're not, again, you're not allowed in. You don't have the right to be in the room. There are only a certain amount of seats. You can cover them all you want. This is not stopping your rights in any way. This is not trampling on your First Amendment rights to cover the White House. But this weekend on the Sunday shows, they're still whining about it. Attorney General Todd Blanche, he was on with Martha Raddatz. And Martha Raddatz was, I don't know if you've ever seen Martha Raddatz. I mean, I don't know if this is what liberalism does to you. You know, it just, it gives you this look to where you're always just kind of angry and unhappy. I mean, that's what she looks like to me whenever she's talking to anybody, really. It doesn't even have to be Republican. But she's saying that Trump not, I think she's implying that Trump not letting these people in, that Trump is using the excuse that it's a threat to national security to not have these outlets in the White House press briefing room or in the pool. Listen to this exchange.
8: The president said nothing about national security when he announced this ban. And clearly, you are very interested in the fact of what the press says and how they say it.
9: Well, I'm not going to get into what the judge says. That litigation's ongoing. But our position has been clear from the beginning. What they say is exactly the issue when it comes to national security. I mean, anybody, there can't be a disagreement.
8: Give us an example.
9: If there's,
8: I mean, there was one example where the press had reported something a White House official said on background.
9: Give you an example of when CNN, I'm sorry, wait, give you an example of when CNN doesn't report accurately? You cannot be asking me that. They don't even disagree. There's not even a real dispute that the information coming out of CNN and some of these other networks is wholly and completely, almost 100%.
8: The judge decided this was not based on national security. So what do you think?
9: The judge issued a temporary order. It's not final. The litigation's ongoing, and I'm not going to talk about the specifics of what the judge said. That wouldn't be right. What I'm talking about is the government's position and what the Department of Justice said in court, which is the same thing that President Trump has said repeatedly, which is at some point, the complete misinformation and the inaccuracy and the one-sided news out of certain organizations does become a national security issue, and it's not right for the people of the United States to have to put up with.
0: Let's stop right there for just a second, because he's right about that. If you're not accurately presenting the news to the people, the actual news, and you are taking a story and you are making it something that you want it to be because you want to portray the administration in a bad light, that's not news, A. And B, if you're going to do that, the president is not obligated to give you access inside the White House just for you to do that, to give you the credibility that you're looking for. I don't have to even tell you over and over again. The polls keep coming out. The media is one of the least trusted institutions in the entire United States. Not a lot of people believe them. CNN's own ratings show that people don't watch them because nobody trusts them. At one time, they were the cable news network to go to. Now, with all these other outlets, the internet, social media, they're not necessary anymore. Not only are they not necessary, they don't seem to have gotten the message that the lies that you were telling before can now be easily disproven by all of these other outlets. We can see for our own eyes. We can actually watch the videos, see what the president says, members of the cabinet say, and then compare it to what you say. And we know that you're lying to us because we just saw it with our own eyes. There's a reason when you look at the cable news ratings, Fox has like the top 15 shows. Then it starts to get mixed with Miz Now. And then CNN starts to come in, and they always fill out the bottom. They have practically zero viewership for all intents and purposes. It's like nothing. In a country of 334 million people, if you're reaching 300,000 people with the show, that's practically nothing. This is what they're doing. This is an exercise in ego is what's going on. And their egos have been hurt. Jake Tapper, who is, in my opinion, one of the absolute worst, because he tries to portray himself as this objective voice, but he is one of the most hardcore liars on CNN. He wrote a book, or had his name on a book. I think Alex Thompson is the one who really wrote the book. Has his name on the book with Alex Thompson, saying, "We don't know how we missed Joe Biden. Joe Biden's decline. You know, the White House was telling us he was fine. And so we were just as shocked as anyone to see that he was in decline, when the rest of America knew that Biden was in decline during the run up to the 2020 election. We could see he didn't have his mental capacities were definitely not completely there. They were definitely compromised. We saw it, but Jake Tapper didn't see it. So there's only two possible things, and this goes for all these media people. There's only two possible ways it could be. Is one, they were lying about it the entire time. They saw it, and they were going to cover it up, and they were not going to talk about it. They would come up with things like cheap fakes, like, "Oh, no, that video you're seeing, that's not what it, that's a fake." "Well, I just watched it. It didn't look fake to me. It looked real." No, that's a cheap fake. That's what they came up with. So you're either lying or lying by omission. Not really a difference there. Or you're stupid. So that's the corner that you've painted yourself in. That's just one example right there. Now, Mike Waltz, member of the Trump administration, he was on with Jake this weekend. And you got to check this one out, because poor Jake, it's so pathetic that he's begging them to let CNN back into the pool. And he's trying to get Waltz to kind of back down on the position. And Waltz doesn't back down. I wish Waltz would have gone a little further, but he did pretty well. Listen to this exchange.
7: Sir, I just want to note, yesterday, the White House barred CNN from fulfilling our pool assignment on behalf of the five major television networks. As you know, we all pool coverage and all of our affiliates and subscribers. And I would just ask if you could please convey to President Trump to let CNN back in the pool. It was not okay when President Obama tried to freeze Fox out of the pool back in 2009. And I don't think we want a world where presidents decide who gets to cover them.
10: Well, I hear you, Jake, but I think we need fair and objective and well-sourced reporting. And I could tell you, as having been the victim of a lot of this nonsense, my family members and so many others, we need a free and fair and honest press corps without an agenda that tries to take facts to fit a narrative. And whether that is Biden's inability and many issues that he had that was whitewashed, and then people came back around with corrections or other issues. So that's a much longer conversation, and President Trump's frustrated. And by the way, there are over, 50 seats in the press room? I don't think all of them, like Washington Post or New York Times, are exactly positive towards this administration. So that's a false narrative that it's about negative reporting. We need fair and objective reporting for the country. And that's President Trump's point.
7: President Trump specifically said that there's something wrong with a country where people are allowed to report things that are purposely negative. That's his language, not mine.
0: Well, he's right, Jake. I mean, he's really right about that. Did you just argue that you should be allowed to be able to disseminate fake information? Is that what I just heard? That's amazing that he actually said that on television. And Waltz, I like what he did earlier. He basically kind of took a little sideways hit there at Jake and his book when he mentioned the cognition. It was just I was talking to you about. And then they would write corrections later. He was basically talking about Tapper's book. It was a slap in the face to him. Not sure if Jake picked up on that, because we know he can't pick up on when a president is intellectually diminished. So maybe he didn't pick up on that little slap at him. So that goes again, lying by omission or stupid. It went on.
10: Well, I think he's going to what I just said, in that there is a negative agenda, there is a negative narrative, and then we're going to get anonymous sources. Heck, I just saw a story where anonymous sources were referring to a now dead senator. So this needs to be fixed, and President Trump is quite frustrated with this media bias across the board.
0: It's just pathetic of Jake Tapper, like, begging to come on. And then when he tries to defend himself, he puts himself in a hole, you know, saying, basically kind of admitting that, hey, if we want to push a different narrative, we can push a different narrative. And there's nothing that you can do about it. You're right. There's nothing they can do about it. But they don't have to grant you access to be able to do that. I got more on this, too, because we're going to go into what other presidents have done. Not just Obama, not just Biden. There were other presidents that have abused these situations. I'm going to tell you about that and more. It's Jim in for Vince on The Vince Show.
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0: Yes, we are. This is producer Jim Verde in for Vince today. Vince back tomorrow with his big interview with the Vice President of the United States. Can't wait to hear all about that. Very exciting. 844-484-3872-844-4-THE-USA if you want to get on the show. So we just talked about CNN and Ms. Now and Politico being banned. Now a judge has gotten in the middle of that, giving a temporary halt. There's still a lot going on with that. But you heard the clip with Mike Waltz, and he was talking about the president just wants accurate news. How many times, what are the things that CNN has pressed, has kept pushing over and over again that they knew were false at the time? The Covington kids thing, remember that? You had a kid who was at a school, he was at a school function there at the Lincoln Memorial, this Indian gentleman comes up and confronts him, American Indian gentleman comes up to confront him, and it was made to look like this, it was Nick Sandman, I believe, was harassing this older Indian gentleman when actually it was just the opposite that had happened. But that's the way they framed it, and they went on. And what happens is Nick Sandman happens to win a lawsuit. And, or not win a lawsuit, sorry again, precision matters, settles a lawsuit with CNN over that. You have that. You have the Russia hoax that was peddled over and over and over again. You have the Fine People hoax. They kept pushing that over and over and over again, always leaving out the part where the president of the United States condemned the white supremacists. Then you had the president when he was making his speech, and then they're trying to claim that he was causing these people to foment an insurrection on the U.S. Capitol, that he was going to lead them over there, and he wanted them to take it over, and he wanted them to do damage to senators and everything. But they always left out the part where he said
21: peacefully and patriotically.
0: Over and over again, they left that out, and they left it out on purpose. The BBC, for example, even took his speech and married it to something that was done like 8 minutes later to make it seem worse than it was, when Donald Trump all along had called for the protesters to go to the Capitol peacefully and patriotically. National security, folks. He was right. He's right about that. If your press isn't telling the truth, it's a danger to the people in charge who are trying to do the right things for the country. We're going to talk about some other presidents coming up next. It's Jim and for Vince on The Vince Show.
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6: In Springfield, watch out for accident activity on Backlick Road between Cumberland Avenue and the Little River Turnpike right at Auburn Street. And in Fredericksburg, there is a crash that has Virginia 218 closed in each direction between Kaysen Road and Comorn Road. Also, watch out for the accident right now in Silver Spring and Arcola Avenue at Lamberton Drive. And in Bethesda, there is an accident on Wisconsin Avenue at Battery Lane. Slow going traffic right now on 395 northbound between Edsel Road and Duke Street with the work zone in the right lane. Traffic is jammed from the Beltway. Now from GarageDoorRepair.com, here's the WMAL Weather Channel forecast.
7: Tonight, mostly cloudy with lows around 60. Tomorrow, mostly sunny with highs in the mid-80s.
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0: It is The Vince Show. Give us a call if you'd like. I am Jim Verde, producer Jim, filling in for Vince, who will be back tomorrow. Proudly, and anticipating his interview with Vice President Vance. So looking forward to that tomorrow. All right. So I was telling you, what did other presidents, when all this garbage started happening in the first place, It really struck me because none of these people really know their history. They know their egos. They know what they were taught in their colleges, their whatever woke college that they went to, whatever woke professor told them and made them think that they were these paragons of virtue, that were doing a much needed service to the American people, that they were going to bring truth to power. But they wind up not doing that. They wind up making stuff up because they have an agenda that goes against what their beliefs are. And they disseminate it from you. So what action did President Trump take in this case just a little while back? He banned CNN, Ms. Now, and Politico from the White House press room. And I guess they were extending it to the pool. And then these reporters would try and come into the White House anyway. They get to the gate, and then their credentials are taken away by Secret Service. And then they do these long segments about how they're being mistreated and how horrible it is. And this is an attack on the First Amendment. Nobody in any of these shows that we do for you is more pro First Amendment. But then again, nobody from this show has a press credential to get into the White House when we want to get into the White House and do that. We don't have that. It'd be nice, you know, but not everybody has it. Not everybody can have it. You're not entitled, if you're not going to tell the truth about what's going on, you're not entitled to go in there. But even this, they were allowed to report on it. They were allowed to do news cycles dedicated to this quote unquote ban. Nobody stopped them from the administration. They faced nothing. They face no negative consequences from this, except to their own egos, of course. That's what they faced. But if you knew anything about history, you would look back and see the way presidents treated the press during their times. And me, being a student of the Civil War somewhat, I went in and I just asked Grok, hey, Grok, how did Abraham Lincoln treat newspaper outlets that he didn't like? You know what Grok told me? During the Civil War, Lincoln's administration suppressed over 300 newspapers. 300 newspapers. Mostly anti-war Democratic ones. It gets better, folks. Military authorities arrested editors, seized presses. So he arrested the editors of the paper. Then he took the means of them being able to disseminate said paper, and he banned papers from the mails. Lincoln personally ordered the temporary shutdown of the New York World and the Journal of Commerce editors, plus their seizure of the presses in 1864 after they published the forged presidential proclamation. So they published a forged presidential proclamation, something that Lincoln hadn't done, and Lincoln didn't just ban them from access. He put them in jail and took their means of creating a newspaper. That's what Abraham Lincoln did. 300 newspapers. That seems like a violation of the First Amendment to me. Well, I mean, technically, the First Amendment says Congress shall make no law, and Lincoln's not part of Congress, so. But to me, this seems like it's not a good thing. I don't know what it seems to you. That seems like it might be an overreach. So then I asked Grok. I said, Grok, who is widely regarded as one of the greatest presidents, if not the greatest president in U.S. history? You know what Grok told me? He said Abraham Lincoln ranks as the top U.S. president in repeated surveys of historians, including every C-SPAN presidential historian survey since 2000, primarily for preserving the Union and ending slavery amid the Civil War. That's some pretty amazing stuff right there. He did all that, but yet he's still widely regarded as one of the greatest presidents, if not the greatest president in U.S. history. That's quite interesting. So I said to myself, self, if Lincoln did that, and if Trump did that, could there have possibly been other presidents who have done these things as well? So I asked Grok, hey, Grok, what other U.S. presidents have either censored, banned, revoked credentials, or treated the press badly? Grok replied, he said, John Adams. Wow, John Adams, our second U.S. president, enforced the 1798 Sedition Act,

0: Eisen, your colleague.
1: Obama was horrendous on this stuff. You'll never get me to defend him. But on,
2: horrendous, really?
1: On the leak stuff? Oh, yeah.
2: I looked this up about...
1: Terrible.
2: About freezing out one...
1: Yeah.
2: They did it with Fox News. Josh Earnest, he was in the Obama administration.
1: Yes.
2: He admitted it. He said, the White House has demonstrated our willingness to exclude Fox News from newsmaking interviews. Anita Dunn, she was also in the Obama administration. She said, we're going to treat them the way we treat an opponent. This is exactly what, you know, this is what I always say about this country. Everybody's like, you know, this is the worst thing in the world, except when we do it. And then it's always perfectly okay.
3: That's exactly right. It's always a tragedy that Donald Trump is doing this to the press. But when we did it, it was okay. And I love the their attitude when there's like, oh, they're putting up this big, I'm for justice and free speech and fairness for everybody, Jonathan Swan and Kurchick. But this is horrible. Kurchick actually sounded sincere. Jonathan Swan is like, oh, yeah, no, I'm not for that. At all. You can't get me to defend him. No, but we could get you to defend him on just about everything else. The press that Barack Obama got compared to the press that Donald Trump gets is night and day. There was never criticism. I mean, I don't even necessarily want to get into this whole thing, but the whole Benghazi thing, we still don't know what happened there. The cover-up for that was ridiculous. About who made this decision. We know Barack Obama was sleeping when that was going on. That's one thing we know. We don't know what Hillary Clinton was doing, the Secretary of State at the time. And people died in that. And there's still no answers. Because you don't have a curious press. If it was a Trump administration and you had a Pete Hegseth as Secretary of Defense and a Rubio Secretary of State, I guarantee you they would have been outraged to find out exactly what went on in that situation right there. But it's not, so they don't care. This is who they are. And this is the way they've always been. And until we get an honest press, we're going to be less served as a country. Which goes to why Democrat socialists and these other Democrat candidates are doing well in this election cycle, and the Republicans are not. Because the reporting on the things that the Trump administration has accomplished so far is nil, is little to non-existent. But we're here to tell you the good things that are going on and to get you to an election when it... We're going to discuss some of those candidates and more coming up next. It's Jim in for Vince on The Vince Show.
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3: It's producer Jim in for Vince on The Vince Show. Vince is back tomorrow. Big interview with the vice president. Can't wait to hear that. That's exactly what we're doing. We're unraveling the damage done by the legacy media. And now the legacy media, now that they're being fought back against, are a little bit upset. But I just read you a list of different presidents and things they've done to media outlets and media organizations as well. Happened to the Biden administration. One glaring example, I just happened upon this. Chanel Rione, you may know her from OAN. I'm not sure if she's still on the network or not. She posts this. She says they keep saying they say keeping CNN out is viewpoint discrimination. In 2020, the DOJ told them inviting me, even based on viewpoint, is not a First Amendment violation. That's what the Biden, that's what the DOJ said. The White House Correspondents Association kicked OAN out of the rotation, roped off her chair, made her stand in the back. The DOJ's answer on White House letterhead was: the briefing room is White House property. The club seating chart is a practice the press secretary merely acquiesced in. Special access to a particular reporter is not a First Amendment violation, and that is true whether or not an invitation is based on a viewpoint. So that's it. It was okay to do it to OAN and Chanel Rion for those exact reasons, but the president apparently is wrong because it's CNN. CNN. You can't do anything to CNN. Ms. Now, formerly MSNBC, as President Trump calls it, MSDNC, and Politico. Politico is going to be interesting because they actually did a story about James Tallarico that I'm going to reference here because it's pertinent to what this guy's talking about, the other lies that he's having on the campaign trail. I've got that. I've got other Democrat crazies and why they can't win coming up on The Vince Show. It's Jim in for Vince.
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18: WMAL News at 2, I'm Heather Curtis. On the fourth day of deliberations in D.C. Councilmember Trayon White's federal bribery case, the jury still couldn't reach a unanimous verdict, so the judge declared a mistrial. White speaking outside the courthouse.
19: To those in the region that pray for me, it's not over.
18: Adding,
19: because it's a hung jury, they can very well try me again.
18: And U.S. Attorney for D.C. Jeanine Pirro says she will because they have video showing piles of cash being turned over to him as a bribe. White says the $35,000 he was caught on video taking from a businessman was not a bribe. When asked what it was for then.
19: Let's stick to the topic, man. Come on, you smarter than that. I can't even speak to that.
18: He adds, there was no there there. Former federal prosecutor John Fishwick tells 7 News.
20: Ultimately, this is a blow to DOJ. Anytime they bring a case, they fully expect to win.
18: He adds the Justice Department has invested a lot of resources in this case. If you buy your health insurance through Maryland State Marketplace, brace yourself for a second straight year of double-digit premium hikes.
20: State regulators have approved a nearly 15% increase for 2027 for the 275,000 residents who buy their plans through the Maryland Health Connection. And it follows a 13.4% premium hike for this year. Insurance companies say the increases are needed to remain solvent and pay claims as federal support declines. What makes the news even more painful is that it follows the expiration of federal tax credits that Congress failed to renew back in December. Without those credits, experts say more Marylanders could choose plans with fewer benefits or go without insurance altogether. John Matthews on WMAL and WMAL.com.
18: Fairfax County's Board of Supervisors recently voted to pause new flock camera installation. Now the school board's going even further.
21: So I think that's unanimous, all 12 board members. Thank you.
22: Agreeing to ban flock cameras from school property.
23: We are not a police department. We are an educational institution.
22: Board member Kyle McDaniel says the preemptive ban addresses privacy concerns raised by FCPS families, while member Mateo Dunn explains existing safety cameras will remain.
24: We included exceptions for school zone speed cameras and for bus arm stop cameras.
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18: People in some states are paying less for gas this week than last. We're not among them. AAA says the average for a gallon of regular in the D.C. metro area today is $4.32, up 6 cents in a week. Gas Buddy's Patrick DeHaan.
25: We saw about 30 states seeing gas prices drop over the last week, 20 states going up.
18: He says oil prices remain on a roller coaster ride, depending on the news of the day. He says they started this week up after President Trump rejected a potential deal with Iran to reopen the Strait of Hormuz. Despite this, sources tell the AP mediators continue working with both sides to get a deal to end the war and open the strait. New this hour, Transportation Secretary Sean Duffy is asking Congress to pass the Modern Skies Act, which would invest more than $30 billion to modernize the U.S. air traffic control system.
26: He says we'll continue to see disruptions, delays, and cancellations until we fix all of this for good. Now, this new funding would go towards paying for new software, communications infrastructure, modernized control towers.
18: Fox's Connor Hansen at Reagan National. Checking your money at this hour, the Dow's down 225 points, the NASDAQ off 166. Traffic and weather next.
27: How did I lose weight? And I did. Lean, right here. I did. I love this stuff. 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
18: Here's Michelle Murray in the Hadid Carpet Cleaning Traffic Center.
28: The accident on 95 southbound at Route 1 in Woodbridge moved to the left shoulder, but traffic is still slow from Lorton Road. In northbound, you'll find delays through the Quantico area. Also, keep in mind, in Fredericksburg, a portion of Virginia 218 is still closed in both directions at Chapel Green Road, that due to a serious accident, so just follow police direction there. Also, look out for slow-going traffic right now through the work zone on 395 northbound between Etzel Road and Duke Street, where the right lane is closed and traffic is jammed from the Beltway. And in the express lanes, northbound between the GW Parkway and the 14th Street Bridge, there is a work zone in the left lane. Now from GarageDoryPerry.com, here's a WMAL Weather Channel forecast.
1: Dry as we continue to push through midday, but not looking at much in the way of precipitation or sunshine. 70 degrees. Tonight, 60, mainly cloudy with maybe some clearing late. Sunshine does return tomorrow, 75. From the Weather Channel, Ray Stajicon, WMAL.
18: Right now, 68 degrees under cloudy skies here in Washington. I'm Heather Curtis on News Talk 105.9 WMAL.
2: 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Rising from the heart of the swamp, a beacon of truth is casting its light. From sea to shining sea, The Vince Show. Filling in for Vince, Jim Verdi.
3: It's me, producer Jim. Happy to be filling in for Vince. Just saw a picture. He will be back tomorrow. We'll have a whole lot on his interview with Vice President J.D. Vance. Just saw a picture of him on X. Looking very dapper in his suit, getting ready for the vice president to come. So can't wait to hear all about that. It's going to be a fun show tomorrow. Make sure you're here and you tell your friends. The president of the United States is about to make some comments, remarks from the White House. We're waiting on that. I'll bring it to you as soon as he makes those comments. Apparently it's about a steel plant that is going to be built in Iowa. And this comes as part of the deal that he has made with Xi Jinping of China, a deal which includes a 30% relief on tariffs from both countries. Relief on tariffs on $30 billion worth of goods. They made that part of a deal, and there's more coming as well. Apparently, the president also is still ruling in diplomacy with Iran, but he's saying flat out they can't have a nuke. And that's really the thing. That's really the sticking point behind the whole thing. There will be no nuclear production in Iran. That's it. That's what this is all about. He just said that. So there's that. Then you have Marco Rubio, who is meeting with leaders from Lebanon and Saudi Arabia. There's so much going on with this White House. This is the frustrating thing. There's so much going on, and there's so many good things that it's really amazing to see the way this administration is being portrayed. Now you have Democrats that are running for Congress that are telling you how horrible it is, and you would expect that. I mean, that's what they're doing. They're running for Congress. They're going to use whatever talking points they can. They're going to spin things however they can to be able to try and win a seat in Congress or the Senate. But you would expect a press to just kind of follow up with them, ask follow-up questions that are pertinent, to dive deeper into the points that they're making and not letting them just make the points. That's the problem. And we're having to rely on undercover journalists to be able to get these answers that people really need to see. For example, and we've played for you the last week or so, the revelations coming out of James Tallarico's church. I'll put that in quote, his church. It is a religion, for sure. But it doesn't have anything to do with Christ or Christianity. None of it. They don't necessarily believe Christ was an actual person. And they don't believe that any of the things that were claimed to have done by Christ were actually done. Their church is all about love and welcoming everybody. It has no basis in any type of canon or theology. It's just feelings. That's James Tallarico's church that he was brought up in. There's more now coming out from his church. His pastor, Jim Rigby, again, caught on tape, and he's talking about, and this comes from Town Hall. Great job, the people at Town Hall. Apparently, Rigby thinks capitalism is done. Here's James Tallarico's pastor, Jim Rigby, on capitalism.
4: And I think capitalism is in death throes. I mean, I think it's you have to throw everything overboard. It's like that's the next chapter of human rights. It's like life, liberty, pursuit, happiness is not capitalism. Mm-hmm. But every person has a right.
5: Right.
4: To medicine, to a livable wage, stuff that's like not radical. We're the only nation, developed nation, that doesn't have that stuff.
5: Right.
4: And they're calling that communism.
5: Right.
4: So to me, to just stop looking at the label and what is it that you want? Marx was basically quoting the Book of Acts.
6: Yeah.
4: And it's like Christians don't realize that. And it's like because you can't really see it because we're so brainwashed in this culture that we can look at it and just can't see it. Gandhi and Martin Luther King were democratic socialists, and that's the next chapter. And it's not it's not this horrific thing. It's like that's what the rest of the civilized world calls sanity.
3: That's what the rest of the democratic socialism is what the rest of the world calls sanity. The part that really got me in that clip, though, he said Karl Marx was actually writing about the Book of Acts, the Acts of the Apostles. This is a delusional human being, this Jim Rigby person. He doesn't know who Marx is. He's never studied him. He apparently doesn't know that Marxism, or maybe he does. Maybe he does know Marxism does not allow for God. God gets in the way of Marxism. And it seems like God gets in the way of their church as well. So maybe he does know what he's talking about, but to the claim that Marx is writing about the Book of Acts is just not only blasphemous, but entirely wrong. Entirely wrong. Paul, in Acts, Paul, who was Saul and knocked off his mule in Damascus, that's what they call the Damascus moment, was where God told him to stop killing Christians, which is what he was doing, and to preach the word of God and to preach the word of Jesus Christ and bring that to the world. And that's what Paul did in Acts. That's what it was all about, was about bringing the word of Jesus Christ throughout the world as he knew it, the world as he could get around, as far as he could get around. Karl Marx, on the other hand, was not writing about Acts. I'm not even sure he's read Acts. Do you know the truth about Karl Marx and the kind of person that he was? There was an American historian named Paul Johnson, great historian, has written some great historical books. One of those was Intellectuals in 1988. And he revealed Marx to be really a buffoonish, disgusting slob with no friends, who mooched off of everybody and was bitter and drank all the time and was just altogether a miserable human being. Some things that Johnson pointed out were Marx was not truly a scholar or scientist interested in discovering the truth. He sought to proclaim it. He was anti-scientific overall, with a fundamental failure to understand capitalism because he would not investigate facts himself or use others' findings objectively. His work showed a disregard for the truth that sometimes amounted to contempt. Calling Marxism scientific was, in Johnson's view, preposterous. This is a guy who wrote The Battle Between the Bourgeoisie and the Proletariat. The bourgeoisie, the rich. The proletariat, the worker. And how did Marx reach these conclusions? Who knows? Because according to Johnson, he remained totally desk-bound and never set foot in a mill, factory, mine, or other industrial workplace. He wrote extensively about poverty, workers, and industry without visiting these sites or speaking to the people involved. He largely ignored or declined practical insights from those who knew industry, such as even his relatives. And was he honest in his writing? No, of course not. He had a misuse of falsification of sources, like deliberately reversing the meaning of a Gladstone budget speech to claim living standards were falling when the original words and evidence indicated otherwise. He also noted some of Mark's famous phrases were borrowed or adapted from earlier writers. So he was a plagiarist, too. So he was just a horrible human being. There's a man named Carl Heinzen who described Marx as intolerably dirty, a cross between a cat and an ape, with disheveled coal black hair and a dirty yellow complexion. Heinzen said it was impossible to tell whether Marx's clothes and skin were naturally mud-colored or simply filthy. Johnson also noted that Marx rarely took baths or washed much at all. His room was a pigsty. How did he reach these conclusions? Well, there was a detailed 1850 Prussian police spy report on Marx's London household. Said washing, grooming, and changing linen were things he rarely did. He was often drunk. There was not one clean and solid piece of furniture. Everything was broken, tattered, torn, covered in dust and disorder. The room was filled with tobacco smoke, and sitting down was hazardous because of the filth. This is Karl Marx. This is what all these democratic socialists, really communists, are basing their life's beliefs on, are the ideas perpetrated by this disgusting man. It's just, it even goes on. He took very little exercise, ate highly spiced foods, smoked heavily, drank a lot. This led to constant trouble with his liver. Combined with his poor diet and not taking baths, may explain why he had a veritable plague of boils from which he suffered for a quarter of a century. He had many of these boils. They varied in number, size, and intensity, appearing on many parts of the body, including his cheeks, the bridge of his nose, his bottom, which prevented him from sitting to write, and his, yes, In 1873, the boils contributed to a nervous collapse marked by trembling and huge bursts of rage. He was just, and he had to depend on Engels, who he supposedly wrote the Communist Manifesto with. Engels was rich, by the way, and he just kept giving Marx money. It was just a pathetic existence. And as far as religion, you have this pastor, Jim Rigby, in James Tallarico's church, his mentor, who was claiming that Marx was basically just writing acts. Karl Marx viewed religion primarily as a human-created illusion that arises from and helps sustain oppressive social and economic conditions. Honestly, I'm going to say he doesn't know better when he's talked about Marx using acts, because from everything that's been exposed that Vince has had, that he's played all last week, from the members of this church, they think right along those lines. They think that Christianity basically is primarily a human-created illusion that arises from and helps sustain oppressive social and economic conditions. Rigby just basically said that in this clip. That's who these people are. That's where James Tallarico comes from. And James Tallarico hates billionaires, too. So we're going to get into that. And then what he really thinks of billionaires as well. It's Jim and for Vince on The Vince Show.
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27: How did I lose weight? 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
3: It is The Vince Show. This is producer Jim in for Vince. Vince back tomorrow with his big interview with Vice President Vance. Looking forward to that. And we do have all the latest news. The president apparently is supposed to be making some remarks soon. If he does that, I will bring you what he has to say. It's going to be some announcements, I believe, on trade with China and some of the things that he and President Xi had discussed during Xi's visit over here to the United States. So we'll have that for you whenever it comes. But in the meantime, let's get back to what we were talking about. So I just broke down. I just totally explained to you who Karl Marx was. The entire show today is designed around these candidates. I started it off by saying you have to be active and you have to go vote and you have to go bring people to vote with you. Things may not be going the way you want them to be going now. That is understood, and nobody's saying you're wrong about the way you're feeling. But at the same time, we still have a country to save, and that's important. And we have to save it from the people who believe the writings of that disgusting human being that I just told you about, Karl Marx. They believe him. And then you have a media, and this goes back to what we started with, a media who refuses to tell you the truth. Kristen Welker, just this weekend on Meet the Press, is defending Abdul El-Sayed, just going on, well, he told me he was a capitalist, so he must be a capitalist. Listen to this.
13: Because when you talk about some of these candidates, we are seeing former Vice President Kamala Harris out on the trail. She was campaigning with Abdul El-Sayed, someone who President Trump, by the way, is trying to argue is a communist. He says, no, he is a capitalist. He said that on this program.
3: Oh, he said it on your program. So he's got to be. If he said it on your program, and I'm sure you followed up with whatever question you asked him to, for him to say that he was a capitalist. I'm sure that was just fine. That now that settles it. He said it on Meet the Press, everybody. He's not a communist. We can go home now. Forget about Mike Rogers. It's like Abdul said he's not a communist. Well, some of the things that you believe, Abdul El-Sayed, are things that seem very Marxist. Things like the universal health care for everyone. It's not about health care. Always remember that. When they're talking about health care, it's not about the care for you. That's not what they want. They want to take away the means and control the means for which you can seek health care. They want to make the decision. You know, my body, my choice? No. Democrats don't believe that crap. They don't believe my body, my choice. Why do you think they're pushing universal health care? Because they want to control all of your body. They want to decide, well, you know, it's Barack Obama even said it. Well, if your grandmother's old or whatever, maybe you could just give her a pill and send her on her way. That's what they think of you. That's their idea of universal health care. President Trump just coming into the Oval now to speak. I'll have that for you on the other side.
14: 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And the tax code is complex and unforgiving. 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
28: On the outer loop of the Beltway, between George Avenue and Connecticut Avenue, there's an accident reported along the left side of the roadway, so you will find delays there. Also, heavy traffic on the outer loop from Route 1 to the Wilson Bridge, and some delays headed from Arlington Boulevard towards Gallows Road. And also, you will find delays on the inner loop between the Dulles Toll Road and the 270 Spur, but the work zone on the inner loop before the spur has now been cleared from the roadway. Earlier accidents on 95 southbound at Route 1 and Woodbridge moved to the left shoulder, but traffic is still slow from Lorton Road. And you will find accident activity in Fredericksburg that has a Virginia 218 closed in both directions at Chapel Green Road. Now from GarageDoorRepair.com, here's the WMAL Weather Channel forecast.
21: Tonight, mostly cloudy with lows around 60. Tomorrow, mostly sunny with highs in the mid-80s.
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3: It is The Vince Show. Producer Jim here in for Vince. He's back tomorrow with big news, big interview, and looking forward to that for sure. So President Trump just now in the Oval, and he's still speaking. He's got a bunch of people around him, announcing the largest ever U.S. steel plant coming to Iowa. And apparently it's going to create an expected 1,750 permanent new jobs. And it's an iron ore plant, as the president was just saying moments ago. I'll have some audio for you hopefully soon. He said it's tapping into an iron ore deposit that nobody had been used for a while. And someone from the state was actually saying this is one of the iron ore mines that helped basically build all our stuff during World War II. It got us through that. So this is great. It's a huge scale. It says if completed this plan, the project would represent a significant expansion of American steelmaking capacity as its planned 10 million tons of annual production. It would have the this Iowa plant would have the output equivalently to 1/10 of what the U.S. entire U.S. steel industry produced last year. So again, this is what he's doing. More good news, more good things that are happening. He's bringing all these industries back to the United States. For decades and decades, we sent jobs, we sent industries overseas. And what was the result of that? We put ourselves beholden to other countries to be good actors and create the products. And yes, they created products for us. But then we helped them out with tariffs. We said, we'll help you out financially this way through a tariff program to where we'll pay the tariffs on some of these things. Just some really dumb economic policies that got us in a manufacturing hole, got us in a trade deficit hole. And President Trump is trying to correct all those mistakes. In his first term, as you remember, he was under attack the entire time by both Democrats and Republicans who refused to work with him, implement his agenda. He was basically sabotaged by people telling him to bring certain people into the administration who would stall or just totally stop whatever agenda policies he was trying to put forward. And now President Trump wasn't going to make that mistake again. This is why every single day it seems like something else is going on in this White House. He is pushing so hard. He's going all the time. As opposed to our last president, who was not functional, did not have a functional brain, this president is going all the time. It's amazing. I really worry about it, to tell you the truth. I mean, I don't know how a person at 80 years old can push himself that far, but he's doing it. And it's quite amazing. There are people running to stop him as well. So that's what's going on right now. You have this candidate in Texas, and this is becoming, you know, more and more of a thorn in the side. I saw one poll today where Paxton and Tallarico are tied, but I don't think Tallarico's got a shot, but I can't say anymore because I don't know, because we have to have you go out and vote. Again, telling you over and over, you have to be the ones to make this happen. Get in the game. Get in the game. Be the winner. Be the guy. Be the one that gets the clutch hit. Be the one that catches the clutch pass. You be that guy. Get out there, guy or girl. You have James Tallarico. James Tallarico is complaining a lot about billionaires and the billionaire class. This is among the other things. I mean, first of all, let me play this really short clip. This is the kind of person that is running in the state of Texas, and these are what his priorities are from that awful church that we just played a clip from the pastor. This is his priorities.
0: Before we go further, I want to acknowledge that our trans community needs abortion care too. Defending trans Texans is something we have to do every day.
3: Defending trans Texans is something you have to do every day. And we have to make sure that they have the ability to kill their babies if they want to. That's what James Tallarico thinks is important to him. Now, the lie, that's a truth right there. In many of these interviews that he's doing right now, he's completely lying. And you can tell by the look on his face. Look at the look on his face when he says things like what he just said about the trans community. If you ever get to see videos of this, he's got a smile on his face. And he's got this passion that you can just feel it. When he's in a confrontational interview, and I don't even want to say confrontational, somebody who just asked him really hard questions, you can see the discomfort on his face. He doesn't want to be there. And you can see that I practiced this answer and I'm going to deliver this answer. It's going to be hard for me to say because I don't mean it, but I'm going to say it anyway. That's the kind of things that he's doing. This is not one of those. Now, excuse the audio on this, because apparently whoever was ever at this Tallarico event didn't know how to operate the volume on a microphone. But here's Tallarico complaining about billionaires and their influence on Republicans. So there's ads running in Texas. I don't know if you could hear that very well. That was a reporter that was asking him about the ads in Texas that were quoting things that James Tallarico has said. And James Tallarico is going to pawn that off on billionaires.
4: Yeah, billionaires are pouring an unprecedented amount of money into Texas to try to buy this Senate seat. They are terrified of the movement that we're building in Texas. They're terrified of working people

0: billionaire hedge fund man, Connecticut. I'm not sure in Connecticut they have the same kind of values and ideas and lifestyle as they do in Texas. Who else do we got here? Let's see. Mark Heising, founder of Medley Partners, a San Francisco-based private investment firm. San Francisco. Crazy. Crazy that these people are coming from out of state to take over this Texas Senate seat. You were right, James. They're giving you all this money, too. It's amazing. Oh, and I love this. The philanthropists are coming in, too. Lisa Primus, a New York physician, philanthropist, and active Democrat donor. She's given $7.7 million to largely Democratic groups and candidates over the years. Here's Simone Cox. She's an Austin philanthropist, and she's married to a guy named Tench Cox, who is, you guessed it, a billionaire venture capitalist and longtime board member of NVIDIA. So she's giving. This one kind of disgusts me. He's not a billionaire, but he's somebody that I loved for a long time, but I can't anymore. And I've heard things about him anyway, personally, the way he treats people. Don Henley, the Grammy Award-winning musician and founding member of the Eagles, he's donating to James Tallarico as well. Somebody else. I mean, I could go, going down the list, Susan Seraphim, Houston businesswoman, philanthropist, and widow of, you guessed it, billionaire investment manager Faiz Seraphim. Billionaires. Billionaires are trying to take over the Texas Senate seat, James. I agree with you. And they're all donating to your campaign. They're all on your side. I'm producer Jim. I'm in for Vince. We'll be right back.
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0: It is The Vince Show. I'm producer Jim, in for Vince, president in the Oval Office right now, still taking questions. Here was the announcement that he made just a little bit ago to start all this off about a new deal, getting some more steel manufacturing back to the United States. Listen.
14: Today we're thrilled to announce that Misabi Metallics will be building the largest steel plant in American history in the great state of Iowa. It's the largest plant, one of the largest plants in the world, but it's the largest plant in America by far. We're also pleased to be joined by Secretary of Commerce Howard Lutnick, Secretary of Energy Chris Wright, Senator Joni Ernst, who's done a wonderful job, and I'm going to miss you, Joni. I can't believe you're leaving. But you are right. Are you? You sure? You're not changing your mind?
15: Thank you, Mr. President.
14: Governor Kim Reynolds, Representatives Marionette Miller-Meeks and Ashley Hinson, and I saw some good polls just recently. You're doing well, Ashley. I saw that. Looks like you're doing well. You should do well. Iowa Attorney General Brenna Byrd, who's been with me right from the beginning, and Export-Import Bank Chairman John Jovanovic, who is a fantastic young man, actually. Once completed, Misabi Metallics' new steel plant will produce 10 million tons of steel per year using iron ore from the company's Minnesota mine. And Minnesota has, I will tell you, they maybe have a lousy governor, but they have great iron ore. They have one of the worst governors in history, a real stupid guy. but they do have good iron ore, which is more important, I guess. But it's the first new iron ore mine in the United States in more than 50 years with the highest quality ore. In other words, this steel will be mined, melted, and made right here in the USA, which is something very unusual. The project is expected to create up to 6,000 new construction jobs.
0: There he goes on. We're coming up on a break, but there you go. He's bringing all of these industries back to the United States. That's the point of the whole thing. We've let these things go, and there was no need to. We put ourselves in a bad position, and the president is bringing them all back. You want a reason to go vote for Republicans in the midterms? Here's a reason right here. There's a lot more good economic news as well. I know the gas prices are high. They'll come down. This is your job. Go vote. Vince, back tomorrow with VP Vance.
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18: WMAL News at 3. I'm Heather Curtis. D.C. Councilmember Trayon White speaking outside the courthouse today after a deadlocked jury prompted the judge to declare a mistrial in his federal bribery case.
19: And I feel like I'm redeemed again.
18: Adding,
19: the prosecutor didn't submit sufficient enough evidence to convict me of a crime that was no crime in the first place.
18: U.S. Attorney for D.C. Jeanine Pirro doesn't agree. She says she'll retry the case, noting they have video showing piles of cash being given to him as a bribe. Former federal prosecutor Josh Fishwick tells 7 News.
20: Department of Justice got a lot invested in this case with resources and time and energy.
18: He said today's outcome is a blow to the Justice Department. A New Jersey man sentenced to nearly 6 years in prison for bringing homemade explosives to St. Matthew's Cathedral in Northwest D.C. ahead of the annual mass celebrating the start of the Supreme Court's term. Lewis Jerry was arrested last October outside the cathedral, where he set up a tent with more than 100 homemade explosives before the Red Mass. Some justices usually attend the celebration, but none went to last year's. According to court filings, Jerry told police officers would be among those killed by explosives if his demands weren't met. Flock cameras have been banned by the Fairfax County School Board.
21: This will give some level of security to our families and to the constituents that wrote me that we value their right to privacy.
22: Maria St. John Cunning, while fellow board member Sandy Anderson makes clear it's not all safety cameras.
23: So this isn't speed arm cameras. This isn't speed cameras in school zones. This is specific to a very particular type of camera.
22: The unanimous vote to ban flock cameras was preemptive, since none exist on school property. Barbara Britt, WMAL and WMAL.com.
18: Gas prices dropped in more than half the states last week.
1: Unfortunately, it seems like D.C. was one of those areas that did see moderate increases.
2: Analyst Patrick DeHaan with Gas Buddy says there are regional factors in some cases with refineries going on and offline, but for most, it's just the vagrancies of oil prices rising and falling on a dime.
1: Oil prices started the week up, then they fell significantly in the latter half of the week, so it's not surprising that we're seeing kind of half of states go up and half of them go down.
2: The national average now $4.42 a gallon, 2 cents cheaper than the D.C. standard, 7 cents higher than Maryland, 20 cents more than Virginia. 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
18: A major terror investigation is underway after UK authorities allegedly thwarted an attack just miles from a U.S. military base 100 miles west of London.
4: Counterterrorism police are leading this investigation. No motive has been released just yet. The five men who were arrested have been released on bail. They still need to be in the area. Now, just after midnight yesterday, a local farmer returning home from a party called police after spotting three suspicious vehicles and multiple men wearing masks and hoods. It happened in the town of Welford, just outside RAF Fairford, a base used by the U.S. Air Force in its campaign against Iran. Five men were arrested on suspicion of committing offenses under the Explosives Act.
18: Fox's Stephanie Bennett reporting. One of the largest steel plants in the U.S. will be built in eastern Iowa. President Trump announcing out minutes ago that the multi-billion dollar plant will be built by a Minnesota company. He says steel is important for national security. Traffic and weather next.
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26: Traffic is heavy on 95 southbound from Newington in towards Woodbridge. At Route 1 in Woodbridge, earlier accident is on the left shoulder. Northbound side is slow from Quantico, headed towards Dale City, and delays continue in towards the Woodbridge area. On 395, still a work zone northbound between Etzel Road and Duke Street with the right lane closed. Traffic is jammed from the Beltway. More delays northbound from Boundary Channel to the 14th Street Bridge. And in Fredericksburg, a portion of Virginia 218 remains closed with crash activity between Kaysen Road and Comorn Road, so follow police direction there. In Fort Washington, watch out for the accident on Livingston Road at Swan Creek Road East. Now from GarageDoryPair.com, here's a WMAL Weather Channel forecast.
27: Dry as we continue to push through midday, but not looking at much in the way of precipitation or sunshine. 70 degrees. Tonight, 60, mainly cloudy with maybe some clearing late. Sunshine does return tomorrow, 75. From the Weather Channel, Ray Stajicon, WMAL.
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0: Why, hello there and happy Monday to you. It is a glorious Monday. It's a little chilly, but you know what? I'm not going to complain. I'm Derek Hunter. This is the Derek Hunter Show. And the president is taking questions in the Oval Office right now. He's been doing it for a little while, so I'm not sure how much longer he'll do it. But let's dip into that because they were talking about midterms.
14: We had the worst inflation in history. Nobody talks about the fact that Biden paid... You were paying much more for gasoline. Let's talk about all these, you know, everything. Under Biden, you paid much more for gasoline than they're paying now. And what I did is I went to war to stop the one of the worst things that could ever happen to the world, to us, but to the world. Israel would be wiped out right now. There would be no Israel. There'd be no Middle East. And then the rockets and the bombs would start coming our way and Europe's way. And I stopped it. And this gentleman is spending $18 billion in Iowa. He would say, I'm going to take a pass on the United States. I'm not going to spend 18 because we would have had a lunatic and a lunatic country running around with nuclear weapons because the power is so great. But nobody talks about it. Nobody talks about all of the incredible things. Again, many of you have, I don't want to ask because you'll say, oh, we're not supposed to report that. We're the fake news media. We're not allowed to report it. You all have 401ks. I don't have to know anything about you. Your 401k is doubled in a short period of time. It's doubled. You're twice as wealthy as you were a short time ago, every one of you. And that's because of me. Have a good time, everybody.
3: President talking about all this. He was talking about Canada earlier. He was talking about the midterms. I'm just not really sure how effective. Like, look, that 401ks are up. It's good news. It's good news. I don't think there's anybody out there who's going, man, I hate that Trump. My 401k is up. I just don't see that as an argument. But if you aren't about to retire, you aren't currently retired, I'm not sure that is a sales pitch. That money you can't touch until you retire, until you're of age, is up, way up. Okay, good. Can I show my balance to somebody at a gas station and make it okay? No. Will they bring down prices if I show them that? No, they won't. That's the thing at the checkout aisle. There is no little barcode that goes along with that gives you, 20% off. That's where I think the president runs into a problem, is that he's not, if it was just a I feel your pain kind of thing, right? If it was just a I feel, I know it, and we're working on it, and we're getting there, and I'm aware of it, but it's more of a, it was worse under Biden. Yes, it was worse under Biden, but Biden isn't on the ballot. Biden isn't on the ballot. If you're going to tell people that it's better, then you got to say it's getting better and it's continuing to get better, not it's better and it's the best and whatever. And you say things like we inherited the worst inflation in history, which is just demonstrably not true. There are a lot of people alive today who remember the Carter administration. Okay, people remember the first 2 years of the Reagan administration. It took a while to get inflation under control. It was bad under Biden, no question about it. But if you just go back, you do a simple Google search on things like interest rates. There was I don't remember when interest rates went down, but there was the thing, if you won $1 million, you just put it in the bank and you could live off the interest. You could live off the interest. You could go in and like, oh, living off the interest. He didn't need a lot of money to live. My dad never made a ton of money. But a decent interest rate, 20% interest rate, 18% interest rate on savings. You can't even imagine that now. And you were living okay. You could live like that way if you owned your home. Now you'll almost have to pay a bank to take your money. Like, not exactly, but it's nothing like that. So telling people they don't know how good they've got it is not an effective argument. I'm just saying. You're free to make it. You're president of the United States. I'm not president of the United States. I'm voting for Republicans no matter what. But I want to win. I believe in this stuff. And a case has to be made. And right now, I don't see that many Republicans making it. We got this polling data. This is I don't put much stock in, well, still like, 37 days or something like that, away from the election, which is fine, which is good. We've got time to pull up from this nosedive. But the polls across the country don't look all that good. You've got a violent angry. I couldn't play the audio because it would require too many bleeps, and then you really couldn't even bleep it in a way that would be very effective. You'd also go, what the hell are they saying? Because every third word is bleeped. You'd lose it in the translation. But the Pod Brothers, the guys who, with Barack Obama's blessing, started Pod Save America, and they're making millions of dollars doing that. They, one of the, John Lovett, I believe. He's a gay guy. And he's out there going, you can call anything you want. Mary Pitola is, Pelota, I think that's how you pronounce it, is running for Senate in Alaska. And she has a history of using the F word, not the F word, like F word, F, like directionally, but the F word as in the gay slur. And he gave her a password. I'd never seen anything like that. It's okay. You can call us whatever you want. You can do whatever you want. You can abuse us however you want, as long as you win, as long as you beat a Republican. You look at these people and you go, this, first of all, it sure strikes me as somebody who would use the N-word in private. That's all. If you're cool with this kind of stuff, you're cool with this kind of stuff, right? But progressives are always that kind of way. But it tells me that somebody like this should not be anywhere near power. Anybody like this, anybody who's like, I don't care what we have to do to get our way, do anything. It is exactly what they accuse us of doing, whereas we can't even have a coherent message. And we can, boy, how do, if we could do anything to, if I could wish anything, it wouldn't be, you know, they'll do or say anything to win. It's more they could actually articulate a position. If we could just get some Republicans who could articulate a position, I'd be down with it. But this story from the New York Times last week, angry outbursts, slurs, and firings, tumult rocks a key Senate campaign. The Pod Bros just kind of dismissed this. National Democrats cheered when Mary Pitola, the former Alaska congresswoman, declared in January that she would run for the Senate. Mary, an Alaska native who grew up fishing for salmon on the whatever river, who cares, was a well-known and well-liked statewide, even by Republicans. Her party hailed her as one of the strongest prospects for ousting a Republican incumbent and winning control of the Senate. But behind the scenes, her political operation has been marked by tumult, a pattern that stretches back to her time in Congress. Former aides describe angry and profane outbursts, sometimes directed at aides and sometimes expressed about others who had displeased her. In one instance, she shoved an aide, according to a former staff member who was present, and two others who were told about it at the time. Another conflict led to a surprising staff shakeup on the eve of the primary election last month. Four former staffers said they directly heard her use the word F-word, the gay slur, over the years, in some cases about her own staff members. As if, like, well, but who is she using it about? If it's a Republican, we're not going to care. An allegation the campaign denied. Yeah, people who were, look, one thing I first of all, there are plenty of members of Congress, plenty of people in politics who are awful people. They're awful people. They're terrible people. They treat their staffs terribly. They believe election results are somehow a reflection on their character or something. It's just really nasty, negative, and gross. And then there are others who couldn't be nicer. Couldn't be. I don't know why. Like, the people who are jerks are not jerks to everybody. They turn it on. It's that phony, two-faced, oh, here comes the public, or here's a reporter, or I got to give a speech. And it's like, hey, how you doing? Hey, how's it going? You see that in media. You see that in politics. You see that in political media. You see that everywhere. But then there are some people who are just nice. I had an interview with a House member who was just insufferable. It was the... The chief of staff was sitting there telling me how wonderful and great the member was. There was I was fairly certain that they were having an affair. And I couldn't prove it, but it sure, they had that kind of vibe. And the member was sitting there telling me how smart they were. And then there was an English exam. An English exam. A grammar test. And I'm just sitting there going, I'm interviewing for a press secretary job, dude. It's like, you know what? Forget it. I'm not really interested. I don't know that I could work for a narcissist like that. And so I was done. I removed myself from the process. But then when I worked for Senator Burns, he couldn't have been nicer. He could not have been nicer. Whereas that House member, you could not, and I would not have had access to that person unless it was an absolute emergency and the chief of staff wasn't there, which was likely never going to be the case. It was everything had to be funneled through the chief of staff regardless, which seems weird, but okay. I mean, it's a House office and it was in a safe district. Okay, whatever. But with Senator Burns, it was straight up, here's his email, email him, here's his number, call him, here's his door. If it's open, everybody and anybody is welcome to walk in there. And that's it. You travel with him, you're like, my name is Conrad. Conrad, don't call me Senator Burns, I'm Conrad, blah, blah, blah, blah, blah. Could not have been any nicer. You walked anywhere. I went to a Mizzou game with him and his wife. It was nice, super nice. And everybody in the state, hey, Conrad. And they all knew him. They all, like, they went to school with him. And then there were other members who, you know, you're not supposed to make eye contact. They make the staff make sure people stay away from. It sounds to me like this Democrat is one of those people. It sounds to me like she's one of these people. And then when things don't go their way, when things go poorly, that's when you hear stories about the swearing. That's when you hear stories about the throwing of stuff. That's when you hear the stories about high staff turnover. High staff turnover is an indication of somebody is difficult to work with. Now, somebody being difficult to work with isn't necessarily a bad thing. You don't have to be friends, and you probably shouldn't be friends with your subordinates. And you should have high demands. I remember one of the things we were told when we were handing our BlackBerry, and this is how long ago it was when BlackBerry was still in existence, handed our BlackBerries. This, you are on the job 24/7. Now, there was a communications director in the state and two press secretaries here in the district, so we had different issues that we dealt with. It was not all that often that, you know, after work hours, since newspapers went to bed, et cetera, that you really had to do all that much. But there were times, like on a Saturday morning, you get a phone calling. You had to take it. You were on the clock 24/7, essentially. That was understood. That's a high demand. When there was a deadline, there was a deadline. When there was a vote, there was a vote. If there was a votorama, you were expected to be there during the entire thing, no matter how long it took. And so, yeah, it was demanding. Now, nowadays, when apparently people are bringing their parents with them to job interviews and doing all sorts of weird, screwed up things, apparently the big thing is now people are bringing iced lattes. I don't know. I don't drink any form of coffee, but they're bringing an iced drink with them. And those things make a lot of noise as they slosh around. Like, that's not a very good look. But then again, you got to do what you got to do, I suppose. Be yourself. You're going to, actually, I prefer people showing you who they are in the job interview process. But it is amazing that this story hasn't gotten more play. Out of Alaska. It's a very important race. The Democrats are so worried about it, they ran another guy with the exact same name as the Republican to try and split the vote. The Times reports her demands could be unusual, such as requiring aides to feed live crickets to her family's pet chameleon, Meatball. It's not in the job description. Miss Peltola's displays of anger, the extent of which has not been previously reported, because she's a Democrat, have been spilling out into the high-stakes race. This account is based on interviews with 9 former staff members who requested anonymity out of fear of retaliation and to preserve their professional reputations, as well as dozens of contemporaneous text messages and photos. What does it tell you about a politician that former staffers fear retribution? What does it tell you about a political movement that they fear for their professional careers? The volatility also affected operations at Ms. Pottola's congressional office during her brief tenure in the House. She amassed one of the highest staff turnover rates on Capitol Hill. Isn't that weird how that works? Didn't I just tell you? You gotta believe me, ladies and gentlemen. I've been there, done that, and it's all true. I've seen it all. If it walks like a duck and quacks like a duck, it probably smells like part of a duck you don't want to talk about. Hey, there's a lot of talk about Roth conversions, but are they the right thing for you? And if so, when should you do them? 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
26: So we're still going traffic right now in Virginia and Springfield, 95 southbound between 644 and the Beltway, and more delays from Newington heading in towards Woodbridge. Northbound side, though, also heavy through Quantico, and from Dale City heading in towards Woodbridge. 395 is jammed up northbound between Boundary Channel and the 14th Street Bridge. Earlier road work, though, near Duke Street, now cleared from the roadway. And you will find slow-going traffic right now traveling on westbound 66 between the Beltway and 123 and brief slowdowns in towards Centerville. Eastbound is slow through Arlington between Glebe Road and the Spout Run Parkway. Now from GarageDoorRepair.com, here's a WMAL Weather Channel forecast.
27: All right, trying to get some breaks in the overcast, but so far haven't seen many as the low kind of winding down off the coast and eventually moving away. It'll take the clouds with it, but mainly cloudy. I'm going to throw in maybe some sun through midday in this afternoon. 70 should do it. Overcast night tonight, 60 with 50s in the suburbs. Sun, though, is back tomorrow, 75. From the Weather Channel, Ray Stajicon, WMAL.
3: We're looking at very cloudy skies and 69 degrees.
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18: WMAL News at 3:30. I'm Heather Curtis. The judge and D.C. Councilmember Trayon White's federal bribery trial declares a mistrial after jurors couldn't reach a unanimous verdict on a fourth day of deliberations.
19: I'm grateful, but we have, like I said, more work to do.
18: U.S. Attorney for D.C. Jeanine Pirro says she'll retry the case, adding they have video showing piles of cash being given to him as a bribe. He says there's no there there. Five terrorist suspects were released on bail after being arrested near a U.S.-run airbase in England. A suspicious farmer called police after spotting three vans and masked hooded men near the base, which the U.S. is using in its war on Iran. President Trump asks if it's connected to Iran.
14: Might be, but I will tell you, I would have said, don't let them on bail.
18: Iran's embassy in London denies it had anything to do with it. WMAL Sports, Monday Night Football. It's the Eagle at the Bears. Eagles, rather. Traffic and weather next.
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3: By the way, the number to sound off is 888-630-9625, should you wish to yell at me and tell me how wrong I am about everything. But, you know, that just not how the world works. We've got a lot of things. This, I was under the impression, remember when AOC went on whatever Sunday show it was, where she was getting a tongue bath from whichever Sunday show host it was? It doesn't matter. Insert Sunday show name, insert Sunday show host name. They're all the same. They're all interchangeable. And she said, I think it was Jonathan Carl. Woke one was crazy, wasn't it? We just tried to cancel everybody, but we're so beyond that now. We're not beyond that. They just didn't like the way that it was boomeranging back on them. They did not like the fact that they were being held up to certain standards, the standards that they set. And, you know, like this Senate candidate in Alaska, she, under normal circumstances, she'd be done. You can't throw around slurs, anti-gay slurs. No way. You can't. And if she's using those with staff, what do you think she's saying in private? What do you think she's saying that people haven't come forward with? It would ruin a mere mortal, but Democrats are so power hungry that it doesn't really matter. And they are so destructive that it doesn't matter either. This story out of the New York Post is from my home state, my old stomping grounds in Michigan. Michigan credit union CEO out after posting AI photo with Lake America sweatshirt. Huh? We're to this point. I don't know this this credit union. The CEO of Family First, a Michigan-based credit union, is no longer with the company after she posted an AI-generated image of her family sporting Lake America sweatshirts during a trip to Canada, sparking online outrage. Now, remember, Woke One was crazy. Woke One did not end. They didn't take their foot off the gas. They stomped it down. They demanded, just like every new computer, every new operating system, every new phone, like, here's version two. And nobody goes, and this one slows down the phone. This one slows down. If you thought it took a while to open up apps before, boy, howdy. We've got the new A.5 chip in there. That's really going to slow things. I hope you got time on your hands. No, everything's about getting faster. In a groveling Facebook message post announcing the ouster, Family First apologized, quote, for the concern, disappointment, and pain this situation has caused our members and community, end quote. First of all, if you are following your bank on social media, or you can identify any officers of your bank, even a small one, unless you're personally related to them or known them since high school, might I suggest, I don't know, crocheting, stamp collecting, coin, some kind of hobby. You clearly have too much time on your hands. And I mean that in the nicest possible way, because I'm constrained by FCC rules that prevent me from really ripping into you the way you deserve to be. And if you see something that says, oh my goodness, this person's personal, she didn't post it on the company website or the company's Facebook page. She posted it on her own, which means somebody's looking for it. Somebody's looking for it. And look, there are all sorts of people with incredibly thin skin in every industry with a lot of time on there. Some people think it's their brand. I fight everybody on everything. Okay, congratulations, Roid Rage. Nice work. And then there are other people who just kind of let it go. Then there's some, I love the, one of my least favorites is the people who take on everybody, but take on everybody so their followers can see it. So they really just repost something with comment so they know that their followers will go and attack that person. Like, you really, if you're finding your net worth in that, your value as a human being in that, might I suggest you're looking in the wrong place. But if you're the CEO of a small credit union, might I suggest that you should have told these people to stuff it. Posted a picture. There it is. Four people at an airport, gate 76 somewhere. Lake America shirts. The caption, like our sweatshirts? Not sure Canada will. LOL, LOL. Now, that is not a, we're going to go to Canada and start fights, and we're going to tell them who it is, and we're not going to stop until we take Hamilton Bay. That's not what that is. It's somebody having fun to the people they know. Yet somebody saw it, and somebody took offense, because somebody, everybody knows a Karen. You'd probably be better off to weed out the Karens in your life. Make life a lot better. Quote, we understand that members of our community may hold different perspectives about this decision, the credit union added in the Wednesday statement. Our responsibility is to act in the best interest of the credit union, uphold the trust of our members, and continue putting our community first. I don't think these people understand what the word community means, because you are not welcome or a part of it if you do not conform, apparently. Right? Isn't that a little bit weird? Our community is wonderful. Our community is strong. Now, the definition of the word community, a group of people who live in the same area or a group of people who share the same interests, religion, or background. Those sorts of things, right? That's from Merriam-Webster. Somebody saying Lake America making a joke about an AI sweatshirt, that doesn't conform with that definition of the word somehow? Shared identity or interest? Sense of belonging? No. They don't want you to belong. They want to otherize you. Now, I don't know anything about this credit union, but I'm glad I don't have any money in it, because I sure as hell wouldn't. The offending sweatshirts surfaced September 11th when Smith shared a photo of herself and some family members and used ChatGPT to make them look like they were wearing Lake America sweatshirts, according to ABC 12 News, a local outlet. Could you imagine? What kind of, you're a reporter fresh out of college, I'm going to make the difference, I'm going to win a bull.

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1: Canada trade war heated up. Canada's Prime Minister Mark Carney and U.S. lawmakers, including New York Governor Kathy Hochul, bashed the rebrand. MapQuest refused to make the change, though. Apple and Google went along with it. Yeah, because the president does have the ability to do that. The next president will just change it, but you know it's going to happen, so I wouldn't get too excited about it. Besides, you can call it whatever the hell you want. How about Great Lake number 4? Are we allowed to do that? Great Lake number 5. Sorry. The one that didn't catch fire. Huh? Smith's post sparked outrage online with one Reddit user fuming, quote, she can take her political drama and F off. I would argue that if the post by someone you don't know, someone you've more than likely, you've never met and more than likely will never meet, at a business you have never been a part of and will never be a part of, if that offends you to the point that you're going to, then I think you probably need a hobby. Especially now, if she'd have said, hey, Democrats, why don't you eat a steaming pile of post-digested food that comes out of a bull? Okay, sure. That's poking the bear. But she posted it to her own website or her own Facebook page, her own social media. I guarantee you the CEO of You've Never Heard of It Credit Union, you weren't following them. To prove the point, I've been talking about this for a couple of minutes. What's the name of the credit union? Anybody? Anybody got the name of the credit union? No, you don't. I don't even remember the name of the credit union. I'm reading it. There it is. Family First. Maybe they meant Mafia Family. Who the hell knows? Let's see. Smith. For her part, Smith voiced regret for the original post. Quote, we weren't trying to make a political statement, she told ABC 12. However, we were, you know, kind of poking fun at the fact that, you know, one of the Great Lakes names were getting changed, end quote. Well, that's your Achilles heel. You have a sense of humor. The left doesn't know that. The AI altered image was originally posted to Smith's private Facebook account, but her sister, Lisa, who was with her on the Canada vacation, reportedly reposted it publicly without a label disclosing the use of AI. Smith said her family had to leave the trip early because she was receiving death threats. Well, nobody's going to find you in Nova Scotia. That should have been the place you want to be. And she won't be using AI again. Congratulations, Democrats. Now, what's missing from this is all those people are like, cancel culture got out of control, woke one was too crazy, blah, blah. None of them are saying, what is this? This woman shouldn't have lost her job. Calm down, everybody. Not one of them. This is the New York Post. This is one of the most widely read websites on the entire interweb. This is not unknown. Now, you ask a Democrat about it. I'm unfamiliar with that story. Every time there's something related to them, they're like, I'm not familiar with it. Hey, Hassan Piker just murdered 3 homeless people and ate their liver on a live stream and said that he hopes that Hakeem Jeffries dies in a fiery plane crash. Hey, Hakeem, do you have any response to that? I'm unfamiliar with that story, so I'm just going to say that's their answer to everything. I'm unfamiliar. Really? You stick your nose in everything, you know everything about everything else, and I'm not going to comment on things that don't have direct response to me. Oh, okay. Big Palestinian contingent in your district? Because half your website is all about how Israel's committing a genocide and people are dying and blah, blah, blah, blah, blah. You weigh in on that. No problem whatsoever. But something in the United States of America involving Americans and your side ruining people's lives, no comment. No nothing. Weird, isn't it? Quote, I am not a person that would ever want to offend or hurt anybody. I do regret having any posts that would make someone feel like we don't value them as human beings. You're talking about a freaking lake. It's a sweatshirt as a joke about a freaking lake. I would argue, if you have a problem with this,

0: problem as you. I would point out that the only problem I have with this is the joke wasn't very good to begin with. The joke is, it's not that good. Now they're mooning everybody or flipping, whatever. But if you're just doing something innocuous now, and that is worthy of you must be destroyed. Family First is based in Saginaw, Michigan, about 75 miles from the Canadian border. Maybe as the crow flies, you might be able to take a boat there, but the only way to get to Canada by driving would be to go well down to Detroit and through Detroit, or way up through the Upper Peninsula. It's not real convenient to get to Canada from Saginaw. So I don't think there are many people. Plus, there's not a whole hell of a lot going on in Saginaw, to be honest with you. So it's not like Canadians fly over for work every single day. In an earlier statement to ABC 12, the union said, quote, it unequivocally disapproves and rejects the content of the social media post involving our CEO, Jane Smith. We unequivocally disapprove of what? What do you disapprove of? Somebody wearing a sweatshirt that reads something you don't like? Now, if it had said Free Palestine and the Israeli genocide, keep them Jews out of here, would that get a raise? I'm really curious what it is that Family First saw that was offensive. See, because if you're responding because other people are offended, you can find people to be offended about anything. I don't really believe that anybody was actually offended by this garbage because it's too stupid to be offended by. But if you base what you find offensive on what other people are offended by, you're not really offended at all. You're a moral, bankrupt coward. Which may be the case. Maybe they were looking for a reason to get rid of Jane Smith. Maybe they thought her name was a little too generic and they were afraid that she was some sort of plant and going to try and do an inside heist on the credit union, whatever. But she doesn't seem to have been that case. Doesn't seem to have been that way. They were upset about the blowback, or they are rabid leftists who see anything related to Donald Trump, anything even tangentially related to Donald Trump, and they get offended by it, and they look and they leap, and then they think. They don't think. They're probably not releasing much of a statement now. The entire statement, they said, Jane Smith is no longer employed by Family First Credit Union, effective immediately. Jason Acosta will serve as interim CEO. We sincerely apologize for the concern, disappointment, and pain this situation has caused to our members and community. We understand that members of our community may hold different perspectives about this decision. Our responsibility to act is in the best interest of the credit union and uphold the trust of our members. I'm not sure I would trust that credit union if I were a member now. Now, even if I were, a Democrat, I'd be like, okay, good. But what if I do something that displeases them? What if I hold opinions that they are not kosher with? What if they don't like the fact that I don't use the word kosher because of Jews? I might take my business elsewhere. It really, truly is a disgusting display of the destructive nature of the left. I hope she got a massive settlement, or I hope she sues the hell out of them. I don't know how much in assets Family First Credit Union in Saginaw, Michigan could have. Doesn't seem like it would cost all that much to buy the whole town, but whatever it is, I hope the CEO is fully aware of that and tells her civil attorney that is the exact amount times two that she would like to sue them over for not only wrongful termination, but for breach of what I imagine is a pretty elaborate contract and the sullying of her reputation. That'd be fun to see. I'd watch that trial on pay-per-view. Let's go to the Hadid Carpet Cleaning Traffic Center, shall we?
1: In Prince George's County, a couple of accidents to watch out for. One in Bladensburg on Maryland 450, just east of the BW Parkway. And in Fort Washington, there is an accident on Livingston Road at Swan Creek Road East. In Fredericksburg, a portion of 218 is still closed eastbound between Kaysen Road and Comorn Road due to an accident, but all lanes have been reopened on the westbound side. Look out for delays on 95 traveling on the southbound side from Newington heading in towards Woodbridge, and some brief delays from Quantico in towards Garrisonville Aquia. On the northbound side, traffic is heavy through Quantico and again from Dale City heading in towards Woodbridge. Now from GarageDoorRepair.com, here's a WML Weather Channel forecast.
2: Dry as we continue to push through midday, but not looking at much in the way of precipitation or sunshine. So I'm going to continue with a dry forecast. Some sunshine, I'm going to mention. 70 degrees. Tonight, 60, mainly cloudy with maybe some clearing late. 50s in the surrounding areas. Sunshine does return tomorrow, 75. From the Weather Channel, Ray Stajicon, WMAL.
0: It is cloudy and it's cool, but not too bad. 69 degrees.
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15: WMAL News at 4, I'm Heather Curtis. The federal bribery case against D.C. Councilmember Trayon White ended today in a mistrial, with Jeanine Pirro, U.S. Attorney for D.C., announcing almost immediately she'll retry him.
16: Ultimately, this is a blow to DOJ. Anytime they bring a case, they fully expect to win. So a hung jury or an undecided verdict is certainly a blow to DOJ.
17: Former federal prosecutor John Fishwick telling 7 News bribery cases involving public officials can be tough to prosecute, while Councilmember Trayon White outside the courtroom invoking a previous D.C. politician.
18: Your Murray Brace always say that the power is in the people.
17: Trayon White noting he was reelected in Ward 8 after his arrest on federal bribery charges. 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
19: State regulators have approved a nearly 15% increase for 2027 for the 275,000 residents who buy their plans through the Maryland Health Connection. And it follows a 13.4% premium hike for this year. Insurance companies say the increases are needed to remain solvent and pay claims as federal support declines. What makes the news even more painful is that it follows the expiration of federal tax credits that Congress failed to renew back in December. Without those credits, experts say more Marylanders could choose plans with fewer benefits or go without insurance altogether. John Matthews on WMAL and WMAL.com.
15: People in some states are paying less for gas this week than last. We are not among them. AAA says the average for a gallon of regular in the D.C. metro area today is $4.32, up 6 cents in a week. Gas Buddy's Patrick DeHaan.
20: We saw about 30 states seeing gas prices drop over the last week, 20 states going up.
15: He says oil prices started this week up after President Trump rejected a potential deal with Iran to reopen the Strait of Hormuz. AAA reports today the national average for a price for a gallon of diesel is $6.45, down 7 cents from last week's record high. President Trump was asked if drivers, including truckers, should expect elevated gas prices through the midterms.
1: We're going to win that war very soon. That'll be over. And the gas prices will come tumbling down.
15: Arlington County and the city of Alexandria enter into a joint agreement to ensure they're involved in the process for deciding whether to approve NextEra Energy's proposed acquisition of Dominion Energy. The leaders of the jurisdiction say their direct participation in the process with the State Corporation Commission will enable them to have a unified voice in advocating for just and reasonable rates, reliable service, and clean energy for Virginians. Governor Abigail Spanberger formally intervened in the review so she could be directly involved. She's concerned with utility bills spiking if the merger's allowed. Dominion CEO said in a statement in August he agreed with her priorities, including affordability. Transportation Secretary Sean Duffy's asking Congress to pass the Modern Skies Act, which would allocate more than $30 billion to modernize the air traffic control system.
21: He says we'll continue to see disruptions, delays, and cancellations until we fix all of this for good. Now, this new funding would go towards paying for new software, communications infrastructure, modernized control towers.
15: Fox's Connor Hansen, Reagan National. 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Traffic and weather next.
22: How did I lose weight? And I did. 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
23: Slow going traffic right now on 66 westbound between the Beltway and 123, and more delays from Route 28 headed towards Route 29 in Centerville. And also, you will find delays on Route 28 southbound between Air and Space Museum Parkway and Westfields Boulevard. Westbound on 7 at Lansdowne Boulevard, there's a disabled in the right lane, so watch out for that. In Bowie, there is still crash activity eastbound on 50 before Collington Road. And also eastbound through the Chevrolet area, you'll find delays between Kenilworth Avenue and Landover Road. And there is still an accident on Maryland 450 just east of the BW Parkway. Now from GarageDoorRepair.com, here's a WMAL Weather Channel forecast.
24: Clouds the rest of the day and into tonight after a high of 71. We'll go down to 60 tonight with a mostly cloudy sky. Lots of sunshine ahead Tuesday, highs up in the mid-70s. Sunny weather ahead Wednesday, low 59, highs up near 80. I'm meteorologist Mark Thibodeau from the Weather Channel on WMAL.
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0: WMAL. Welcome to hour two. I'm Derek Hunter. This is The Derek Hunter Show. I'm watching all these races across the country, and everybody's overly confident or underly confident. Just work. You should always act like you're losing in sports, in politics. you don't project that you're losing, but you work hard like you're losing. Because otherwise, you get really lazy. I was watching football last night. I don't even remember what teams they were, but they had it was over at halftime, and then it just wasn't over at halftime, and they ended up losing. The Rams lost. That's what it was. It was the Sunday night game. I was watching this like, oh, this is going to be boring. It's like 16 to nothing. What the hell? And then, boom, they lost. They lost on a last-second field goal because why not? Because they had 7 seconds left. They did kickoff. They did a Hail Mary. There's and boom, 1 second on the clock, kicked a field goal. Anyway, I thought we were heading for either victory or we were headed for overtime, and no. Didn't work out that way. You play till the end. You run out every fly ball because you never know. And you never spike the football on the 5-yard line. And you always play like you're down. Because until the game is over, the game is not over. And so many people have an attitude of, we've got this. You don't have this. You don't have this. Ask President Mitt Romney. Watch that Netflix documentary about Mitt Romney and election night. I don't know what it was about. I remember the one scene where he's like, okay, we lost Ohio? How did we lose Ohio? Well, you ran a terrible campaign. That's how you lost Ohio. More people came out for your opponent. You lost a lot more than Ohio, but you know, you start off with Ohio. It's all downhill from there. So never take anything for granted. And I see a lot of this happening in Texas. Ken Paxton is in every poll either tied or down. Now, do polls matter all that much? No, but when they're all pointing in one direction, it should be some sort of indicator that you've got 30-some-odd days to get your butt together and do what is necessary to attract more voters. Make a case for yourself. And one of the things I keep hearing from conservatives, particularly some people down in Texas, is, well, we haven't really hit Tallarico with all the opposition research we have on him. We're really just now getting started with pointing out all the weird and horrible and strange and creepy and gross things that James Tallaweirdo has said over the years. And maybe that's true, that they're just now hitting the airwaves. Maybe it is. But those things are not unknown. Those things are not new that James Tallaweirdo has said. What do you love more than anything? More than family? Trans children. I'm just thinking about trans children because I just met with trans children. Like, where? At a bus stop? Like, what kind of an answer is that? It's a weird answer. I'm not saying he's a pervert or anything like that, but if you listen to that answer, you go, that's weird. You know? Texas. Here's an idea. Maybe the answer should have been Texas. I love Texas. Because that's what you're running for. But no, it's trans children. I love child genital sexual mutilation. I just love it. I love it. I love it. I love it. All right. So most of the things we've heard from James Tallaweirdo, the really weird stuff, we've heard. God is non-binary. Jesus was, the birth of Jesus was an argument for abortion. Things like that. You go, God, that's stupid. Well, when it comes to like the abortion thing, I've said this before. I don't know if I've said this in a while, but the abortion issue is a powerful motivator for people. It certainly is, on both sides. The pro-life people will vote. If you vote pro-life over everything else, you're voting for a Republican. It's already baked in the cake. If you vote pro-abortion, you're voting for the Democrats. Already baked into the cake. But for most people, that doesn't move the needle. For most people, that doesn't move the needle. There are other issues. If you can be pro-life, you can be pro-abortion, but you're more interested in the economy. You're more interested in a sealed border. You're more interested in whatever, five, six different issues. It doesn't really matter. You can be way more interested in a whole bunch of things and not get votes for that, not get support for that. Lose, be popular on the issues and lose. Because if you're not popular on the issues that people vote on, it doesn't matter. It doesn't matter a whit. And so pointing out all the weird, creepy stuff that James Taliaferro has said, yeah, that's interesting. That's good to do. But that's not a replace. That's part of a strategy. That's not a strategy in and of itself. And so as we keep finding more and more things about James Taliaferro, look, I'm going to play you some audio of him. And I have a problem with what he says here from a policy perspective. Democrats should have had a problem with this from a, remember, these are the same people who spent your entire life yelling, get your morality out of here, get your religion out of here, separation of church and state, separation of church and state. They get one bowl cut weirdo who pretends to be a Christian, like, oh, he's just this side of divine. I'm cool with his religion being a part of it. And you're like, okay, but then you're not really all that interested in religion, not in a classic sense. But in cut two here, he's trying to make a whole bunch of policy arguments. Now, he's doing this from the pulpit, by the way. I'm not sure when this is from. But this is his quote-unquote church. And he's talking about government. If this were a non-progressive church, if this were, you know, what's the word I'm looking for? Normal. If this were a normal Christian church, this would lead to an investigation by a Democrat administration about how this church should probably lose its tax-exempt status, how they are engaging in electioneering, how they are engaging in partisan politics, etc., etc. But because it's a Democrat, even in Texas, you can get away with it. But he has some thoughts on health care. And I'll tell you why they're stupid, along with everything else that he says, after we listen to it. Cut two, go ahead.
2: When Jesus healed the sick, he didn't ask for a deductible. So, when I fight for universal health care, I'm doing it on biblical grounds. When Jesus fed the hungry, he didn't price gouge to turn a profit. So when I say that no child in the state of Texas should go to bed hungry, I'm doing it on biblical grounds. And when the Hebrew prophets saw corruption in high places, they spoke truth to power. So when I take on the politicians who are serving themselves and not the people, I am doing it on biblical grounds.
0: He's just like Jesus right there. Just listen to him. He probably believes that he is. But I love, when Jesus healed the sick, he didn't ask for a deductible. Well, he probably didn't have an office. Probably didn't. I think he was wandering the countryside. He helped people. But you know what? Your point is well taken. But the weird thing is his answer is not what that should logically draw to. If you're going to do this, if you're going to play this, my God is a compassionate God and your God's a meanie bumbleini. He's going after health insurance. Health insurance. Jesus was a provider. Jesus was not a health insurance. Right? He was not a health insurance company. He didn't have a staff. There was no Blue Cross card. Right? So then, should not he be then arguing that doctors provide the service for the poor for free? And then, you know, why treat the poor differently? What about the other people? What business do doctors have in charging for the healing of patients when Jesus did it without a deductible? insurance company is only there. The insurance company is only in existence because the doctors charge money. And they charge a lot of money. And most people can't afford that lot of money. Now, thankfully, most people don't need those sorts of treatments. So there you go. Hence why insurance works. You buy insurance in case you need those services. He wants to get rid of that. Now, what do you do with that? Do doctors... Now, this is where they don't want to talk about, because Abdul El-Sayed is running around going, I believe in health care for everybody. I need this, blah, blah, blah. Get away, get rid of private health insurance, blah, blah, blah, blah, blah. Like, okay, not really sure that's super helpful, but okay. And what? What do you do with that? Well, the government pays. Well, if you're complaining about how much we spend on health insurance or health care, quote unquote, I always confuse the two. If you're arguing, complaining about how much people pay for health care, you paying for it isn't going to make it any cheaper. It's like watching somebody else order from McDonald's and going, $35, what the hell? It doesn't get any cheaper if you go, I'll pay. It's still $35. So if you really want to, and this is why it always cracks me up when I see these groups like doctors for single-payer health care, doctors for Medicare for all, medical professionals for Medicare for all. You just look at these people and you go, you people are going to take the biggest pay cut you could ever possibly imagine. You're going to get absolutely hammered. And the funny thing is, if Democrats ever get their way, which they might, and destroy private insurance in this country for everybody but the super wealthy, because they'll still be able to afford it if they want it, or they'll just pay cash. If they're able to get rid of it, and healthcare is still expensive, and taxes have to go up, and we're still spending as much, if not more, usually more, on healthcare in this country. The only two places that the savings, quote unquote, can come from, there's two options. Rationing care, which is why Canadians come to the United States to try and get healthcare, particularly treatment for cancer, because they just don't have enough doctors up there, because nobody wants to work in Canada in the medical profession, at least not the good ones, not enough of them. So you either ration care, long queues, long lines, long waits, or you cut the costs. Now, how do you cut? Well, you can cut costs by rationing care, because if you deny people care for long enough, a decent percentage of them will drop dead. They will drop dead, and they're really easy to pay for. It doesn't cost a whole lot to pay for them. But the people who survive, and there will still be a lot of them, will need treatment by medical professionals. And those medical professionals will charge things for it. And suddenly, the government is trying to tighten its belt. So they're going to mandate that you provide the same service, but you do so at a lower rate. Well, guess what happens? A couple of things. A bunch of doctors stop providing that medical service because they don't want to do it, or they can't afford to do it, or the advances in technology that were happening, that do happen in the United States of America, uniquely to the rest of the world, they're going to stop. They're going to stop happening. So you can get the best treatment in, you know, 20 years that is available now. But you won't get the best treatment that would be available in 20 years with 20 years of research and development in the profit motive. These are simple market forces. These are common sense things. And yet they seem like foreign concepts to these leftists, except they're not. These are not dumb people. Abdul El-Sayed, while he's never practiced medicine, does have an understanding of health policy. But they don't care. These people believe their political beliefs are better than God, are God, really God. So they believe they should be making these decisions. They believe they are above such things. The power to choose who lives and dies and for how long. It's an amazing power. You don't see politicians in the UK, in Canada, in Australia, these places with complete control of the healthcare system by government. You don't see those politicians belaboring the thoughts of people dying. No, you see Canada, you see Australia, you see, is it Norway I was reading about today? They've gotten rid of assisted suicide for kids under 12. They've gotten rid of the ban. They now have assisted suicide for kids under 12. For kids, two-year-old. A two-year-old was put to death. Super-duper late-term abortion. And you go, what in the hell? Well, some people with chronic conditions, it's just cheaper to let them die. It's cheaper to kill them. It's easier to kill them on society. To the family, to the friends, to the people in the immediate circle, it is an absolute tragedy. It might even be a bad bit of PR for a moment or two, but it'll quickly fade. But for a faceless bureaucrat, it's an entry in a ledger. It's a couple of dollars saved. Yay. It's a couple of dollars not spent. Yay. That's why people who need simple knee and hip replacements in Canada get notices in their mail about the MAID program, the Medical Assistance in Dying program up there, which has now killed, I think, 500,000 people. And it's like, well, it's a chronic condition. It's an uncomfortable position. It's a painful condition, but it's not terminal. You hear from MAID months before you get to a specialist, and it could be up to 2 years before you get the surgery that you need to stop the pain. But if you don't want to stop, if you want to stop the pain today, we've got a way to stop the pain forever. It's sick. You don't see Talawirdo talking about that. He talks about Jesus healed people divinely. Okay, great. That's great. Show me somebody who can. Until then, we have to deal with the reality of the situation. Abdul running around, we need Medicare for all, we need Medicare for all. Okay, what about the people who don't want it? Doesn't matter. It doesn't matter. What Medicare for all really is government control of all, cradle to grave. They want to do what they can to stop you from getting into the cradle, and then they want to hurry you into the grave. Because in between, you're nothing but costs. Let's go to the Hadid Carpet Cleaning Traffic Center, shall we?
23: On 270 southbound after Montrose Road, watch out for the disabled vehicle in the left lane, which is causing some delays. You'll also find delays northbound headed from Clopper Road towards Middlebrook Road and from 121 heading towards 109. An accident on northbound 95 at Lorton Road moved to the right shoulder. Just brief delays there. Southbound is slow from Newington heading in towards Woodbridge and brief delays heading in towards the Dumfries area. Look out for accident activity right now on the freeway 695 southbound at South Capitol Street. Northbound side of 695 heavy from 6th Street Navy Yard to the 3rd Street Tunnel. Now from GarageDoorRepair.com, here's a WMAL Weather Channel forecast.
24: Very nice start to the week here in the DMV. By the end of the week, a few small rain chances, but really overall comfortable fall weather goes on. Just some clouds the rest of the day and into tonight after a high of 71. We'll go down to 60 tonight with a mostly cloudy sky. Lots of sunshine ahead Tuesday, highs up in the mid-70s. Sunny weather ahead Wednesday, low 59, highs up near 80. My meteorologist Mark Thibodeau from the Weather Channel on WMAL.
0: It is cloudy, chilly, 69 degrees.
22: 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I did. 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
15: WMAL News at 4:30. I'm Heather Curtis. D.C. Councilmember Trayon White speaking outside the courthouse today after a deadlocked jury prompted the judge to declare a mistrial in his federal bribery case.
18: I feel like I'm redeemed again.
15: Adding,
18: the prosecutor didn't submit sufficient enough evidence to convict me of a crime that was no crime in the first place.
15: U.S. Attorney for D.C. Jeanine Pirro doesn't agree. She says she'll retry the case, noting they have video showing piles of cash being given to him as a bribe. Three juveniles died after police say they crashed a stolen car into a Jersey wall on 395, trying to dodge police. Virginia State Police say a trooper saw the stolen vehicle and tried to pull it over in the city of Alexandria around 12:45 a.m. The vehicle allegedly got onto 395 and then lost control in an exit ramp, hitting the Jersey wall. One passenger died at the scene. Two others died at the hospital. Another remains hospitalized. WMAL Sports, a day off for the Commanders after yesterday's big win over Seattle. Head coach Dan Quinn.
6: We knew it was going to be a slugfest going in, and it certainly was.
15: 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Traffic and weather next.
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0: Welcome back, ladies and gentlemen. Let's get some phone calls in here before we go on. Let's start right at the top. Line one, Alan in Gambrills. How you doing, Alan? Alan?
35: Yes, sir. It went dead for a second. I wasn't sure if I was actually connected. How are you, sir?
0: Resurrect.
35: I appreciate the opportunity.
0: Of course. Welcome.
35: You know, it's funny. I think that from some of your comments and observations that you and I are of a similar age and environment and so forth. And one of the things that is interesting is it seems as though for some reason the conservative folks, the RNC, the conservative side of the house, they could not offer free, unmentionable actions at a biker rally and actually sell it. I don't understand that, because you and I grew up, I think, going from Carter to Reagan, where Reagan was, quote, the great communicator. And it was because he was able to reach out and actually explain things, and that's where the, quote, Reagan Democrats came about. I personally believe that a lot of that faith and the communication abilities and messaging was lost when George H.W. Bush came in and the no new taxes blew up in his face, and they lost that, and then we wound up with George W. Bush, who was portrayed as kind of a huckster and incompetent. I don't necessarily think that he was incompetent, but he couldn't message anything.
0: No.
35: And we're at the point now where it seems that the conservatives couldn't package any of the different runs across the board, Tallarico race being a perfect example. They can't message anything. And I don't understand that. I have lived all over the place. I did 30 years of military service, seeing all types of different folks and different perspectives and different opinions and so forth. And it's my personal opinion, and please, I'm curious what your thoughts are, is that the conservative perspectives don't have a foundational problem. They have a messaging problem. They can't communicate.
0: Well.
35: And I have no idea how that's possible. How do we keep walking around, stepping on rakes, and wind up with Joe Biden and the Romney campaign of they're going to put you back in chains? How does that sell? I don't understand how there's not a counter. How have all of the inroads and the plain-spoken opportunities and the plain-spoken perspectives of Trump can't permeate, other than Trump bad, orange man bad, and he seems to be very off-putting to many? But that's one example. That how does the conservative movement not turn the page? Maryland here locally is a great example. Wes Moore is disastrous on every tangible metric, and yet how is the conservative side of the House unable to message that? I'm curious your thoughts.
0: Well, let me try and make an analogy here for you. I don't have any memories of the Carter administration, so I know the stories. But think of it this way, Alan. Democrats are selling chocolate and we're selling broccoli. Which is easier to sell? Chocolate. Which is easier? It's easier to sell. I'm not saying it's impossible to sell broccoli. I actually like broccoli. Put a little olive oil on it. Put a little lemon juice on it. Sprinkle some cheese on it. Whatever. There's a lot of stuff you could do for broccoli. But they offer an absolution for personal responsibility. They offer the easy way out. That's what they're saying, is we're going to give you stuff. We'll make sure it's not your fault. You can do whatever you want. If it feels good, do it, et cetera, et cetera. And we're over here going, personal responsibility, get off your butt and work, blah, blah, blah. Now, the rewards over here are a lot better. But if you're young and not exactly inspired and sitting around smoking bowl every day while playing PlayStation, is enough for you. All they need to do is get you hooked into the idea. They get you hooked into the matrix once. And then you get the welfare benefits that are just enough to get by. These are the people who you went to high school with, and you say you were in the military for 30 years. So let's say you went to your 30-year high school reunion, and you see the guy you haven't seen in a while, and you're like, well, so what are you doing? Well, I'm still living in that apartment above the bowling alley. I'm like, oh, okay. It's that kind of thing. Not everybody has to become Elon Musk. Not everybody has to become a Kardashian. Most people don't want to be. Most people just want to be left alone and do their own thing. And some people, their own thing is not a whole hell of a lot. They get some SNAP benefits. They get some stuff thrown their way to help them do it. They live in a crummy one-bedroom apartment that they're probably still embarrassed to have people over to. But the type of men or women that they pick up, they don't really care. They don't want to tell you because you've gone on to do something with your life. But everybody else that they, if you, water finds its own level, Alan. And if you're hanging out in the same bar your whole life, it's probably not Cheers. It's probably not filled with entrepreneurs and real go-getters. It's more than likely filled with people who will go out and have a hamburger and four or five beers on a Wednesday. And that's enough for some people. There's a lot of them. There's a lot more of those people. I grew up with those people. Hell, I was almost those people. And there are a lot fewer Elon Musks. And so it's much easier to offer people just enough. You mean I don't have to do anything? There are a lot of people who go, I don't have to do anything. It's like the sales pitch for them. Whereas we're offering, like, look, the path to a more enjoyable, more fulfilled life, a better life, is hard work. It's

0: Air travel never stops, and neither do air traffic controllers. Working every day, ATCs guide more than a billion passengers safely to and from destinations each year. Air traffic control, teamwork that keeps our nation moving.
1: But she also works very hard. And it's been interesting over the last 6 years where her political perspective has actually shifted significantly.
2: Which way?
1: Where she's like, wait a minute, I'm working this hard for what? And it's hilarious that her perspective is beginning to shift more and more conservative. And I think it goes back to if in your 20s, you're not a liberal, you have no heart. And if you're not a conservative in your 40s, you have no brains.
2: Yeah.
1: I think that probably applies to her because she is slowly turning the corner. And it's, I'm very enthusiastic about it, but it's a matter of the messaging is just killing me.
2: Even if you accidentally work and improve your lot in life, you do recognize the people who don't. You go, I didn't really have to do all that much, and I got a raise, I got a promotion, I got a better job. It's not breaking rocks. You're not going to make it to CEO, but you don't have to make it to CEO. If you want to do more, get more, you have to work harder. And people do a little bit, and they see the rewards, and then suddenly everybody's like, wait a second, now there's the guy I was dating was a loser. The chick I was seeing was a loser. Like all these, everybody at the bar who happens to be there at 2 o'clock on a Tuesday, not the best role model. You are what you surround yourself with. You become inspired by, my secret was, I was nowhere to go but up, but I hung around with a bunch of people who were very successful. Many of them were born wealthy, but they had an attitude because they worked their butts off. You surround yourself with that, it inspires you, it challenges you. And that would be the best. If you always try to find people smarter than you to be around, people more successful than you, not because you hope money falls out of their pocket or IQ points fall out of their ear, but because you want to learn by them, you want to be inspired by them. You say, okay, that's how you do it. Nobody's taught me anything really about real life. I had to learn it, and I learned it by watching people do it, old bosses, friends, things like that. And so that's the best way to do it. And if you hang around with a whole bunch of people who want to go drinking at noon, you're going to go drinking at noon. Until you choose not to, until you see another reason not to. So that's the problem, is we're selling responsibility and the rewards that come with it. And it's hard to explain the rewards if people can't get past the responsibility. Alan, I appreciate the phone call. Let us go to Dennis in Annapolis. Hello, Dennis. Thanks for holding.
3: Okay, Derek, thanks for taking my call. I've called before calling out El Saeed in Michigan.
2: Yes.
3: About his hypocrisy of trying to sell Medicare for all, and his wife, psychiatrist wife, doesn't even take Medicare or
2: any take any insurance. She doesn't want to treat the riffraff.
3: Right. I mean, I'm surprised Rogers or some news organization hasn't called him out on that. I just can't believe they've escaped or ignored asking that from him. But you were talking about socialized medicine and the rationing and as is seen in Canada, and I just don't think Americans could handle a post office type system like Canada's. I mean, they couldn't handle the weight.
2: Now, you're from Canada? You were a physician in Canada?
3: No.
2: Or you just were Canadian and became a physician here?
3: No, I'm a physician, but I'm not from Canada. I'm an American physician.
2: Okay. Sorry, I didn't insult you.
3: Yeah. Right. Yeah.
2: Secretly Canadian there, Dennis.
3: There are a lot of good doctors, coming out of Canada, but that's the system. Now they have, as you addressed, a lot of care is rationed, and to me that just provides mediocre care, not excellent care.
2: Mm-hmm.
3: They have this MAID program up there now, the Medical Assistance in Dying, and they've it's been going on for a couple of years now, and they've really loosened up the.
2: You can be in line for 8 months for a hip replacement, which nobody does because they got nothing better to do. It's unpleasant.
3: Right.
2: You need it because you need it. And they will mail, before you can get in to see the surgeon about the

0: hip replacement about 6 months prior to that, they'll send you a, by the way, we could take care of that pain pretty permanently right now if you want to, from Made.
1: Right. Exactly. Exactly. Yeah, if you because of the weight, you become too disabled to even qualify for the surgery, or you might have already died, you know, for, waiting for the surgery. So, I mean, it's just a waiting game. And this Made, you know, by loosening up the criteria for getting into these Made programs, it's, they've included the disabled and the mentally ill now. And that's a real slippery slope.
0: It's not even just the mentally ill, Doc. It is the depressed.
1: Right. Which, yeah. Well, okay.
0: Which is grotesque.
1: Right, right. Yeah, it is. It is. It's just, it's depressing that they're able to do that. But so, these people that you've described, I call them socialist slackers. I mean, it's like to be willfully ignorant about what, you know, what it's all about. And just don't seem to care.
0: I want to ask your opinion on something, because I saw this morning out of the Netherlands. They, a two-year-old baby. The Netherlands has legalized, apparently, euthanasia for children under 12.
1: Right.
0: Now, that's
1: right.
0: Chronic conditions, I imagine, or terminal conditions. My uncle, when I was a kid, on my mother's side, she had, like, two other siblings that had died of cystic fibrosis by the time they were 5 years old. That was pretty much the norm back then.
1: Right, right.
0: And
1: right.
0: My uncle Jack lived, I think, until his mid-40s, maybe, at least his late 30s. He was one of the oldest people to have lived with cystic fibrosis. He would have been, he got married, he got divorced, he made a whole bunch, he was very good with his hands, he used to do a lot of crafting things.
1: Mm-hmm.
0: In this system, he would have been robbed of all of that. Because
1: yes,
0: it's
1: exactly.
0: It's cheaper to, and the world would have been robbed of all of that, because it's cheaper just to kill somebody.
1: Right. Right. Yeah, exactly. That's my point about the Maid. It's cheaper for on the budget of the Canadian socialized system.
0: But
1: to
0: a
1: have
0: child
1: that.
0: Under 12, talk about that, because that is, that's, yeah, it's, yeah. Disgusting. Look, if somebody who's, you know, an adult, it's stupid, wants to do something stupid, I'd try and talk them out of it. But you know what? They could just go take a handful of pills or something. They'd go jump off a bridge. I'm not going to follow them 24/7 to save them from themselves, but a child, somebody else is making that decision for them.
1: Yeah, exactly. And I'll bet that all treatment options have not been exhausted. I'm betting in that instance. I mean, it's much like the transgender issue with the parents of the transgenders. You know, they just go along with the flow there. There's no objections and no exploring other options to treat them. Just, you know, it's a very lackadaisical attitude toward life.
0: What is your thought when I say that if you can care for what you wish for, you get the socialized medicine, you get it for everybody, you pretty much are freezing medical treatments, with rare exceptions. There has to be a lot of people get something to warrant research and development.
1: Right.
0: Otherwise, you pretty much are freezing medical treatment the way it is. Are you not?
1: Yes. Yes, you are. Yeah. It's not like individualized care. It's like one size fits all care. It's not tailored to the individual patient. So there's no, it's, you know, basically assembly line medicine, basically. It's, there's another problem that has the socialized medicine advocates haven't thought about is the tort system. I mean, how they handle the plaintiff's lawyers, what are they going to say? I'll bet you they wouldn't be happy in a socialized medicine system.
0: Well, Democrats get too much money from trial lawyers to try and cap that to begin with. But once the government assumes responsibility for pretty much every employee in the health insurance and healthcare business, because they will be the only payer, therefore de facto employer, I think they'll have a different opinion on tort reform.
1: Exactly. That's my point.
0: Yeah.
1: It's kind of the opposite of what they would want.
0: And once you destroy the private health insurance industry, once you wipe it out, it's not coming back. because it takes a while to set it up. It's very expensive, and nobody's going to go, I'm going to throw $5 billion towards this and then hope that in, you know, 15 years, Democrats don't come back into power and wipe it out again. So it's you kind of get on this raft, and that's it, right? You're on a lifeboat, and that's pretty much it.
1: There's something that people forget that when they do these polls of all these other countries that have great socialized medicine systems and, you know, and all the free stuff they get and the great care. Well, they forget that most of these people, that's all they've ever known.
0: Yes.
1: And know all.
0: And they're very small countries and all of that. Look, Dennis, I appreciate the phone call. The clock is just kicking me in the teeth. Thank you. Please call again. Let's go to the Hadid Carpet Cleaning Traffic Center.
2: 85 southbound between the Franconia Springfield Parkway and Backlick Road, there is a disabled vehicle in the center lane causing very slow traffic from the Beltway. Southbound delays continue headed from the Fairfax County Parkway towards 123 in Woodbridge and some delays from Quantico Triangle headed towards Garrisonville Aquia. Also, look out for slow-going traffic right now on 395 southbound between Washington Boulevard and Duke Street, northbound is slow from Washington Boulevard to the 14th Street Bridge. And keep in mind that in Loudoun County, Battlefield Parkway is still closed northbound between Edwards Ferry Road and the Leesburg Bypass due to an accident. Now from GarageRepair.com, here's a WML Weather Channel forecast.
3: Comfortable weather overall this week. We'll see some rain chances going up by the end of the week. Rest of the day and then into tonight, just some clouds after a high of 71. Tonight's low about 60. Sunshine, mid-70s Tuesday. Wednesday, sunny, low 59, a high up near 80. I'm meteorologist Mark Thibodeau from the Weather Channel on WMAL.
0: It is cloudy, 69 degrees across the DMV.
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16: WMAL News at 5, I'm Heather Curtis. U.S. Attorney Jeanine Pirro will have her office retry D.C. Councilmember Trayon White on federal bribery charges after the judge declared a mistrial today.
17: They knew, we knew, the prosecutors knew, and the FBI knew that they did not have a strong case.
18: Trayon White outside the courtroom declaring victory. Pirro, in a statement, noting the video showing Trayon White taking cash, while former federal prosecutor John Fishwick tells 7 News.
19: There was no real evidence that he went to 3 government officials and said, hey, look, I want you to give him this contract. And that's probably where DOJ came short with this jury.
18: The jury told the judge it was deadlocked and could not reach agreement. Barbara Britt, WMAL and WMAL.com.
16: A New Jersey man sentenced to nearly 6 years in prison for bringing homemade explosives to St. Matthew's Cathedral in Northwest D.C. ahead of the annual mass celebrating the start of the Supreme Court's term. Louis Jerry was arrested last October outside the cathedral, where he set up a tent with more than 100 homemade explosives before the Red Mass. According to court filings, Jerry told police officers they would be among those killed by his explosives if his demands weren't met. None of the justices attended last year's mass. Gas prices dropped in more than half the states last week.
20: Unfortunately, it seems like D.C. was one of those areas that did see moderate increases.
21: Analyst Patrick DeHaan with Gas Buddy says there are regional factors in some cases, with refineries going on and offline, but for most, it's just the vagrancies of oil prices rising and falling on a dime.
20: Oil prices started the week up, then they fell significantly in the latter half of the week, so it's not surprising that we're seeing kind of half of states go up and half of them go down.
21: The national average now $4.42 a gallon, 2 cents cheaper than the D.C. standard, 7 cents higher than Maryland, 20 cents more than Virginia. 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
16: Meanwhile, President Trump rejected a potential deal with Iran to reopen the Strait of Hormuz, but he says U.S. and Iranian negotiators are continuing to talk through mediators.
22: As far as I'm concerned, it's going to be one way or the other. It's going to go pretty quickly.
23: Speaking to reporters in the Oval Office, President Trump says two things will happen once the war ends. Iran will never develop a nuclear weapon.
22: As soon as that war ends, inflation is going to be eradicated totally.
23: The president says gas prices will also fall, though he has suggested that may not happen until after the midterm elections. Jared Halpern, Fox News.
16: UK police are trying to figure out the motive for a terror attack they say they foiled near a U.S.-run military base around 100 miles from London. Fox's Stephanie Bennett.
1: This all started midnight on Sunday in Welford, near the Royal Air Force's Fairford base, which is used by the U.S. Air Force for its campaign in Iran. A local farmer spotted three suspicious vehicles blocking her way and multiple masked men who suddenly fled on foot. The five British men were initially taken into custody on suspicion of committing offenses under the Explosives Act and preparing of a terrorist act. They were released on police bail. President Trump said he was surprised they were released, but the investigation is far from over as suspicions turn to Iran.
16: Iran has denied any involvement. Checking your money, the Dow closed down 347 points and NASDAQ finished off 248. Traffic and weather next.
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16: Here's Michelle Murray in the Hadid Carpet Cleaning Traffic Center.
24: In Bowie, watch out for the crash on eastbound 50, the John Hanson Highway before Collington Road, Maryland 197. The right lane is locked and traffic is jammed from Martin Luther King Jr. Highway. Also, you will find delays on the eastbound side heading outbound from Kenilworth Avenue towards Columbia Park Road. And look for delays right now on the BW Parkway traveling northbound between 202 and the Beltway, and some delays continuing in towards Greenbelt area. A new accident now being reported on southbound 95 before Lorton Road, and that blocks the right lane. Now from GarageJoyPair.com, here's a WMAL Weather Channel forecast.
25: Mainly cloudy, maybe some sun through this afternoon. 70 should do it. Overcast night tonight. Sun, though, is back tomorrow, 75. From the Weather Channel, Ray Stajicon, WMAL.
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0: Derek Hunter. This is the Derek Hunter Show here on WMAL. You're not in the wrong place. let's see. I want to talk. Let's talk a little bit. I don't want to talk for too long, but I want to talk a little bit about AI, because the doomsayers are really getting out there. They really are. They've dragged out Bill Gates. Why is Bill Gates an expert on everything? Bill Gates is an expert on being third at stuff. Right? Xerox created the GUI, the graphic user interface. Apple kind of saw it and said, oh, you're not going to do anything with this. We'll do something with it. And they said, go ahead. And then Microsoft caught wind of that, and they said, well, DOS sucks, so let's rip off that. And it did. It worked. It worked out. But other than that, what has he been right about? He's Mr. COVID vaccine. I would argue that on a scale of 1 to 10, we should take you seriously minus 1 point for every booster you had. I'll give you the first, you know, the first round. I maybe even give you one booster. But if you're still getting boosted, it's every once in a while you see these people like, oh, just got my booster. Like, okay. Okay, great. I'm going to discount what you think on a lot of things. Well, Bill Gates was on Meet the Press. This is going to be cut 12. And he was asked about AI. Now, why is Bill Gates an expert on AI? He's not. But he's Bill Gates. It's tangential. You want to know how awful the media is and how the way things work? Like, well, Bill Gates is associated with computers. These are computer things. There, Bill, let's get Bill Gates' perspective on this. He knows that. Like, I don't really know. That's kind of like just asking. I'm trying to think of a nice analogy. I had a fat analogy that wasn't so nice, so I'm not going to do it. You get the idea. Anyway, you don't get the food suggestions from people because, like, hey, you must know where the good stuff is. No, Bill Gates knows how to copy. Bill Gates knows how to market. Bill Gates doesn't know how to be faithful. Bill Gates doesn't know how to be honest. Bill Gates doesn't know how to spot a creepy Jeffrey Epstein. There are a lot of things you look at. And then you go, this guy was a couple of years ago funding and talking about seeding clouds to reflect sunlight back into space, permanently altering the upper atmosphere in what would more than likely be an irreversible way. And you go, this guy is nuts. Because even little Greta Thunbergler isn't bothering talking about climate change anymore. She's turned her focus to the Jews. And they're like, well, seems like if you really thought the world was coming to an end in a couple of years, you wouldn't waste your time whining about Jews all that much. You'd kind of go, well, life's almost over. But she's not. It's weird, isn't it? Very weird. So, Bill's an expert. I mean, for Meet the Press. What a horrible show. How far has that show fallen? And he says that hopping on the bandwagon, yeah, well, these things could easily end up killing at least 1 billion people, so we need to do something. Cut 12. Go ahead.
1: Do you believe AI is powerful enough to end all of humanity?
2: AI is certainly powerful enough to drive events that, you know, cause 1 billion deaths, you know. So even though it's pretty hard to get to 100%, there's never been a weapon as powerful as the combination of people with ill intent using the latest AI tools.
0: 1 billion people could easily wipe out 1 billion people. It could easily do that. Now, I don't know this for sure, but knowing what I know about Bill Gates, and he sits there and he still plays the market. He's got more than enough money, he says, and he's going to give all his money away, and he's not going to leave anything to his kids, he says, and blah, blah, blah, blah, blah. I guarantee you there's a whole bunch of money already set off to the side to make sure that there's a family trust that they all operate out of the way the super rich do. But Bill Gates, while he was telling the world he's got more than enough money, was shorting Tesla stock. He was shorting Tesla stock, taking a big risk and shorting. And he wasn't shorting like, well, I'm going to do like $1,500 and see how that goes. millions upon millions upon millions of dollars. It didn't pay off. I think he lost his shirt, but he had a lot of shirts. He's got a whole Gap in his closet. So it didn't really matter. But he was shorting Tesla stock. And you go, why the hell would a guy worth $200 billion be messing around in the stock market? Especially when his brand that he's trying to put forward is he's a philanthropist. He's just giving his money away. It's because he's bored. Because a lot of people, no matter how much they get, they want more. But I think it's mostly out of just sheer boredom. Boy, what do you do? Imagine walking in anywhere and everywhere, and everything you see, you go, I could buy that. If I wanted this hotel I'm staying in, I could buy it. I could buy the whole chain. If a bellboy ticks me off and fire everybody here, I could buy this building and burn it to the ground because I'm bored. And so I would bet that Bill Gates has some money in these various AI companies. And there is a very interesting philosophy going around. And I don't know, it's the All In podcast, I think it's called. It's these four venture capitalist CEO guys. They're very successful in business. And they do this podcast. It's actually very interesting if you just like to listen to interesting conversations. And in Cut 13 here, I am going to butcher this last name. I'm going to butcher the first name. I'm just Chamath Palihapitiya. I don't even know. He's a Canadian venture capitalist. Very successful man. Very smart guy. I always enjoy listening to him because I feel like I learned something from it. If only a new word of the day. But he was explaining what's really going on here and what he believes is going on here. And it is not this, oh my goodness, we're all going to die. You need to regulate us into oblivion. It is we the companies that are already existing, we the companies that are big enough to meet this criteria and to have access, we need government to protect us from competition, to lock everybody else out because AI is the future. But we don't want to have to fight for it every single day. If we can prevent new entrants coming in out of fear, we're all going to die, it's going to be Skynet and the Terminators will be Terminator, then it becomes a different game. And oh, by the way, as often happens in these situations, these companies that are advocating for please don't throw us in the briar patch are also massive left-wingers, run by massive left-wingers, employ overwhelmingly massive left-wingers, and the purge can happen at any time to make sure that they get rid of all of them. It's like academia. And they are funders of the left. And so ultimately, what he is pointing out here is that this push to protect us from AI is really a push to solidify left-wing control and then fund left-wing causes in perpetuity. It's very interesting and believable. Cut 13, go.
3: This is a very important moment for a very simple reason, which is we, as in the world, are about to endow 3, 4, 5, 6 companies with about $10 trillion of wealth. And what Obama knows very well is that most of those companies are overwhelmingly left-leaning. And what he also knows is that there is a huge portion of that money that will then get put into philanthropic and charitable causes that then he will and the people around him will be beneficiaries of. That is the truth. We already know this because we know that some of these frontier corporations actually ask you to stand up DAFs and have a portion of your stock that you're willing to pledge. So this money is going to go to things other than consumption or savings. And so it's going to go into PACs. It's going to go into political movements. And they stand to disproportionately benefit. So this has nothing to do with prosperity. This is a very simple political calculus. If you freeze frame the economy the way it is today, a handful of organizations that will disproportionately be able to affect the Democrats will win. They will capture the lion's share of the economic gains, and then they will help the Democrats win power. That's all this is.
0: believable, absolutely believable. We see so much of this in academia. The federal government throws a ton of money towards research and development in universities, always directed by left-wingers, always to left-wingers to do things, to research things like climate change. Remember? All the climate change studies, the government is funding these things. And amazing what happens when the government funds things because it fits a liberal agenda. You get more things that then reinforce that liberal agenda. Because if you don't reinforce that liberal agenda, then suddenly your funding dries up. You are ostracized academically because your research, even if it came about it honestly, your research threatens their livelihood. And so you end up with a chorus, and then you end up with a, you get to game the system. I want to study the mating habits of the red-tailed squirrel. And we're not really interested in it. Well, I want to study the mating habits of the red-tailed squirrel as impacted by climate change. Oh, all right. Well, here you go. Here you go. There's always a way to cheat the system once you establish the system. And liberals establish those systems. The idea that they're going to make sure that other companies do not get in on this thing because, not because they're going to say nobody else can do this. They're going to make it so cost prohibitive that nobody's really going to be able to get over it. It's impossible. I played you Bernie Sanders last week saying that if people violate the regulations, whatever they come up with, violate the regulations and create AI that could, not that did, but could lead to millions of deaths, then 20 years in prison isn't that far out of line. 20 years in prison seems like a good thing. You go, what? On the prospect that something might, could, maybe happen with something you created, you're going to throw somebody in prison for 20 years? Even if they do have 10 years? You're going to put somebody's going to do a dime because they wrote a computer program that you don't approve of, that you think might, could, maybe lead to death and destruction? But you're going to then allow major corporations that already exist that are worth trillions of dollars, you're going to allow them to continue to develop the things they're developing that led to all of this, oh my God, we're all going to die speculation. Isn't that a bit weird? Doesn't that strike anybody else as odd? Another thing that is odd, I saw this story out of Massachusetts, good old Massachusetts, Mass Daily News. The mayor up there in Boston is a real piece of garbage. She's a left-wing nut job. She is a racist. She just Michelle Wu, just not a fan of white people. I don't think she carries Southie. I said, Boston is paying immigrants $575 apiece to complete a 10-week course in political organizing with no legal status check on applicants and native-born U.S. Bostonians barred from the program entirely, according to the city's own website. Now, isn't that interesting? Isn't that interesting? Hiring illegal aliens, Americans need not apply, the government of Boston. Immigrants Lead Boston, run by the mayor's office for immigrant advancement, is now in its seventh cohort under Mayor Michelle Wu. The program, launched under former Mayor Marty Walsh, that's a good Irish name, in the fall of 2020, has been continued and expanded by the Wu administration. The Boston.gov program page states applicants may apply, quote, regardless of their immigration status, end quote. That opens up the door to green card holders, DACA recipients, refugees, asylum seekers, and undocumented residents. The same page states plainly that, quote, candidates must be Boston residents and immigrants. Boston residents, comma, immigrants. That means native-born U.S. Bostonians are not eligible to apply. The current fall 2026 course runs September 21st through December 5th, with participants selected from applications that were due August 17th. Isn't that lovely? They get a scholarship of $575 for political organizing. Only on the left is I was a community organizer mean anything whatsoever. Because most people think I was a degenerate. That's what that means. Because, well, that's what that means. I was a complete and total unemployable degenerate. And so I got a stipend from a left-wing organization to show up, rouse rabble, and print flyers, protest people's houses, yell and scream at normal people as they went about their business. That's what community organizing is. That's who these people are. And now Boston is paying illegal aliens to do this, where these are not jobs that Americans won't do. With all of the universities up in Massachusetts, all of the private, wildly expensive liberal arts universities churning out people with worthless degree after worthless degree, looking at you, Smith College, UMass Amherst, they have plenty of people to do these things, but they don't want them. They want the next generation of people, the next generation of voters. Well, how can you say that, Terry? That sounds like the great replacement theory. That sounds like racism. Well, let's go to cut seven. Chuck Schumer, good old Chuck Schumer. He said this just a couple of years ago in 2022. This is not me. This is not AI. This is Chuck Schumer, leader of the Democrats in the United States Senate. Cut seven, go.
4: Now more than ever, we're short of workers. We have a population that is not reproducing it on its own with the same level that it used to. The only way we're going to have a great future in America is if we welcome and embrace immigrants, the Dreamers, and all of them, because our ultimate goal is to help the Dreamers but get a path to citizenship for all 11 million or however many undocumented there are here.
0: Gotta have them. Gotta make them citizens. It's the only way for it. It's all we gotta do. So, now I could play you clip after clip after clip of Chuck Schumer not too many years before that and all the way back to the 90s when he was in the House of Representatives saying the exact opposite. But Democrats stopped appealing to Americans en masse, and so they've decided to try and import an entirely new voting base. Gross. Not surprising. Let's head over to the Hadid Carpet Cleaning Traffic Center, find out if the roads are gross.
5: The accident on eastbound 50, the John Hanson Highway in Bowie before 197, now moved to the right shoulder, but traffic is still jammed from Martin Luther King Jr. Highway. In Virginia, several accidents to watch out for. A 95 southbound before Lorton Road, an accident blocks the right lane. Traffic is slow from Springfield. In Loudoun County, the Battlefield Parkway is closed northbound between Edwards Ferry Road and the Leesburg Bypass. That due to the accident, but the disabled westbound on 7 at Lansdowne Boulevard now cleared. In South Riding, there is an accident on Gum Spring Road southbound at Braddock Road, so watch out for the center lane to be closed there. Now from GarageJoyPair.com, here's a WMAL Weather Channel forecast.
6: Very nice start to the week here in the DMV. By the end of the week, a few small rain chances, but really overall, comfortable fall weather goes on. Just some clouds the rest of the day and into tonight. After a high of 71, we'll go down to 60 tonight with a mostly cloudy sky. Lots of sunshine ahead Tuesday, highs up in the mid-70s. Sunny weather ahead Wednesday, low 59, highs up near 80. I'm meteorologist Mark Thibodeau from the Weather Channel on WMAL.
0: It is cloudy, still holding steady at 69 degrees.
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18: 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I'm Heather Curtis. The judge and D.C. Councilmember Trayon White's federal bribery trial declares a mistrial after jurors couldn't reach a unanimous verdict on a fourth day of deliberations.
19: I'm grateful, but we have, like I said, more work to do.
18: U.S. Attorney for D.C. Jeanine Pirro says she'll retry the case, adding they have video showing piles of cash being given to him as a bribe. Five terror suspects are released on bail after being arrested near a U.S.-run airbase in England. A suspicious farmer called police after spotting three vans and masked hooded men near the base, which the U.S. is using in its war in Iran. President Trump asked if it's connected to Iran.
20: Might be, but I will tell you, I would have said, don't let them have bail.
18: Iran has denied any involvement. Traffic and weather next.
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0: Let's get one last phone call in here, shall we? Let's try James all the way down in Florida, line one. Hello, James.
35: Can you hear me?
0: I got you loud and clear.
35: Yeah, nice, Derek. Thank you. Love your show. You know, my point was I was laughing. My buddies and I, we always laugh because do you remember the Rudolph the Red-Nosed Reindeer show where the Bumble is on the ice pad and he goes to the land of misfit toys?
0: Mm-hmm.
35: That's the Democratic Party right now. Nobody wants a Charlie in a box or a train with square wheels. I mean, when you look at them, it's like, where did these people come from? They don't think right. They don't look right. And we're wondering to ourselves, my buddies and I, like, how did these people ever get elected?
0: Democrats truly are America's consolation prize. And it's It's a shame. We can do better than that. And sad, like, the best thing Democrats have going for them is they're running against Republicans. The best thing Republicans have going for them is they're running against Democrats. I believe and know that the truth and reality is on our side. And yet, because the fickle nature of American people and the fact that most people don't pay close attention there, James, they have a chance of winning this November, at least one chamber, probably the House, but they could win the Senate. If you do that, it's over. You're not going to get any more judges. You're not going to get anything through. Democrats will bring everything to a screeching halt and then subpoena everybody. And they'll all they will become O.J. Simpson beating Nicole for her own good. And that's what they'll tell you is we're doing this for your own good. We're issuing these subpoenas for your own good. We're chasing people out of government. We're trying to financially ruin people who never did anything except think differently than we do for your own good. It is gross. And I don't know how anybody votes for it except for fatigue. And if people will vote for anything, a drowning man will grab a hold of anything, including bricks. If they're in a panic, and a lot of people right now can't afford gas. They look at the things and they're scared about the economy. Yeah, on paper, it's all good, but it feels like it's teetering. And so there will be people who will go, well, I'm going to vote for the other people, even though they're horrible, because we need some kind of change. Stick it out is not a very effective message unless you tell people why they're sticking it out, how long they've got to stick it out for, and what sticking it out looks like. And unfortunately, we're not getting that from Republicans. So, yeah, you're right about that, James. Appreciate the phone call. Have a good one down there in Florida. It's much warmer down there than it is here. I just saw this during the break. The Laughing Cow. Everybody knows Laughing Cow cheese, right? You got they have the wheels of cheese, the various brie and whatever, but they also have, I think they do the things that are coated in wax with the little pull tab thing around it. They're just cheese snacks. I'm pretty sure I have some Laughing Cow cheese in the fridge right now because they had like super protein cheese at the Sam's Club. And I was like, oh, and it was on sale. It's like $7 for a giant bag of it. Now they're doing something weird. Now, I don't know where this is going to go, so I'm not really going to go off on this very much. Just want to give you a heads up. Maybe you can figure out what the deal is. They have a new website, thenotlaughingcow.com. You go, what? What? Yeah. It says, after more than 100 years, you click on the notlaughingcow.com thing, and it says, and I don't think there's anything else that's alive on this website except for two videos, which are just music-based. There's somebody dressed up in the Laughing Cow costume, and now the Laughing Cow is sad. It's the Not Laughing Cow. After more than 100 years, the Laughing Cow has stopped laughing. We need to talk. And the company is apparently saying that they will talk, let's see, starting September 22nd, grocery shoppers may notice a difference in the Laughing Cow logo. The brand of processed cheese products, popular for its cherry red cow becoming a toothy grin, has gone serious. Beyond the changed facial expression, the new Laughing Cow package features a QR code customers can scan to see a We Need to Talk call to action. To get shoppers involved, the Laughing Cow launched a website called Not the Laughing Cow, where customers are encouraged to speculate about the campaign and follow along for updates. I don't know what the cow is not laughing about. A lot of people are speculating. Are they coming out with vegan cheese? Is this going to be... There's one guy, was it Benzo Kazooie on Twitter? I don't know this person. Is a likely outcome, they come out with a vegan cheese or something. Funniest outcome... A cartoon cow lectures us about Palestine. I love it. I don't know what it is. I hope it's not one of these self-destructive, we need to weigh in on that, we have to take a stand once and for all, the cow is trans, or whatever it is. Not that I'm super big fan of Laughing Cow cheese, because I don't care if it's round, hockey puck shaped, or stick form. I'll continue to eat cheese. But it gets old as you watch companies self-destruct. I suspect this seems more thought out. And given like what happened with Bud Light and the absolute devastation with that, I remember the relaunch of, I don't even know what the hell it was. It was some weird video related, well, it wasn't related to, but it was put out by Jaguar when they were trying to rebrand Jaguar. And it was a bunch of asexual and trans dudes and pastel colors. Not even, there wasn't, I don't even think there was a car in the commercial. It's like, what in the hell is it? I hope it's not one of those things. Then again, I don't really own any stock in Laughing Cow or whatever it is, so I don't really care. Just kind of funny and be worth watching as it all falls apart. Let's go local here for a second. Let's get cut nine. Trayon White, D.C. council member facing bribery charges. He got a hung jury today. And this might be one of, this rakes up there with Lindsey Clancy in the defense. All the little mentally unstable fans of Lindsey Clancy who apparently wish they'd murdered their own children. But now that window is closed, so they had to live vicariously through this monster. They were all like, well, maybe the husband did it. Maybe the husband did it. What about this? Maybe this one did it. They were wildly speculating. And then the defense for her, her defense lawyer was like, yeah, no, she murdered her kids, but she's not responsible because she was unstable at the time because of postpartum psychosis. Oh, okay, a whole bunch of people still don't care. They still think the husband somehow did it. And if he could, if he wielded those sorts of powers, you probably should keep those thoughts to yourselves because he could come after you. But

0: 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Working every day, ATCs guide more than a billion passengers safely to and from destinations each year. Air traffic control, teamwork that keeps our nation moving.
1: Yes, he took the bribe money, but he never did the thing he was bribed to do. Moreover, what makes it not a crime is he had no intention of doing the thing he was being bribed to do. That's a hell of a defense. Yeah, he's a scumbag who takes bribes, but he's such a scumbag, he doesn't follow through on those bribes. He rips off everybody. And you go, that's not a super good defense. Right? It's my favorite. And then this guy self-righteously goes out onto the steps of the courthouse today after a mistrial. He's not gotten away with anything. He hasn't been convicted yet. Granted, a Democrat in Washington, D.C. probably going to get away with it. But this is tone deaf. This is posturing. This is arrogance. This is not a very bright man, all rolled in one. And so I thought you should hear it. Cut nine. Go.
2: Victory is mine, says the Lord. Unwarranted suffering is redemptive. I will bless the Lord at all times, and his praises shall continuously be on my mouth. This has been one of the hardest 2 years of my life, fighting the system. But through it all, I'm grateful. I'm humble. And I feel like I'm redeemed again. I'll read the final note from the jury. After thoughtful, continued deliberations, the jury remains unable to reach a consensus, and further discussion has only cemented jurors' perspectives. For my Christian family, I say praise the Lord. Come on, you gotta be better than that. I say praise the Lord.
3: Praise
2: for my Muslim family, say Allahu Akbar.
3: Allahu Akbar.
2: Allahu Akbar. This has been a very sobering yet momentous occasion for me. While it's a victory for me, I know I couldn't do it without the help of the Lord by my side. This could have caused me to lose my mind, my sense of belonging, and my freedom.
1: It's a hung jury. He's more than likely going to be charged again. He's going to have to go through all, he should have to go through all of this again because he took the money. He just didn't, they said he had no intention of ever actually following through. He just wanted to rip off the people trying to bribe him. It's amazing that your defense is, I'm way more corrupt than you could possibly imagine. I'm so corrupt, I become legal again. That's how corrupt I am. I am that far corrupt that what I do becomes legal again. Do you have children or grandchildren that listen to or watch YouTube videos of Miss Rachel? You should know that she is one of the most poisonous creatures in all of entertainment. Forget children's entertainment. She is pro-terrorist. She's got videos of herself dancing with Mondami. She's dancing with a so-called journalist who happily admitted that he filmed a lot of terror on October 7th. He was there on the raids filming a lot of the terror and filmed a bunch of the hostages being tortured and tormented and raped and all this stuff and murders being put. And he didn't release his videos because he didn't want the people who were doing it to be identified because they might get in trouble. And Miss Rachel calls him a good friend because she's gross. She's genuinely gross. She is a committed down-the-line leftist. And in cut one here, she's on some podcast whining and complaining about everything under the sun. There isn't a left-wing cause that she does not champion, and she gives it about as much thought as she does her personal hygiene. Cut one. Go.
4: The rights of children here, SNAP benefits being taken away.

0: That was so psychotic. And Rachel, it's like, is
1: in the name of Christianity too, let's be a more Christian nation and take away SNAP benefits. Let's be a more Christian nation and put our neighbors and the stranger, which is in the Bible as like, welcome the stranger, put the strangers in detention centers.
0: Right.
1: And like, it's just,
0: it's so psychotic. It's,
1: and let's make more and more money and not help others. And let's deny people's healthcare. It's like, but the SNAP thing, I mean, that just breaks me. You're going to complain about a child having enough food. And like, I'm so excited that I heard from Troy, who's running for Senate in Maine, that they have free lunch at the schools.
0: Yeah,
1: and I'm like, yay. Because it was always like, if you had free or reduced lunch, people were like,
0: and we have that in New York, right?
1: Oh, I don't know.
0: I think we do.
1: I hope so.
0: Yeah, free breakfast and lunch.
1: I know. I just love that. Like, let's just give kids free food. And you know what? If somebody wants to get Cool Ranch Doritos with their SNAP, get a birthday cake and Cool Ranch Doritos.
0: They're allowed to use that.
1: I had ice cream and cookies for dinner last night.
2: I had ice cream and cookies for dinner last night. Yeah, you're a hell of a role model there. What a piece of garbage. It's more arguing against children having food. They're cutting SNAP benefits. They're doing it. They cut SNAP benefits for illegal aliens. The strangers. How many of them do you take into your apartment? She lives in New York. She has no idea what in the hell the laws of New York where she lives even are. But they give free breakfast and lunch. Oh, heart emoji. That's just so lovely. I love that. Okay, well then, if we're going to feed kids two or three meals a day at school, then we should cut two-thirds from their SNAP benefits, should we not, to their parents, since their parents are not providing them with two meals a day. We're paying them to help subsidize the sustenance for their children. If we're going to take two-thirds of that responsibility away from them, then should we not subsequently take away two-thirds of the means by which to buy the Doritos and the ice cream and cookies and all that? Yeah, she's a walking poster for diabetes and welfare dependency, usurping parents' responsibilities and replacing it with the state and cheering it. Oh, yeah, these are the kinds of lessons that she is trying to impart into your child, into your grandchild, if they watch Miss Rachel. You might not even know she's super friendly, super whatever, non-threatening. Find a Mr. Rogers rerun or spend time with your kids. Keep them away from Miss Rachel. She is cancer. She genuinely is a horrible role model for children and just a bad person in general. But just a gross person, too. Oh, I love that. Okay, can you explain any of this? Can you explain? No, you can't. You're an unthinking theater chick. God, you can't hate these people enough because they sure as hell hate you. Let's go to the Hadid Carpet Cleaning Traffic Center for one last check on the roads.
3: The accident on eastbound 50, the John Hanson Highway before Maryland 197, now cleared from the roadway, but traffic still slow from 704. And also eastbound delays between Kenilworth Avenue and Columbia Park Road. In College Park, be aware of water main repair work taking place on University Boulevard westbound between US 1, Baltimore Avenue, and Metzerott Road. That currently takes up the right lane, so watch out for delays there. Slow going traffic on the Beltway inner loop headed towards McLean and towards Bethesda and College Park. And the outer loop is slow from Van Dorn Street to the Wilson Bridge. Now from GarageDoorRepair.com, here's a WMA. Weather Channel forecast.
4: Comfortable weather overall this week. We'll see some rain chances going up by the end of the week. Rest of the day and then into tonight, just some clouds after a high of 71. Tonight's low about 60. Sunshine, mid-70s Tuesday. Wednesday, sunny, low 59, a high up near 80. I'm meteorologist Mark Thibodeau from the Weather Channel on WMAL.
2: I love how the app says the temperature is 69, but the wind makes it feel cooler. 68. Okay, I guess. That is all the time we have for today, ladies and gentlemen. We'll be back 21 short hours to do it again because the stupid never stops. And we'll be here to mock it, point it out, and arm you to do the same. Have a great one. Mark Levin is next.
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18: WMAL News at 6, I'm Heather Curtis. On the fourth day of deliberations in D.C. Councilmember Trayon White's federal bribery case, the jury still couldn't reach a unanimous verdict, so the judge declared a mistrial.
19: To those in the region that pray for me, it's not over.
18: White speaking outside the courthouse.
19: Because of the hung jury, they can very well try me again.
18: And U.S. Attorney for D.C. Jeanine Pirro says she will because they have video showing piles of cash being given to him as a bribe. White says the $35,000 he was caught on video taking from a businessman was not a bribe. When asked what it was for then.
19: Let's stick to the topic, man. Come on, you're smarter than that. I can't speak to that.
18: He adds there was no there. Former federal prosecutor John Fishwick tells 7 News.
20: Ultimately, this is a blow to DOJ. Anytime they bring a case, they fully expect to win.
18: He adds the Justice Department has invested a lot of resources in this one. People in some states are paying less for gas this week than last. We are not among them. AAA says the average for a gallon of regular in the D.C. metro area today is $4.32, up 6 cents in a week. Gas Buddy's Patrick DeHaan.
21: We saw about 30 states seeing gas prices drop over the last week, 20 states going up.
18: He says oil prices started this week up after President Trump rejected a potential deal with Iran to reopen the Strait of Hormuz. AAA reports today the national average price for a gallon of diesel is $6.45, and that's down 7 cents from last week's record high. President Trump was asked if drivers, including truckers, should expect elevated gas prices through the midterms.
22: We're going to win that war very soon. That'll be over, and the gas prices will come tumbling down.
18: And he said mediators from both sides are continuing talks. Fairfax County's Board of Supervisors recently voted to pause new flock camera installation. Now the school board's going even further.
23: So I think that's unanimous, all 12 board members. Thank you.
24: Agreeing to ban flock cameras from school property.
25: We are not
0: a police department. We are an educational institution.
1: Board member Kyle McDaniel says the preemptive ban addresses privacy concerns raised by FCPS families, while member Mateo Dunn explains existing safety cameras will remain.
3: We included exceptions for school zone speed cameras and for bus arm stop cameras.
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4: State regulators have approved a nearly 15% increase for 2027 for the 275,000 residents who buy their plans through the Maryland Health Connection, and it follows a 13.4% premium hike for this year. Insurance companies say the increases are needed to remain solvent and pay claims as federal support declines. What makes the news even more painful is that it follows the expiration of federal tax credits that Congress failed to renew back in December. Without those credits, experts say more Marylanders could choose plans with fewer benefits or go without insurance altogether. 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
18: Texas Attorney General and Senate candidate Ken Paxton is opening an investigation into how Blue Cross Blue Shield handles claims following complaints about denials. He says the investigation will look into whether claims are being denied without adequate review or whether the company is breaking any laws. Checking your money, the Dow closed down 347 points and NASDAQ off 248. Traffic and weather next.
24: How did I lose weight? And I did. Lean right here. I did. I love this stuff. 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
25: Slow going traffic on 95 southbound headed from Springfield in towards Newington and Woodbridge. Earlier accident southbound before Lorton Road has been moved to the right shoulder. And some delays continue on the southbound side headed in towards Garrisonville, Quia, but looks like just brief delays there. Now in Spotsylvania, there is an accident that has Lake Anna Parkway closed westbound between Courthouse Road and Virginia 208, so follow direction there. Earlier accident on the BW Parkway northbound between 410 and the Beltway now cleared and delays are easing. Now from GarageDoyPair.com, here's WMAL Weather Channel forecast.
26: After a high of 71, we'll go down to 60 tonight with a mostly cloudy sky. Lots of sunshine ahead Tuesday, highs up in the mid-70s. Sunny weather ahead Wednesday, low 59. Highs up near 80. My meteorologist Mark Thibodeau from the Weather Channel on WMAL.
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28: Well, hey there. Thank you for being here. And this is the show that is just going to continue to get better as we go along. And the reason it will continue to get better isn't necessarily because I am planning on just kind of like stinking it up out of the gate and maybe get better with time, but I don't entirely discount that possibility either. But actually, what we're going to talk about is going to get better over the course of the show. And by that, I mean, we're going to start out talking about how the West is lost and how we are continuing to get our ass kicked by Islam. Today was another just chapter and verse in that, and how the UK is screwing us every which way. Then we're going to end up getting into a happier topic. We're going to win in Iran, and I'm going to lay out exactly how it's happening right now, what really ended up going down coming out of the weekend, the UN, the Xi meeting, all those things last week. And then we're going to end by talking about, in the third hour, a tale of two economies, but is it? Like, things are actually very close to being incredibly great. I know. It may not feel like it. I'm going to demonstrate all this stuff. Hey there, it is Brian Mudd. I am in for the great one, Mark Levin, obviously. And actually, as I talk about the show continuing to get better as we go along, it's going to keep getting better after the show, too, because Mark will be back with you tomorrow. So you've got that going for you, too. As we get going today, you can always connect with me at Brian Mudd Radio socially. The Brian Mudd Show podcast, wherever you get your podcast. Always an honor and a pleasure to be here with you. So start out talking about how the West is lost, and mean that in multiple ways. I mean, it's just and the things that just do not begin to make sense. Out of Scotland Yard today, we hear this.
2: The five men who were arrested are being released on police bail this afternoon. To be very clear, this does not mean that the investigation is over. They are subject to stringent conditions on their movement and contact with others.
28: The very stringent, the stringent control, we're going to be looking at you. Hey, well, what is it? So we have five potential terrorists that are taken in by the Brits. And they're there for not quite 40 hours. And I guess somewhere along the way is like, you guys, you've been here a while. I mean, it's been, what, 35, almost 40 hours. You got to be tired, right? Yeah, I mean, this isn't comfortable. I tell you what, we'll go ahead. You don't do these terroristic kind of things again. And we're going to keep an eye on you. It would be very stringent. Very stringent. So tell me if anything about this sounds even somewhat reasonable. You had the British police that released five terror suspects on bail today. After, of course, they were arrested on suspicion of a terror plot targeting a U.S. airbase in Britain this weekend. Because naturally, that's what you do with Islam. Oh, I'm sorry. Their faces were blurred out. This is the other thing. We've really got to protect their identity. Because they're children. Actually, they're not children either. We just really have to, for some reason, protect their identities. And we're told that they're just young Brits between the ages of 23 and 25. Just young Brits. I mean, no one should be jumping to a conclusion that young men who look to be of Arab descent from London, arrested for attempted terrorism on a U.S. Air Force base, an Air Force base, by the way, that had previously been identified by Iran as a legitimate target, and whom President Trump said had been on the intelligence community's radar. Now, we should not in any way think that this is part of like some kind of Islamic terror operation. No, no. These are just young Brits. They're young. I mean, they could be, for all you know, confused with being like a young, strapping Prince William or Harry. You know, you can see that. That's why we had to blur out their faces. They really just do think you're stupid. I mean, with these Arab-like looking guys with their faces, they're blurred out. You know, they're just Brits, just from London. If it walks like a duck and it quacks like a duck, it could be a cat, could still be a cat. Or something like that. So anyway,
5: naturally, the next thing you do, other than we've got to protect their identity, is let them out on bail. So under British law, the five detainees could have been held for up to 14 days without even bringing any charges. Now, they have been charged, but even without any charges being brought, they could have been held up for up to 14 days. Or in the case of five potential, like, just, you know, young strapping Brit terrorists, we're going to let you out in under 2 days. Why not? You know, the bail release came after testing of, quote, barrels of material found in the back of three vans they drove to the base were not viable explosive materials. Okay, so we're being told that the stuff in their vans driven to the Air Force base were not viable explosive materials. But we have been told by British authorities that, you know, we're really keeping an eye on you, stringent conditions on your movement and your contact with others. So maybe it turns out they weren't skilled terrorists. Maybe it turns out that there really was a perfectly legitimate reason for these five young Brits to have driven three large vans with large containers of material to the edge of our military base and then exited the vans with masks in the middle of the night. So in reality, we don't know much about this case, in large part because, well, you know, authorities aren't telling us much about this case. But since when have you ever heard of releasing terror suspects on bail less than 2 days after an arrest? Have you ever heard of such a thing? Officials also said they're, quote, working to establish the full circumstances of the activity of those arrested, their knowledge, and any motivation behind this incident. Well, thank you for that. Thank you for that. Which, of course, it's always easier to do those things when you've already released those suspects on bail, right? It would be much easier to be able to establish what goes on with them when they're out of jail. So by way of comparison, I was just kind of curious. Do you know the average detention for federal offenses in the United States? What do you think the average pretrial detention for federal offenses in the United States is? This isn't terrorism, just average pretrial detention. It's 353 days. 353. So you know how it is a lot more comfortable to be an illegal immigrant, be an illegal alien in a sanctuary city, in a sanctuary state, than it is, say, in my home state of Florida? It would appear that it is much more comfortable to be a terrorist suspect in the UK than it would be in the United States. And this is also, and this is what really gets me, the latest indication of how the West is being lost. It is the case of political correctness that's killing us. Or in this case, came close to, but British society, but also increasingly what's happening in our society. Because as I've talked about, this is still about Islam. Give you a little idea here. According to the most recent UK census, which is over 5 years old, they do theirs around the decade turn when we do ours too. Meaning the figures I'm about to give you are almost certainly a lot higher today, but this is the latest we had to go on, so from 5-6 years ago. Back then, approximately 15% of the greater London population was Islamic, with three boroughs supporting Islamic populations over 30%. This is how you have just your Brits from London that turn out to be Islamic terror. We don't know that. We don't know that. They could be, like, you know, in line to the crown for all we know, right? So anyway, in 2000, the Islamic population of the area was 7%. Okay, so by 2021, 15% in the Greater London area. 20 years prior, it was 7%. If you go back 20 more years at the onset of the Muslim Brotherhood's 100-year plan, the Islamic population in that area was only 2.6%. Okay, you notice a trend? Every 20 years, the share of the population in that area has more than doubled, which is no small task when you talk about a city as large as London and the suburbs. That takes some doing. And it just so happened the last time I was with you guesting for The Great One, it was September 11th and the 25th anniversary of it. And I just so happened to talk about the Islamist 100-year plan and actually how we're losing in that plan. Like, we have not paid attention. You know, I mentioned that we forgot on the 25th anniversary of 9/11 because what a joke it is. The greatest insult. Who in their right mind would have believed that 25 years later you'd have an Islamist that was the mayor of New York City? We went from Rudy Giuliani to Kami Mamdani. I mean, you can't make that crap up if that isn't a sign of how much progress they had made. But beyond that, what I also brought to you was just the incredible growth of influence of Islam and the desire, the increasing reach of ultimately Islamic law, which is what takes hold when communities are taken over within the United States. You know, specifically, if you happen to miss that particular show, there were exactly two Islamic elected officials within the United States on September 11th of 2001. And today, there are 255 Islamists in elected capacities within the United States, including 4 members of Congress, 11 mayors, 18 judges, 2 to 255. And then this cycle, what would he have? On top of that, you've got candidates like, you know, the Michigan man. You know, just your normal Midwestern value, salt to the earth kind of guy. You know, the Abdul El Said? That guy. Just your Michigan gander. Born or he's kind of like just the London, the strapping London lads that were released today. They got a stern talking to, I'm sure. I could even see, like, you know, Scotland Yard with their nightstick, like, in their hand, slapping their hand, going, "We're going to keep our eye on you now." Real tough, like. So, yeah, the Islamists are looking and are well positioned to add to the ranks this year and reach still higher levels of elected office this year. So a quick refresh on the 10 basic steps of the Muslim Brotherhood's 100-year plan. And it was effectively an objective for each decade. You build Islamist organizations and networks to coordinate and operate around the world. You establish financial independence within them. You build social institutions within schools, charities, hospitals, and community organizations. You know, grassroots to be able to exact the cultural change that you're looking for. Then you influence education and intellectual life, cultivating a positive view of Islam. Then you influence the media, including the shaping of events and the way they're covered, all the political correctness that we see in play. Then you enter democratic institutions, specifically placing ideologically committed Muslims into government, NGOs, private organizations, labor unions. Then you use the existing Western institutions to gain control over and manipulate the Western way of life. Then you build political alliances. Then, or in their case, there's pretty much taking over a Democrat Party now between DSA and the Islamists, you know. Then you develop parallel institutions. This is a long-term objective that includes developing sufficiently strong Muslim institutions and communities that can operate with increasing autonomy. Dearborn, for example. And then the long-term ideological expansions, the final step of the Islamic conversion at the end of the 100-year plan. That includes, yes, the implementation of Sharia or Islamic law. Good times. And for more good times, be right back. I'm Brian Mudd, in for The Great One.
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25: Traffic still heavy on the inner loop of the Beltway between the Georgetown Pike and the 270 Spur from 355 to New Hampshire Avenue, some delays through College Park and Lanham, And the outer loop is heavy from St. Barnabas Road to Branch Avenue. And also some delays headed through the Silver Spring area between George Avenue and Connecticut Avenue. And from the Leesburg Pike to the Little River Turnpike. Slow again from Telegraph Road to the Wilson Bridge on the outer loop. In Spotsylvania, Lake Anna Parkway is still closed westbound between Courthouse Road and Virginia 208. 95, you will still find some delays on the southbound side from the Fairfax County Parkway towards 123 in Woodbridge. Now from GarageDoorRepair.com, here's a WMAL Weather Channel forecast.
8: Tonight, mostly cloudy with lows around 60. Tomorrow, mostly sunny with highs in the mid-80s.
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0: the Muslim Brotherhood leaders as they are continuing to carry out their 100-year plan. What do you think they're thinking about all this? I'm Brian Mudd, in for the great one.
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4: SoCo and traffic in the district on Appa New York Avenue between the Brentwood Parkway and Bladensburg Road, and you will find delays in the 3rd Street Tunnel northbound between D Street and New York Avenue. Still slow going in the district on DC 295 northbound between the 11th Street Bridge and East Capitol Street southbound. You'll find delays between East Capitol Street and Pennsylvania Avenue, and 295 is slow southbound between Knox Avenue and the Naval Research Lab. 395, some delays northbound between Boundary Channel and the 14th Street Bridge. And still some slowing on 95 southbound between Newington and Woodbridge. Now from GarageDoorRepair.com, here's the WMAL Weather Channel forecast.
5: Tonight, mostly cloudy with lows around 60. Tomorrow, mostly sunny with highs in the mid-80s.
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4: I'm surprised they released them. I wouldn't have done that. Look, they've been very good. They worked with us very closely. We know everything about them. We would not have released them.
5: Yeah, it's a Trump presser today, and he says, hey, so how do you feel about these five London, the London lads? The London lads. First of all, Trump said, yeah, you know, our intelligence folks have been working with England. We've been tracking these guys for a while. Which, by the way, all the other BS that I played from the Scotland Yard guy that said, well, we have a very open mind, and these could have been people that were just like doing a side hustle, you know? You never know. That they released on bail in under 2 days. Charged with attempted terrorism, released on bail. Trump saying, yeah, we've been tracking these guys with British intelligence. And he complimented them by saying, yeah, they've been doing a good job. I don't know how much, because it seems like they may not necessarily have been caught in time for whatever it is they were about to carry out, had it not been for one of the farmers that actually... It's like, hey, this doesn't look good, and called authorities when she saw the masked five London lads outside of those three vans blocking the road to the Air Force base. So Trump, he's like, yeah, they doing a great job over there. No, I can't believe they were released. We never would have released them in the United States. No, nobody in their right freaking mind would have released five terror suspects targeting an Air Force base. But in London, Scotland Yard, they're doing it, and they're protecting their identities. Because, you know, I mean, we wouldn't want to jump to any conclusions or anything like that, you know? Unbelievable, these people. All right, so you might not feel it yet, but we're actually winning the Iran war. I know, sore subject, not a happy topic. But I'm going to tell you what's really up. And it's a better story than it sounds. Up next, Brian Mudd in for Mark Levin.
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11: WMAL News at 7, I'm Heather Curtis. The federal bribery case against D.C. Councilmember Trayon White ended today in a mistrial, with Jeanine Pirro, the U.S. attorney for D.C., announcing almost immediately she'll retry him.
12: Ultimately, this is a blow to DOJ. Anytime they bring a case, they fully expect to win. So a hung jury or an undecided verdict, certainly a blow to DOJ.
13: Former federal prosecutor John Fishwick telling 7 News bribery cases involving public officials can be tough to prosecute, while Councilmember Trayon White outside the courtroom invoking a previous D.C. politician.
14: Cameron Brace always say that the power is in the people.
13: Trayon White noting he was reelected in Ward 8 after his arrest on federal bribery charges. Barbara Britt, WMAL and WMAL.com.
11: A major terror investigation is underway after UK authorities allegedly thwarted an attack just miles from a key U.S. military base 100 miles west of London.
15: Counterterrorism police are leading this investigation. No motive has been released just yet. The 5 men who were arrested have been released on bail. They still need to be in the area. Now, just after midnight yesterday, a local farmer returning home from a party called police after spotting 3 suspicious vehicles and multiple men wearing masks and hoods. It happened in the town of Welford, just outside RAF Fairford, a base used by the U.S. Air Force in its campaign against Iran. The 5 men were arrested on suspicion of committing offenses under the Explosives Act.
11: Fox's Stephanie Bennett. Gas prices dropped in more than half of the states last week.
16: Unfortunately, it seems like D.C. was one of those areas that did see moderate increases.
17: Analyst Patrick DeHaan with Gas Buddy says there are regional factors in some cases, with refineries going on and offline. But for most, it's just the vagrancies of oil prices rising and falling on a dime.
16: Oil prices started the week up, then they fell significantly in the latter half of the week. So it's not surprising that we're seeing kind of half of states go up and half of them go down.
17: The national average now $4.42 a gallon, 2 cents cheaper than the D.C. standard, 7 cents higher than Maryland, 20 cents more than Virginia. 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
11: President Trump rejected a potential deal with Iran to reopen the Strait of Hormuz, but he says U.S. and Iranian negotiators are continuing to talk through mediators.
4: As far as I'm concerned, it's going to be one way or the other. It's going to go pretty quickly.
18: Speaking to reporters in the Oval Office, President Trump says two things will happen once the war ends. Iran will never develop a nuclear weapon.
4: As soon as that war ends, inflation is going to be eradicated totally.
18: The president says gas prices will also fall, though he has suggested that may not happen until after the midterm elections. Jared Halpern, Fox News.
11: Arlington County and the city of Alexandria enter into a joint agreement to ensure they're involved in the process of deciding whether to approve NextEra Energy's proposed acquisition of Dominion Energy. The leaders of the jurisdiction say their direct participation in the proceedings with the State Corporation Commission will enable them to have a unified voice in advocating for just and reasonable rates and reliable service. Governor Abigail Spanberger formally intervened in the review so she could also be directly involved. She's concerned the merger will spike utility bills. Dominion CEO said in a statement in August that he agreed with Spanberger's priorities, including affordability. Traffic and weather next.
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21: WMAL traffic from the Hadid Carpet Cleaning Traffic Center.
22: In College Park, there is an accident reported on 95 southbound before the Beltway. That is causing delays from 212. Overall, Beltway delays have eased out. Just some brief delays on the outer loop between Telegraph Road and the Wilson Bridge. 95 southbound is still slow from Newington to Woodbridge. And in Spotsylvania, there is still an accident that has the westbound lanes of Lake Anna Parkway closed between Courthouse Road and Virginia 208. So follow direction there. And still some delays outbound on New York Avenue between the Brentwood Parkway and Blainsburg Road. And some delays in the 3rd Street Tunnel North. Northbound between D Street and New York Avenue. Now from GarageDoorRepair.com, here's a WMAL Weather Channel forecast.
23: Very nice start to the week here in the DMV. By the end of the week, a few small rain chances, but really overall, comfortable fall weather goes on. And after a high of 71, we'll go down to 60 tonight with a mostly cloudy sky. Lots of sunshine ahead Tuesday, highs up in the mid-70s. Sunny weather ahead Wednesday, low 59, highs up near 80. I'm meteorologist Mark Thibodeau from the Weather Channel on WMAL.
21: Right now, it is 65 degrees and only 69 in Chantilly and 68 degrees under cloudy skies here in Washington. I'm Heather Curtis on News Talk 105.9 WMAL.
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5: Hey there! So, we're winning. We're winning. I know you are... Like, if we're winning, I'm tired. I am tired of this way. I want to actually win. You might not feel like it. It may not feel that way yet. But this weekend, taking a step back with everything that's happened, I became completely convinced that we are winning the Iran war, and that when Trump says it's not going to be a lot longer, I really don't think it is now. I really don't think it is. Now, I always fashion myself as a realist that will err on the side of optimism, so maybe this is the erring on the side of optimism. But as always, there are two sides to stories, one set of facts. I'm going to lay out the facts, and I'll report, and you can decide by the time we get to the end of them. This is Trump at the Oval Office today about Iran.
4: We're going to win. As far as I'm concerned, it's going to be one way or the other. It's going to go pretty quickly, too.
5: Going to go pretty quickly now. It's all going to be good. By the way, Brian Mudd here for Mark Levin. Mark will be back with all of us tomorrow night, so you can look forward to that. It's always an honor and a pleasure to be here with you. You can check me out socially at Brian Mudd Radio, and love it when you check out the podcast, the Brian Mudd Show podcast. A lot of you folks I know listen to the podcast, and it is truly appreciated. Okay, so about this, about Iran, about us actually winning and things going better than it would seem. So, I mean, the question for you is does it feel like we're winning the Iran war, right? I asked a number of people that today, and I got a lot of strange looks back. Like, nobody is feeling, even people that I know that are Trump supporters, nobody's like, yeah, no, this is great, really. And given that President Trump's Real Clear Politics approval rating on Iran is only 33% right now, I'd say the answer for most is, probably not. Probably does not feel like we're winning. But then, you know, you stop to think, what is the point of reference for almost every American? If we're going to talk about, hey, how are things actually going with Iran? I mean, what really goes on there? The point of reference is pretty much a singular thing, isn't it? It seemingly, essentially, comes down to just whatever the heck it is that we're paying for gas. And so every time they go to the pump and the price for what you pay goes up, probably feels like a loss. Like we are losing this thing. This sucks. But here's the thing, and it is not an insignificant one. I'm convinced we're winning and that we are maybe just weeks away now, as Trump is saying. You know, at first, it's kind of like the contractor thing. You know, Trump originally, one of the things you never want to hear, and if you've done a lot of renovations, and I will not bore you with the details, what my wife and I have gone through, but we have renovated historic properties, and oh my gosh. So we know the ultimate pain of what you can go through in contracting experiences. But the one thing you never want to hear from a contractor when you ask them, okay, how long is this project going to take? Is 2 weeks. Because if you get the answer of 2 weeks, you're not close. Like, it's 2 weeks could be 2 months, 2 years. Who the heck really knows? You know, the contractor answer is always 2 weeks. It's like a bad joke. And so we started the Iran war, and Trump said 6 weeks. And then became 6 months. And then most recently, he's saying that after the election, and when he was saying it last week at the UN, I still think it's going to be after the election. I mean, ironically, that meant another 6 weeks. As the election is 5 weeks from tomorrow. So here's the deal. Through some analysis, also through studying a lot of the posturing by various leaders over the weekend, but also with an understanding of the big picture, I believe that we are close to winning this thing. What was your thought process of what took place with the meeting surrounding the UN General Assembly and President Trump's meeting with King Chai Kum, with Xi Jinping? I mean, we did actually have some substantive things that took place last week. Like, for example, and isn't this classic? I mean, the most pervasive form of bias in news media is omission. I mean, make no mistake. Your godless souls and slanderous news media, your GSS legacy media just sucks. But actually, the horrible reporting they do just on the daily is not the worst form of bias they typically engage in. It's omission of information. How big of a deal was it when Trump would talk about Greenland as the 51st state, or maybe 52nd if Canada came in first, you know? I mean, how big of a story was that blown up to be, and for how long? And so last week, what comes together? The Greenland security deal. We got the security deal with the Great Danes done. Well, by the way, almost literally, I found this to be a pretty hilarious thing. I thought Trump was just kidding. I thought it was just like a Trumpian thing. When, like, last year, when he was talking about making Greenland the 51st state, he was saying, yeah, you know, like right now their military is a guy on a dog sled or something like that. No, they actually have a dog patrol. Like, one of the places that we're moving into and that we're going to begin to expand our military presence and build out is actually used by the Greenland military for their dog patrol. I mean, can you imagine? They got like a dude with a gun and a husky, and offshore you've got China with a destroyer. Like, are we serious, people? So yes, we got the security done with the Great Danes. And we're going to have as much military presence on that island as we want. And we're going to be able to keep at bay the growing influence of Russia and China over Greenland, over that territory, especially as you now have Arctic shipping that's opened up with the icebreakers that are turning that into this huge strategic shipping lane. That's what this was always about. And one of the things that always cracks me up, too, about your GSS news media and your libtards, none of them have read Art of the Deal yet. They still don't get it. I mean, if Greenland really wanted to become the 51st state, like if they early on are like, you know what? I mean, maybe Trump would have pushed for it. But that's not what he was going for. He never thought that was realistic. What he always goes for is the big ask on everything. I mean, all you have to, he wrote the book in 1987. And the leftist libtard, they still have not read this thing. And so they still don't understand how this whole thing works. So Trump last week gets everything that he wanted to get done. A year and a half in the making with Greenland. And it's not even a story. So by the way, if that was the only thing that happened last week, that would have been a pretty big thing. There also was the punting of the Chinese trade war stuff until January. Those were really the only two substantive things that you would say came out of last week. But there is so much more that is evident that happened behind the scenes. So let me start in on that. You know, commonly news reports and most takes were similar to this characterization depicted by NBC. This was an NBC story over the weekend. Trump, Xi wrap up state visit centered on spectacle over substance. Spectacle over substance. Here's a clue. NBC News doesn't have one. And I don't know what's more hilarious, that NBC and related GSS news accounts think that they know the extent of what was discussed and maybe even negotiated behind the scenes by President Trump and Xi Jinping. Or this day and age, you know, there really are that many fewer people that work in legacy news media. I mean, staffs are a lot smaller and jobs are harder to come by these days. I mean, it really is in some respects impressive that you have people who still don't know things but report stuff and are able to maintain jobs. So kudos to them. Kudos to the people who don't know things but report stuff and maintain employment. That in and of itself is a talent, I think. But anyways, the most important thing to remember when it comes to China, when it comes to Russia, when it comes to Iran is what? Is that they're all aligned. They're the modern axis, right? And the most influential, the most important player in this axis is whom? Now, it's China, of course, right? So as I've said for a very long time, and you have heard me say this if you've heard me guess for Mark on occasion too, it is always important to remember that China is in China. China is also Russia. China is also Iran. China is also North Korea with a little rocket man. That China has also been Venezuela, Cuba, and Nicaragua too. So pause and think about the health of China's Axis network for a minute. Think about how well China and their Axis network are doing right now. Ukraine's success this year at striking deep into Russia has been huge. They've used our weapons, the ones that we've sold them, not just given to them, but have actually sold through NATO. They've had huge success in nailing Russian energy targets. And so here you have a country that runs its economy on oil and vodka. Or more like they're on vodka and it runs on oil. But so that's the thing. And over the past month plus, we have reached a point where up to 60% of Russia's refining capacity has been knocked offline. I mean, it's a crazy thing when you see gas lines in Russia because they can't refine gas. Now, I mean, the crap of that situation is that is what is predominantly responsible for the spike in diesel. Because what's happened is with so much Russian refining capacity offline, and by the way, you also have refining capacity that's offline in Iran, in the UAE, in parts of Jordan. I mean, there have been all kinds of, you know, issues in the Middle East, but Russia is the biggie. That puts more demand on the world market, and so it shoots up prices everywhere. That's where the biggest increases come from. But just think for a moment, You know, we sit there and we go, man, you know, this sucks when you take a look at fuel prices here. But Russia, up to 60% of their refining capacity knocked offline. And month over month, this is just what's happened most recently. Oil exports from Russia. And we always talk about the Strait of Hormuz and the Red Sea, the Houthis. Oil exports month over month from Russia fell by 32%. Now, just imagine for a moment if something like that happened over here. Our economy is nowhere near as built upon energy as Russia's. But imagine for a moment if 60% of our refining capacity was knocked offline, 32% of our oil. I mean, can't begin to imagine. The cheapest gas in the country would look like California, and California would look like a post-relevant place, which pretty close to being already. And here's the thing. Nearly half of Russia's government spending happens to come from what? Energy export revenues. So Russia has entered an energy crisis that's prompting an economic crisis. And then that takes us to Iran. How bad are things in Iran? Pick up there next. I'm Brian Mudd, in for the great one.
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5: Yes, and the president in the Oval today talking about how things went with Xi.
6: We had a great meeting with President Xi. I would say I would rate it as on the scale of 0 to 10, I would rate it a 12. Very respectful, very good, great meeting.
5: There you go. It's 20% better than perfect. Things went so well with China, 20% better than perfect. And it wasn't 20% better than perfect just because, you know, we had a nice visit to the National Archives. There's real stuff that happened behind the scenes. So, working through why I have become a believer that we are getting close to the end of the Iran war and why we are winning. Russia is in a full-fledged energy crisis right now. 60% of their refining capacity offline, 32% drop in oil exports month over month. They got problems. Iran itself. Iran's current inflation rate is 84%. You hear numbers thrown around. The real number, I ended up doing an analysis on this, not this weekend, but the weekend before. When I did it, I got to 84% as a real number. That's a year-over-year inflation rate of 84%. Our inflation rate is 3.4%, and people are like, oh my gosh, I can't do this. We're at 3.4. They're at 84%. Gas itself, what everybody is upset about, the inflation rate on gas is 51%. Okay, you're paying 51% more for a gallon of gas compared to a year ago. Even gas itself isn't as close as just the average thing in society. It is unimaginable. To give you an idea, you know, the peak of the Great Depression, the worst we saw at a clip was 28%. So what they're going through in Iran is multiples worse than the peak of the Great Depression in this country. It's unimaginable for us. And since the Iran war, their oil exports have fallen between 86 to 100% based on the day. We had Scott Beston telling us that they're down to like 2 weeks worth of oil left in Iran altogether, to be able to try to sneak through the strait or through other means. And so the country is currently collapsing. Because again, even if you want to do terroristic things, you still got to have money to do terroristic things, don't you? You can be an ideological, well-imaming, 12th Imam terrorist-sponsoring organization. You still have to have money. And they're collapsing. And then there's Venezuela, which had been aligned with China, but since Trump made Maduro go missing, no longer is. And with the broader situation enveloping Cuba, you see what's happening to that Axis network. We'll be right back. Brian Mudd in for Mark Levin.
7: In a me. 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
8: WMAL traffic from the Hadid Carpet Cleaning Traffic Center. I'm Albie D. On the Virginia side of the Beltway, I looked at the cameras. You're good to go on the inner loop and on the outer loop. Into Maryland, no problems in Prince George's County or in Montgomery County. In Prince George's County, traveling between the two beltways, no delays on 95 or the BW Parkway. In Route 50, you're good to go from the Beltway to the Bay Bridge, eastbound and westbound. And now from GarageDoorRepair.com, the WMAL Weather Channel forecast.
9: Tonight, mostly cloudy with lows around 60. Tomorrow, mostly sunny with highs in the mid-80s.
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5: Yeah, so we really are, I believe, on the brink of being able to win in Iran and actually mitigate the entire Chinese Axis network. And one of the things from the very beginning was the big picture. How do you end up combating China without getting involved at some point in World War III? Bring the Axis to its knees. Bring the Axis to their knees. President talking about Iran.
6: Well, I'm rejecting their deal. They want to make a deal where they open the strait immediately because they're losing so badly. You know, you don't read that or you don't see that in the fake news.
5: Well, you wouldn't see that in the fake news. Brian Mudd in for Mark Levin as talking about what went on over the past week and what's going on in these countries that are aligned with China, that are part of this whole Axis network, and then Iran specifically. So when you take a look at what's going on between Russia, between Iran, Venezuela, Cuba, the only countries in the Chinese Axis that are not in crisis, that are not in economic crisis, or that are just no longer aligned with China since Trump took Venezuela out of play, are North Korea and Nicaragua. And then when I say out of crisis, they're just in their normal state of dysfunction. That's it. And all this disruption has led to China significantly slowing down its oil imports. This is a pretty remarkable thing. You know, where does China get the largest share of its oil from? Historically, it's been Russia. Second, it's been Iran. And they also ended up getting about 80% of the oil that came out of Venezuela previously. They're not getting any of that now. So what's actually happened in China? China is completely reliant on imports for fuel. China's oil imports fell by 32% by the end of June to the lowest level since 2017. And most recently, imports are 40% lower in China. Why? Because they just can't get their oil. They simply don't have access to the energy that they used to, which is the ultimate negotiating chip for President Trump. China, right along during this whole thing, has not been in the position to be able to operate militarily. Let's say they wanted to get, you know, like chaos theory. You got everything going on with Russia. We're bogged down with Iran. Now China's going to make the move on Taiwan or whatever else. China has not been in a position to be able to operate militarily on a large scale, while still operating the needs within the country domestically. Because they just don't have the energy. Think about how much weaker China's position currently is than it was prior to Trump's second term. When President Trump and the administration say that we hold all the cards, I mean, everybody's like, yeah, whatever. If we held all the cards, this thing would be over and we wouldn't be paying, you know, $4.50 for gas or whatever. But when he says stuff like that, this is what he really means. Remember, time and again, Trump always says stuff that sounds nuts or just like even his supporters are like, I'm frustrated with you for now. And this whole Greenland thing's even an example. Like nobody, even his supporters, took him all that seriously. Like, yeah, yeah, Greenland, 51st state. And here Trump gets this past week the deal that he wanted all along. Complete autonomy militarily in Greenland. Everything we want, and they cannot bring in any other military. They can't have any influence from China or from Russia. We got everything that Trump wanted. And so when we hold all the cards, it's not just about Iran. It's about all of it. China's axis has been kneecapped. They've been kneecapped. It's getting worse in real time for all of them. And effectively, the price we've paid for all that to take place is about 50% more at the pump, with an economy that's actually growing rather remarkably. This is something I'm going to talk about in the third hour. So let me ask you again, who's winning exactly? And hopefully now might be a little bit clearer. But Trump will tell you who's winning.
6: We're winning tremendously. We have total control of the Hormuz Strait. Massive amounts of oil are coming out of the Hormuz Strait. Last night we had 29 ships come out. They want to make a deal. And I think that's fine. I like making a deal too.
5: I like deals. I wrote a book on it. And this takes us to some of what may be inferred. They really went down with Xi's visit to D.C. Our goals are currently aligned on Russia and Iran. Remember, I mean, China's aligned in their axis network here, but I mean, the differences are huge with Russia and Iran. What does Putin want? Putin wants to reconstruct the old Soviet Union, right? Does China care about that? Not especially. They just want Russian oil. China's aligned with Iran, right? Does China want Iran to be nuclear? Oh, hell no. The last thing that China wants, a bunch of crazy Islamic terrorists starting a nuclear World War III. And the last freaking thing that China wants. They just want Iran's oil. And at a below market rate, which are the deals they had cut with Russia and Iran. Because that's the other thing with China is, not only are they not getting the energy that Russia and Iran can't provide them or Venezuela, but the energy they had been getting from them was well below market rate. So when they go out and get the oil, they have to buy at market rate. And that really puts a crimp in their finances. China just wants the energy. So they don't want what's happening in Russia to continue. They don't want what's happening in Iran to continue. And they don't want Iran to have a nuclear weapon either. Take a look at what was said heading into and over the weekend. Iran's president said that Iran wanted to go back to the MOU from June, along with reopening the Strait of Hormuz. If you go back to the MOU originally, who was it that was really pushing for it back then? If you think about it, it really was us, right? Trump set a timeline, and right before that timeline, that deadline he set, we end up saying, hey, we got this thing done. You didn't hear Iran publicly saying, yeah, we want to do this MOU. You heard the president saying, we're going to get it done. But now, what do you hear? Iran's president, from Fox News last week to CBS, anybody, any media outlet that'll listen to him, we want to do the deal. We wanted the MOU. We just want to go back to the MOU. Iran even said at one point over the weekend in our media, U.S. media, that they'll agree to nuclear weapons inspectors in the country. This is a vastly different tune. And so after President Trump rejected these terms, Iran on Sunday said, well, he just said that publicly. They're still waiting for official word on their offer, holding open hope that Trump will take the offer. And we've heard that from the Trump administration, the talks are continuing this week. So you have to ask yourself, what would have suddenly brought all this about? Think about this in the context of what really took place with Xi. The meeting that, according to Trump, was 20% better than perfect. If anything, the message from Xi to Iran's regime would have been what? Because you notice Iran's president didn't get vocal about, we want to do the MOU, we want to do the MOU, until after Trump's meeting with Xi. So what do you think Xi's message to Iran would have been coming out of that meeting with Trump? You think it might have been, it's time for you to get something done? Not that somehow or another help from the Chi-Coms is on the way? So think about this, especially with the midterm elections only 5 weeks away. Why wouldn't President Trump do the MOU? Why not? wanted to do it originally. So now if Iran's desperate to do the MOU and they're even saying so publicly, why wouldn't he just do it to at least provide temporary relief that might help him and the GOP politically? As a reminder,

0: Actually, I'll pick this up and address it on the other side. Got to take a quick break. We'll be right back. I'm Brian Mudd, in for the great one.
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3: We have the best income numbers per individual in the history of our country. People are making more money than they've ever made before. With all of that, oil will come dropping down as soon as Iran gives up, as soon as the war is over, which will be soon. Oil is going to come plummeting down, and oil prices are coming down.
4: And I'm going to tie all that into what we're going to get into in the third hour as well. But first, John reached out before the break, was talking about, you know, restrictions on those that are foreign-born. This got into the Islamic takeover that I've been talking about pertaining to London and what went on with the London lads, the five terrorists that were released on bail today, but then also the takeover of various communities in this country. And there is a way to constitutionally do this. In fact, President Trump himself did it. You might recall during his first administration, the so-called Muslim ban, right? The leftist media would call it a Muslim ban. And he restricted from predominantly Islamic countries, a number of them that were not allowed to immigrate into this country. And the left, of course, challenged. And in the case, it was actually known as Trump versus Hawaii. This was the most recent time it was upheld. The Trump administration won the Supreme Court that the country does, the president does have the broad authority to be able to do this. Therefore, as you talked about, hey, we could do a constitutional amendment, that type of thing. Yeah, we could. You could also do it through simple law in with Congress if you wanted to as well to put restrictions in place. The one thing you can't do is ideological. So you literally couldn't say, hey, these people are, you know, Islamists. You can't come. But if you're not, then you can't put that kind of litmus test there. But you can do it for nationalities. But and you don't have to get all the way to a constitutional amendment to do it. Be right back. Brian Mudd in for the great one, Mark Levin.
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